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Wrapping up a block of Godsmack there on 93.3 WMMR. Everything that rocks. Two from their debut. We had Keep Away. We also had their song Voodoo, which was the last track on the album. And then from When Legends Rise, we had Unforgettable. We're going to get into another block now. I've got Red Hot Chili Peppers up next. Sean Burke here. I've got one from Stadium Arcadium coming up. I've got one from By The Way, and I need you to pick the third. So either text me or call me at 610-660-9333 to give me that third choice. Here we go.

0: Wrapping up a block of Red Hot Chili Peppers on 93.3 WMMR. Everything that rocks. Of course, it's a fill-in-the-block weekend, so we gave you the first two. We had Danny California from Stadium Arcadium, and we had, by the way, from, by the way, and Alex from Summerdale texted in and suggested Higher Ground, the Stevie Wonder cover, and I thought that was a great idea. So we fit it right in there and made it a great block all around. Having a blast with this, and we got plenty more to come before midnight. So I got to take a quick break, but I want you to think about a couple things. One, the next two blocks that we're going to play are Kings of Leon and Pearl Jam. So if you have any suggestions, start thinking of them now. 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The number for either is 610-660-9333. And the other thing I want you to think about is the MMR Big Friggin' Deal. And that is a buy one, get one ticket to Edelman Fossil Park and Museum of Rowan University. Travel back 66 million years at the Edelman Fossil Park and Museum of Rowan University. This week only, it's buy one, get one on general admission tickets. 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We're going to take a quick break. When we come back, we're back into the blocks. I told you what to expect. Kings of Leon, Pearl Jam. Call me or text me with your suggestions. We'll be right back.
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0: Wrapping up a block of Pearl Jam on this MMR Fill in the Block weekend. And as you could imagine, there were a lot of calls and texts. I did my best to get to as many as I could. Johnny, Don, sorry I missed your call. Bart driving his Uber in New Jersey, thanks for listening and thanks for your suggestions. We couldn't get them all in, but we got a few in. Anthony Bateman and Tacone suggested Glorified G. We got that one in. That last song comes from Mike from Douglasville, of course, elderly woman behind the counter. And in the middle, we had Daughter. So great block. There were no wrong answers, and I probably could have filled an hour with the amount of Pearl Jam requests we got. Sean Burke here, and because we played Elderly Woman, I got to mention we had such a great time last night. I'm in a band called Damage Done, D-U-N-N, and there's an acoustic version called Damage Done Duo with me and my brother-in-law, Phil. My wife, Mary Kate, joins us. We were at Mulligan Shore Bar in Wildwood last night and played for over 3 hours, had a great time. Big thanks to everybody that came out, including my Jersey's family. That's Jersey Sports Bar in Glenside. That's Kenny, Johnny, Matty Ice, and Beryl. All made a two-hour trek to be there and hang out with us. We'll be back there again next Saturday, the 25th, to do the same thing. That's Mulligan's in Wildwood at the corner of Park and Hildreth. So I'd love to see you there. If you want to check us out either way, there's a full band and an acoustic duo. Check us out on Instagram and Facebook, Damage Done, D-U-N-N. And hopefully we'll have a gig near you sometime soon. We're going to take a quick break. When we come back, we have more Fill in the Block weekend stuff to do. The next two that we have are Pink Floyd and Linkin Park. So start thinking about what you want to hear. If you have a suggestion, call or text us at 610-660-9333. Catch you soon.
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that's a wrap on the Pink Floyd block here on 93.3 WMMR, Everything That Rocks. That was a fun one. We had we had Welcome to the Machine in there. We had Hey You. And what else did we? It's been so much. I got so many requests in here, too. Thanks, Jim in Swedesboro, for your request. Russ went and asking about pigs. Mary-Kate asking about dogs. We would still be in this until the 10 p.m. hour if we took all them. But thank you for calling in. Thank you for listening. Thanks for texting. Our next one is Linkin Park. I'm going to get it started. We've got two. We need another one. So you can text us at 610-660-9333 or give us a call at that number. Here we go. We're going to start off with Somewhere I Belong.

Okay, WMMR gives you two-thirds of a block. How much of a block do you fill in? If you said one-third, why are you doing math on the weekend?

0: That's a wrap on A Block of Linkin Park and this Fill in the Block weekend on 93.3 WMMR. Sean Burke here. We started you off with Somewhere I Belong and What I've Done. And Bart driving Uber in New Jersey recommended Paper Cut. And I thought that was a great idea. Thanks for cranking MMR all night. And thanks for the suggestion. We got to take a quick break. When we come back, we have plenty more blocks. The next two up ahead are Incubus and Chris Cornell. So just take that for what it is. It could be solo Chris Cornell. It could be Soundgarden. It could be Temple of the Dog. It could be Audioslave. If it's Chris Cornell, it counts. So think about it and text us or call us with your suggestions at 610-660-9333. Besides getting the text requests for songs, I got a lot of RIP Chester texts in there too. And of course, we agree. We love Chester. On a similar subject, our friend Don called in. He and his friends and family are celebrating their friend Billy Masiello, who's no longer with us. They're at the old Bullseyes and they have an event for him. So sending love from the MMR family and myself to everybody there. Cheers, and I hope you're celebrating him with love. We're going to take a quick break. When we come back, we're going to get back into those blocks. Again, 610-660-9333. Text or call for requests. Incubus and Chris Cornell up next.
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11: 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It's a fill in the block weekend on 93.3 WMMR Philadelphia. Everything that rocks.

And that right there was a block of Incubus on 93.3 WMMR. Everything that rocks. We had Pardon Me in there and Drive from Make Yourself. And then we had Wish You Were Here from Morning View. I'm going to keep this quick because I mentioned the two blocks that we had in this hour or in this part of the hour. The next one is Chris Cornell. And I can't tell you how much it warms my heart to see all of the great suggestions you guys are texting in and calling in with. I'm going to do my best to get to them, but we can't get to all of them. But I want you to know they're all good. So we're going to get started right now. We have some Soundgarden to kick it all off and we'll see where we go from there.

0: That was a block of Chris Cornell on 93.3 WMMR, Everything That Rocks. We had two from Soundgarden, and we had one from Temple of the Dog. The Temple of the Dog was Hunger Strike. That just played. That request came to us from Amanda in Downingtown. Thanks for that. We had Fell on Black Days, and then we had Spoon Man and Billy Rock in Northeast Philly asked for that. All great requests, and the ones we didn't get to, I'm very sorry, because those were also great. I could do a whole show of Chris Cornell that I loved, and I really wish that I could. Maybe one day. We'll see what happens. But if you want to keep up with the music that's homegrown and happening in your backyard, you really need to make sure you keep up with Jackson's Local Shots. Brent Porsche. I'm in another world right now. I'm very tired. Brent Porsche, of course, with Local Shots Artist of the Month. And this month's artist is Cat Rivers and the Second Sight from Philly. You can hear that on MMR Wednesdays at 6:30. More Local Shots content from the band and others at MMR can be found on social media with hashtag Local Shots. And that's sponsored by Family and Company Jewelers and your friends at 93.3 WMMR. Everything that rocks. We're going to take a quick break. When we come back, we have more Fill in the Block to do. I'm going to get as many in as I possibly can. Police and Guns N' Roses are on deck.
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22: 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Everything that rocks.

That's your Bach of the Police on 93.3 WMMR. Everything that rocks. That was Spirits in the Material World. Live, of course. Can't Stand Losing You and Roxanne. Now we got a block of Guns N' Roses. And this is a You Fill in the Block. So I got the first two loaded in. And I need you to give me a third. So text me, call me, 610-660-9333. And we begin with Live and Let Die.

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0: an epic block of Guns N' Roses here on 93.3 WMMR, Everything That Rocks. That last one was the request that you filled in, and I got a lot of texts for it. Namely, Scott from Oakland. We had a few more that wanted that. That was Estranged from Use Your Illusion. Before that, we had Live and Let Die, and of course, Mr. Brownstone. You can't go wrong with any of the Guns N' Roses. So hope you enjoyed that. That is setting us very off time. So I got to take a quick break. When we come back, the next block is going to be Zeppelin. So if you have a thought, text us or call us at 610-660-9333 and let us know what we should play.
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0: It's always fun to get the lead out, and we did a good job right there with our block. We had Immigrant Song from Led Zeppelin. That was the request. We had The Ocean, and we had Ramble On. Always a great opportunity to play some good Zeppelin. Lots of awesome requests in there. I wish I could have played them all. Some obscure ones, too, which is always fun to see. Zeppelin's back catalog is so much fun. I probably go to that more regularly now than just the regular hits, because I played them to death for the past 20 years. Very happily so, too, I might add. But we got one more hour left. My show and of the Fill in the Block weekend. So I'm going to make this quick so we can get to as many blocks as we can. While we're on the break, make sure you check out the MMR Rock Shop for the latest MMR merch. Plenty of President Steve and station themed t-shirts, hats, coffee mugs, travel mugs, you name it, it's there. 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We are going to take a quick break. When we come back, we're going to have more blocks. I've got Cage the Elephant and Aerosmith on deck. So you tell me what the third song should be. Text me or call 610-660-9333. Text or call. We'll be right back.
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3 from Cage the Elephant on 93.3 WMMR. Everything that rocks. That was Shake Me Down. We had Beaches in Tennessee and Ain't No Rest for the Wicked. I'm Sean Burke. I got a little bit more time with you. We got an Aerosmith block coming up next. I got some great texts in for suggestions already. But if you want to make a last-ditch effort to put one in, please do. Call us or text at 610-660-9333. Let's get into it. From Pump, it's What It Takes.

0: block for our Aerosmith block, and that idea comes from Brian in Perkasie. So thanks for that. Really appreciate that. We also had Dream On in there and What It Takes. So great block. John from Crown Point, Indiana checked in. What's up, John? Pam had some kind words. I could not get Ragdoll on, but great choice. There really are no bad Aerosmith choices. And Bill in Blackwood also threw a suggestion in there, which I wish we could have done as well, Aerosmith and Run DMC. Always fun to hear that version of the song. Very innovative. And I haven't heard that one in a while either. But thanks for all your calls and texts. You've kept me busy and entertained all night and got me to hear some music that I don't get to hear all that often. But with that said, we have one more half of an hour, and then I got to go. So we're going to take a quick break. When we come back, we have some more blocks. I want you to think about my last block of the night, though. The last block is going to be Foo Fighters. So I want you to give me my third song. And you can do that by texting or calling. The phone number is 610-660-9333. Call or text. Let me know what you're thinking. We'll be right back.
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1: 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Everything that rocks.

Wow. So much fun. I haven't heard that song in a very long time. From the Get Your Wings album, that is Seasons of Wither on 93.3 WMMR. 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That filled in the

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That's a block of Blink 182 on 93.3 WMMR, Everything That Rocks. Sean Burke here, wrapping up for the night. I got one more block coming up, as I teased earlier, and it is the Foo Fighters, so we're going to get into that now. 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For those requesting Aurora, I'm sorry, it's not in the system. It's a great song choice, and I'll see what we can do for next time. So Dan in Sewell, happy birthday. Can't get that one on, but we'll make sure it's fun for you. Keep listening. Get us another recommendation. We'll play it third.

That's the best of you from the Foo Fighters here on 93.3 WMMR. Sean Burke here one last time. Of course, we're in the middle of a fill-in-the-block, the last fill-in-the-block. I'll let you know what's coming up in a minute. But before I do, I just want to remind you that the Preston Steve Camp Out for Hunger 2026 dates are announced. 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Well, you know, you all put in some great suggestions for a third song, and it was very hard, and I wish I could honor all of them, but we're going to go with a request from Corporal Magoo on the Big Blue Bridge, the Ben Franklin Bridge. Thanks, Hugh. This is Darling Nikki. Sean Burke here. Have a great night. I'll catch you next time.

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All in your pocket. Whenever you want it.

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2: 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The humburger.
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0: beauty, love, happiness, joy. Have you ever wondered why my gold-dip roses are so popular? 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
18: 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Take your first look at traffic. There are some ramp restrictions at the Betsy Ross Bridge exit of 95 southbound due to an accident there. Also an accident with the shoulder blocked at 55 southbound as you're approaching exit 45. And 202 northbound between Boot Road and King Road, an accident there slowing things up. This traffic report is brought to you by the New Jersey Department of Health. 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
1: Let's talk about something, Nick. We have not talked about your dad and a little medical episode that he went through recently.
2: Yeah, he had a stroke, and so that's the scary, shocking news. The good news is that he's doing pretty well, and when it happened, we were a little alarmed, and it's a stroke, right? It's a real medical thing.
1: Yeah.
2: And so he's in. My parents spent about half the year in Colorado, and he's doing better. He's actually home. He got home this weekend.
3: He's home.
2: At his house in Colorado.
3: Oh, okay.
2: Out there. He was in a rehab center for a stretch.
4: And he's on the lower level now, though, right?
2: Yeah. I mean, my brother
4: probably got a wise move.
2: My brother and a friend moved everything from their second floor to their first floor so he could walk around and life is easier. But he was in this rehab center for a better part of a week. He was in the hospital first, and then he was discharged from the hospital, went to this rehab center. And first of all, people that do physical therapy and occupational therapists are godsend. They are just incredible people. Preston, you and I have been to Trinity many times, and what the work that they do to help you get your life back is really remarkable. So he was getting great care at this rehab center and really made a lot of advancements very quickly. And when you have a stroke, you also have to do a lot of things to get your brain working again,
4: yes.
2: Right? So that's part of where the occupational therapy comes in, and you have to learn how to brush your teeth again and comb your hair and remember words that you have forgotten. And so he was struggling with a few things. He couldn't come up with a word for like turkey sandwich, for example, right? Be sitting in front of him and he couldn't say those words. So one method of therapy that we've learned about a lot over the last couple of weeks is music therapy. And my dad is 75 years old. You know, he's a classic rock guy. He loves the Beatles and the Stones. And one artist that he was introduced to during music therapy is Metallica. Now, my dad, I wouldn't qualify him as a Metallica fan, but for whatever reason, the music therapist would start playing these Metallica songs, and my dad, the method, as far as I understand it, is the woman would play guitar, she'd play Nothing Else Matters, and so you a few chords of Nothing Else Matters, and then my dad would have to repeat it on a sort of like a xylophone, right? And he'd be given instructions, play this chord and then this chord, or this note and then this note.
4: So he's actually asked to play it back to her.
2: Yes, but he's not a musician, Steve, so right. It'd be like hit the red one, and then hit the blue one, and then hit the green one, and then you will be able to mimic the tones that she was doing.
4: So all right.
2: He's not doing, like, advanced chords.
4: Right.
2: That went well, and then they started giving him a guitar, and he played guitar when he was a much younger man, and he played a little bit of that as well.
4: And then he had to play Subdivisions on the drum.
2: Yeah, you know, they busted out the Neil Peart drum kit.
5: It took me a week to figure that out.
2: But the reason that I bring this up is I'd love to learn more about music therapy because he responded so well to it had an immediate and positive effect.
5: I like how he approached you about the can you say that?
2: Yeah. So he goes, you know, he's telling us about the music therapy and that it's working, and they were playing a few Beatles songs like Here Comes the Sun, and then he goes, you know, and I like those songs, and then he's like, Nick, do you guys play Metallica at MMR, right? And I was like, yeah, we've been playing Metallica for a long time. He's like, do you like them? I was like, yeah, I'm a fan. He's like, do you know this song, Nothing Else Matters? Yeah, I do, Dad.
5: Is he a fan now?
2: He is. And it was so interesting to see him. Okay. Like, he, you know, I think maybe he looked at Metallica on the surface and kind of dismissed them. And all of a sudden, he's like, you know, I kind of like Metallica. And I think in no small part because this song in particular has had a real positive impact on his brain and on his recovery.
4: Well, I don't understand a lot of how it works. I've known people who are music therapists and what they do. I know that music has a powerful mnemonic ability to make you associate things. And it provides comfort and it can get you jazzed up. But I don't know, like, this is the most I've ever heard it explained about how they did it, Nick, what you just said about with your dad.
1: Yeah. I didn't know that, because you know what I thought Nick was going to say?
4: What?
1: I thought that this music spoke to him lyrically. Like
4: the Nothing Else Matters
1: aspect of the, which I haven't really sat and dissected the lyrics of this song, but I thought maybe it spoke to him, hey, you know, nothing else matters, but right now, maybe healing myself and getting on the right train of thought. No, it's not that. It's playing the actual note.
4: Yes. Right.
1: And he likes the melody of it.
2: Yeah,
1: so.
2: He does. But Steve, like, exactly to your point, like, there's something that gets triggered in the brain where he's following along with these chords, and it helps his brain to remember completely separate things that have nothing to do with this music, but the music therapy literally helps to repair the brain after a stroke.
4: Your dad's doing very well, which is great to hear that this is happening, but I've seen footage, and you have, I'm sure, I know, Preston, you've seen it. It's someone who's sort of very far along with dementia.
3: Yeah.
4: And they hear a song.
1: Oh, yeah.
4: And they snap to.
1: They light up, yeah.
4: It's like wild.
3: Yeah. Well, so I was talking to somebody actually on Friday who is just turned 65. And for all intents and purposes, like, is a super healthy 65-year-old right. person, you know, exercises all the time and, you know, quick as a whip, but is retiring in just a couple of months. And it's because dementia and all that sort of stuff runs in his family. And so in his mind, he's working backwards. He's like, maybe I got like 20 years left. So I want to enjoy the time that I have. But this talking about what we're talking about now, like his daughter-in-law is a doctor, and she's like, you're doing everything right. The only thing I would add to this is learn how to play a musical instrument.
4: More Metallica.
3: Well, I mean, maybe.
4: Yeah, but like, no.
3: Learn how to play a musical instrument. That will help keep your brain
1: engaged.
2: Well, yeah. So we're going to continue the lessons, Casey, when he gets back to PA. We're hoping to continue the music therapy, but like the keeping the brain engaged portion of it is, he's an old dog, and teaching him these new tricks is not an easy thing.
4: May I suggest something? Why don't you have Froggy move in with it?
1: That'd be perfect.
2: Yeah. Oh my God, poor Froggy.
1: By the way, a study from the University of Edinburgh, I just saw this morning, it's odd that we're talking about this because I didn't plan on connecting these together, discovered a connection between learning an instrument earlier in life and strong cognitive skills in old age. Researchers found a small but significant link between the two as they studied octogenarians who had been part of a decades-long study. And of the 366 participants, 117 played an instrument as a child or a teen. The most common instrument played was a piano. The researcher said, as we and others search for the many small effects that might contribute toward some people's brains aging more healthily than others, these results are worth following up on. So it might be one of those little things.
4: I always knew. If you could learn that, if you could train someone, a young mind, to learn how to play an instrument like a piano, which has a little bit more of a level of complexity to it, it can only help benefit you. They stuck me with the trombone, Preston. Did I mention that?
1: Well, you have mentioned that. What do you think? Let's say that you're in the depths of some kind of mental condition, whether it be Alzheimer's or dementia being an aspect of whatever you're going through. What do you think? What song would pull you out if not, you know, just temporarily bring you back to who you are?
4: It's got
1: to
4: be Mambo Number 5.
1: Yeah, I was thinking really? Afro Man because I got high.
4: It'd be hard to think of something
1: that speaks to your soul, whatever it may be, melodically or lyrically. What song might bring you out? What is this? Oh my God! Afro Man.
4: He's coming back. Preston, is that you? Are you there?
6: He's like there. A billion.
1: Oh my God.
4: He's back. He's back.
2: Kind of works with a rhythm.
6: Brilliant.
2: Yeah.

0: Okay.
1: I think one. I think a song like that, Preston. You would. It might not be something that you would think about as your cogent. It might be something like out of the blue, this Metallica song did it for Nick's dad.
2: Yeah, yeah.
1: It could very well be Afro Man.
2: Yeah.
1: Something you would not.
3: Mine would be Footloose.
2: Kathy gets up. She's
3: totally.
2: All of a sudden,
3: yes.
2: Her problems are all gone. She's like dancing around the room.
1: But it does speak to something you had mentioned, which is the power of music and songs that have literally
2: kind of changed your life
1: or provided great
2: joy
1: or connection.
2: Yeah, to some specific memory or moment in your life.
1: We're going to be playing a crap load of music at the end of this week. A to Z.
2: You know what song makes me happy? And I would probably snap me out.
1: Because I got high?
2: No. It's a Journey song. It's Stone in Love.
0: Yeah, you love that song.
2: I love that tune. I love the guitar riff. I love the lyrics. I love everything. This would probably wake my ass up. If I was mumbling and drooling into, you know, my Afghan I had around myself.
1: This is a good song. I don't care what anybody said.
2: This would get me going, probably.
1: Let it play a little bit.
2: Okay.
1: You can't see if you can.

0: Morales, and this is a more recent thing, The Killers, All These Things That I Have Done.
1: Yeah, okay, that's a good one.
0: That, to me, that song spoke to me when it came out, and it was, I don't know what I was going through mentally, but I remember it. It was like, okay, I can reframe off this song.
1: I thought you were going to say Fix You by Coldplay, because that's a common one, and a lot of people relate to that. Steve, I mentioned this song earlier with, when it comes to my dad, but I honestly think, like, Here Comes the Sun by the Beatles, there's something sort of
0: hopeful
1: that taps into your soul about it.
0: Right.
2: Yeah, this is a good one. Well,

0: This would wake you up?
1: Oh, yeah. Oh, my God.
2: Well, when it kicks in.
1: Yeah. But this, even here.
2: Yeah. I love this part.
1: Yeah. Just that. And the Killers, Brandon Flowers.
2: Yeah.
1: These anthemic sort of.
2: Yeah.
1: But not phoned in.
2: Right.
1: They do it so well.
2: Oh, my God. There you go.
0: This would be for you, Nick?
3: I think so, yeah.
2: I played this as the sun was coming up on Cadillac Mountain.
1: And, with your cello.
2: No. I can't play the cello anymore.
3: Anymore.
1: Or ever.
2: Or ever. But anymore also works.
1: Yeah.
2: In Acadia National Park. It's the if you're a top Cadillac, you'll be the first to see the sunrise.
1: Oh, that's very
2: cool. In the country.
1: They should have it playing around the clock there.
2: Yeah.
4: What's the one I just mentioned to you here, Casey, when you had your headphones off for a second? This is the one I think would do it for me.
5: Sucking on a chili dog.
1: Oh, yeah. That's so good.
5: Chili dog.
4: How can you not?
1: I don't care.
4: Yeah.
1: So the wife has left you, the kids aren't talking to you, but you got that chili dog.
4: Yeah, you still have that.
1: You can suck away.
3: By the way, I talked to that artist over the weekend, Tom McGovern.
1: Yes.
3: He might be able to come to camp out.
4: Oh, my God.
3: Yeah.
4: Were you here?
5: Sucking on a chili
2: dog.
5: You were
2: not here. I heard about him. Yeah, my wife told me all about it.
4: He called us, yeah.
5: Sucking on a chili dog. Sucking on a chili dog.
4: The part that would get me.
5: Sucking on a chili dog.
4: Would be
5: sucking on a chili dog, sucking on a chili
4: right
5: dog.
4: Here.
5: Chili dog,
4: chili dog. That's it. I'd be hungry. I'd want to get moving again.
5: Chili dog.
1: By the way,
4: chili dog.
1: Just tangential to this conversation, but just, and I've seen it pop up, and it's something. If you are dealing, you know, on the more serious side of this, which is like a dementia thing or something, they are finding out that they are getting great results with the use of, believe it or not, Viagra.
2: Viagra, we're talking about
1: as a preventative. It's pretty amazing.
4: Yeah, for Alzheimer's.
1: Like in the 70% of being able to allay that. God, now back to the music.
4: Having a Woody and being able to be happy about it and do something with it.
1: It's like,
4: that's all the greatest thing
1: ever. All medicine should give you a boner.
4: Yeah. All right, hang on. I'm going to go to Pauline, who's a music therapist for hospice patients. Hi there, Pauline. Good morning.
6: Hi, good morning. How are you?
4: Wonderful. We're having a nice little discussion about music therapy. What do you want to add to the conversation?
6: Well, music therapy is just a great way to help people at end of life. We do a special thing called transition music therapy, which is when people are dying. And often, your families are really scared to get close to people when they're dying, but music makes it possible for them. Just get right up to bedside. They have something to do. They can stroke their mom or dad's hand as they're passing. And it's just the most beautiful thing.
1: And is it you? It's usually.
7: No. And I bring you.
3: So sometimes it's touching.
1: That's not the right word.
0: Arthur Brown?
2: Yeah.
4: Remember we had the gal who did that?
1: Yeah.
4: She was thinking of. Sing to patients as they were passing.
1: Yeah.
4: Yeah.
1: All Arthur Brown stuff.
4: Yeah, it was all Arthur Brown.
7: The God of hellfire, and I bring you
1: fire. Bring me some fire.
4: I don't know. Maybe they were into metal. I don't really know. But Pauline, so as transitioning, do you use music therapy in other aspects as well?
6: Oh, absolutely. There are people that have had strokes, you know, and they can't walk anymore. And so we help people with the rhythm. It really fires up the brain, and then they're able to walk. Or people that haven't talked for a long time, you sing songs that they're familiar with from when they were young, and suddenly they can sing.
1: Grab some Lionel Richie, you can have him dancing on the ceiling.
4: Oh.
3: Yeah, Pauline, this is Nick. We started the conversation because my dad had a stroke a couple of weeks ago, and he's been having music therapy. He's out in Colorado, but he's responded so positively to it, and he's 75 years old, and he's expected to make a full recovery, but music therapy specifically for stroke victims has got to be something where it just... Can you speak or expand a little bit on how it affects the brain in such a positive way?
1: Yeah, how does that happen?
6: Yeah, I'd be glad to. So there's this new thing called neurological music therapy, NMR, neurological music therapy, where people studied the effects of music on the brain. And what we know four things. We know, number one, that music really fires up the brain, that the beat of music fires up the brain. Just like when everyone's at a rock concert and they're all like shaking their heads in rhythm together. Same thing happens for patients, and that means that suddenly they're activated, they're all engaged. Another thing we know is a thing called entrainment. That's when you match someone's breathing, they breathe more deeply and they breathe more slowly. And that happens even when people are completely out of it. So you can have a person that's having breathing problems, and suddenly they're able to breathe a lot better. It's just amazing. And the third thing we know is that people that are that you're singing songs that are really familiar to people, like you have to go back. The brain rots from the outside in a way, so that you remember the things that are there from when you were little the longest. These are things like happy birthday. You may not know anything. You may not know who you are, who your brother is, who your mother is, who your sister is, who the person taking care of you is. But you know happy birthday, and you know silent night. Mm-hmm. And these songs, you can still sing to somebody as they're about to die, and these and people respond to that. And that those are amazing.
1: It's funny because even in your explanation, and you have all the nomenclature, but it still to me is like how exactly does that happen? You know what is the actual process?
6: It happens all via those neurons. So kids in, I used to work at the Children's Hospital in Philadelphia, and when I was there, we'd have kids that have to have procedures, but we don't want to knock them out, so. You get somebody at bedside, and they're like, come on, let's sing the Googie Song. And you sing the Googie Song, and the kid doesn't feel what's going on, what the doctor's doing.
1: Sing the Googie Song for me. Please, sing the Googie Song.
6: The Googie Song. You can say, like, oh, I would say definitely qualifying is let it go, you know, some song like that. that kind of thing.
1: You mean from Frozen?
6: Raptured. Yeah, it doesn't, I mean, just any song, okay. Right?
1: So I thought there was an actual Googie song.
2: No, she's just making up. I thought there was an name actual
1: Googie song.
6: Or you could sing a song about the kid's name. You could say, Johnny, here I am. It's morning time. What do you think? Whatever. Anything that engages the kid.
1: Right.
6: It's Google. It's whatever, however you
1: I am the God of hellfire. And I bring you fire.
6: That's exactly right. But what happens now on the neuron in the brain, you can't have pain and music going on one neuron at the same time. And
1: so I see what you're saying. So that the musical gets into the place where...
6: where the pain would normally...
1: Interesting. Okay, that makes more sense. Mm. Maybe I need music therapy to understand this. But all I know is that the results are obvious. I mean, like, look what happened. Nick's dad is roading for Metallica now.
4: Yeah, he is. Yeah. I didn't know he was hitting the road with Metallica.
1: It's incredible.
6: Wonderful. And you got to know what they like. You got to figure out what people like.
1: Okay.
6: So sometimes somebody will be unresponsive, but then you figure it out. A family member will tell you what they loved.
1: Right.
6: And suddenly, shabam, the world opens. Okay. And it's great because in that moment, you can be close to somebody that you
4: Pauline,
6: haven't
4: I like,
6: been able to be with.
4: I like you. You got words like googly and shabam.
6: Yeah. I'm telling you.
4: Yeah.
6: Guys, have an awesome morning. Just wanted to call in and...
1: awesome. Thank you.
4: We appreciate it. Thank you so much.
1: I wonder if Sha-na-na has ever been used for music therapy.
4: Sha-na-na.
2: I wonder if... If they ever played music that you hate, if that would have any
4: to
2: effect.
4: To elicit
2: you,
4: some kind of a response?
2: Yeah, any sort of response.
4: That's a good question. Not really sure. I was trying to think of what songs...
1: change your life?
4: Yeah, would it need
1: spoke
4: to be a life-changing song or one that really just spoke to you in some shape or form that might have the strongest impact?
1: It's hard to sometimes, you know, it's so close to you, but sometimes when you're called upon to remember it, it's hard.
4: I mean, I have my favorite songs that that are dear to me for whatever reason because they remind me of a time and place, but I'm trying to think of like, you know...
1: Holiday?
4: That time, what, by Madonna? That's a great song.
1: Holiday. It could be celebrate.
3: Mm. 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
1: Oh.
2: This is a 5-part harmony now, isn't it?
3: I believe it's
2: it is.
1: Yes. Can we do a 3-2-1 count, Casey?
2: 3-2-1.
1: Safe Flight Repair, Safe Flight Replace. Yum. Yeah,
2: now that we got that bass, thank you, Kathy, for bringing the bass.
4: Because I have songs in my repertoire that were kind of that opened up a new world of music for me. Like I remember the first time I heard 2112 from Russia was like mind blown. But I don't know if that would speak to me as music therapy or not. And I have my favorite songs like Benny and the Jets from Elton John is one of my all-time favorite songs.
1: I think a song I always would equate it to something where you were maybe dealing with something, going through something that is usually on the more negative end. You're you know, something that speaks to you in that realm. Party songs serve a purpose as well.
4: Right.
1: But I don't think they, at least by my reckoning, just as a personal thing, I don't think it has the same impact.
4: And sad songs say so,
1: so
4: much.
1: Much. So come on.
4: Yeah.
1: Turn on those sides.
2: I think the what elicits the most, I guess, maybe emotional response from me from music are harmonies, right? Like a nice two-part harmony. I love a male woman.
1: Male-female
2: harmony. A five-part harmony, like a four-part harmony, like a Crosby, Stills, Nash & Young.
1: Beautiful.
2: Something like that, if you want to get like
1: Safe
2: some
1: right
2: sort
1: repair.
2: Of...
1: Yeah.
2: We're not there yet, but we're getting there.
1: You and I are pretty good, though.
2: No, but like, if I could just hear like a nice two-part harmony, it just,
3: What do you like better, a harmony or a sing-along? Like a crowd sing-along? Because if I'm at a show and the whole crowd is singing along to a particular song by a band, to me, that's like this communal, visceral experience that speaks to me maybe more than, but I guess.
1: You're going to get there with Dave Matthews?
3: Yeah, I mean, like, when the entire crowd, whatever your artist is, like, what, you know, if the entire crowd is singing along to a particular song, I was thinking about Tom Petty, Won't Back Down.
2: Yep.
3: Yeah. You know, at those shows when everybody in the audience was singing along to it, it's pretty amazing.
2: So there's a band called Wolfpack, and they have a song called Back Pocket that I love. And the first time I ever heard it, the lead singer in Madison Square Garden somehow got a crowd of 20,000 people to harmonize. I have like no idea how
1: it sounded good.
2: And it sounded amazing. He goes, all right, everybody on this side sing it like this. Everybody in the middle sing it like this. Everybody on the left side sing it like this. And then they all.
1: How am I supposed to sing again?
2: You're like this. But when it happened and they all sang together at the same time, I was like, he just got 20,000 people to harmonize, and I don't have no idea how he's able to do that.
1: Oh, my God, I'm in love.
4: Can I plug in this?
2: Yeah, you can plug in.
4: I'll tell you, here's two-part harmony, Casey.
3: All right.
4: That always blows me away.
1: You got to hook that up. You want the soldering gun?
4: No, I got it. I got it. I need to spit on this.
1: All right. And then,
4: are we good to go?
2: Yep.
4: All right, this is a two-part harmony that's still...

0: like that.
1: Shave, light, repair, replace.
2: This is one for a windshield repair place. Really caught Paul and I. And the knowledge that wherever you are, even if you're at your daughter's recital, they'll come and replace it for you. It means everything. And they're very friendly too, which is something you need. And that time when you say, how am I going to drive back without my windscreen?
3: How are they not advertising
4: good
3: with us?
4: British reference.
2: Right,
4: windscreen. Windscreen.
5: Whether it's in the boot or the bonnet.
2: In the bonnet, wherever you are.
5: All right, I'm on my playlist of my all-time favorite songs.
2: Mm.
5: And so I think this one might bring me around.
2: Oh.
5: Stop it. Not anymore. You ruined it.
4: No, you ruined it forever.
5: I will never not unhear that.
0: You got to tell him to his face.
4: Yeah.
5: How much Jim Kerr.
0: That meant.
5: Or, I mean,
4: Tim Kerr.
5: Tim Kerr.
0: Steve
5: Kerr.
0: Yeah. Steve Harvey.
2: Why are you telling me this?
5: Is it Jim Kerr?
4: Yes. It's got to be. Tim Kerr played for the Flyers. Steve Kerr is a coach for the Warriors.
5: Yeah.
2: I don't know why you're telling me this. A host Family Feud.
3: If Tim Kerr was healthy in 87, they probably would have won the finals. You know?
2: I'm great. I'm not a singer. I'm an athlete.
3: I sell real estate in Cape May.
4: He also does other good things.
5: Okay.
4: good charities.
5: I forgot what I was thinking.
3: You were talking about Safe Life Repair?
5: No, I was not.
4: You were thinking,
2: that's great the way they do it. You don't have to upset your schedule. They'll come to you.
5: It was Jim Kerr.
4: Yeah,
5: I got the name right.
4: Married to Chrissy Hine.
5: I was embarrassed because I thought I had the wrong name there for a moment.
4: Oh, I hate that.
5: Hang on a second. Let me go to Joe. We're talking about music therapy. Hi, Joe. Good morning, sir.
6: Gadzooks.
5: Gadzooks, buddy. What's happening?
6: Hey, I called in earlier, like last year. I don't remember Quidjibo.
3: Quidjibo, yes. Do you have the license plate, the Quidjibo license plate?
6: Yep, that's me.
3: Yeah, all right. So Quidjibo is a very obscure Simpsons reference, and somehow we ended up talking about it on the show. Anyway, thanks for calling back in again.
5: All right. What's up, Joe?
6: So Casey was talking about if music might have a negative influence.
5: Okay.
6: My dad was in a coma about 11 years ago before he died, and, you know, my two brothers and I were in the room with him, just, you know, holding his hand or whatever, and a couple of volunteers came in, you know, hey, we like, and one had an acoustic guitar. I'm like, hey, we like to play music, you know, have them feel at ease.
5: Right.
6: So, and then they gave us a couple of songs that were like, oh, Pretty Woman. Obviously, Ray Orbison version, not Van Halen. So they start playing.
5: Go ahead.
6: And so with not even 15 seconds into the song, my brothers and I look at his vitals, like the little monitor. Absolutely haywire.
5: Nope. So he was in a coma at the time?
6: Yeah. Yeah, not responsive to anything. And all of a sudden, you know, heart rate, you know, everything. We're like, we don't think he likes the music. I think.
5: Wow, okay.
0: Well, so could that have a positive effect if it's snapping him out of the coma?
6: I'm not sure. My brothers and I never talked. We didn't take it that way.
0: Okay, so stop playing it because you're going to kill him.
5: Yeah. Right.
0: Yeah.
6: Yeah.
0: All right. Yeah, that's wild. Yeah, I have no... Listen, your ears are functioning,
5: thanks,
0: obviously,
5: Joe.
0: Even if you're in a coma. You're I know that...
4: As long as there's brain function.
0: There's something happening there.
4: So if Nick, if you're ever in a coma, I will make sure they play this for you.
5: He's back. Hey, I'm gonna go to Kelly. Hi, Kelly. Good morning.
7: Hi, you guys rock.
5: Thank you, Kelly. What's up?
7: So my dad was diagnosed with dementia, but prior to that, he did have a sizable stroke and was hospitalized. My sister and I went to visit him, and he was in the bed. He had aphasia, so he couldn't really talk. And all of a sudden, we started playing music, and Listen to Music came on by the Doobie Brothers. And he literally got out of the bed, started dancing. We all got up. We started dancing with him. The nurse came in. Like,
5: oh, wow.
7: Everybody was, like, shocked.
0: That's amazing.
4: This might be my most
0: then
4: favorite.
0: He hosted an afternoon drive show.
4: My favorite acoustic guitar song opening. It's so clean.
0: Great.
4: Yeah.
0: It's Tom Johnson, right?
5: I don't know if he's playing guitar on this, but Tom Johnston is definitely lead singing lead on this.
7: So with throughout his you know, battle with dementia, whenever we put that song on, he always got into a good mood, got up, got dancing.
0: That's great. I mean, that's amazing.
7: Yeah, that song in Chicago, 25 or 624, that did it for him as well.
4: Oh, yeah.
5: Excellent.
0: That's a drug song, isn't it?
5: They were doing cocaine.
7: I think the beat and the upbeat.
0: Right, it wasn't like he was nostalgically remembering cocaine.
7: No.
5: All right, thanks, Kelly.
0: That's wild, Kelly. Yeah. Very cool.
4: I love the horns.
5: They stayed up all night. They were partying, and apparently the story was one of them looked at the clock, and they were so hammered, they go, is it 25 or 6 to 4?
0: What?
5: They couldn't read the clock.
0: You know, the lyric case, he says, should I try to do some more?
5: Should I try to, sitting cross-leg on the floor, should I try to do some more? Yeah, here we go. Staring blindly into space, getting up to splash my face, wanting just to stay awake, wondering how much I can take. It's all about a night of partying.
0: Safe flight repair, safe flight
5: repair. Way too hard. Yeah, safe flight repair, safe flight replace. They did that as a nod to the Beatles.
0: Yeah. Okay.
5: Which was a huge influence to Chicago.
0: Does anybody really know where I can repair my windshield? Yeah. Does anybody really care about glass?
5: I didn't know that. Does anybody really know it was about safe flight repair? I had no idea. Well, anyway, it's an interesting therapy, and had always heard of music therapy, but never really thought about the applications. Because I know that kids go through music therapy as well for certain reasons, but I wasn't aware of, like, for stroke rehab and so on, that they would use things like that to engage the mind, and to get everything firing again.
3: See that effect, that therapy, that type of therapy is so effective on a 75-year-old man recovering from a stroke is really positive. It was a total surprise for me and my family to recognize how valuable it is, and certainly something that he's going to continue. So, thanks to everybody that is a music therapist, because it's impressive.
5: Let's take a break.
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5: Well, good morning, it, my friends, on a Monday morning. 6:09 to be exact. Ryan here presenting you with the best of Preston and Steve. Lots of fun on the horizon. Good stuff to get to. Topics including keeping secrets from your spouses, getting another car to get pulled over. Comedian Ari Shaffir will be popping in studio. And coming up next, talking about bad roommates. But before we do that, we got to talk about the potential of bad traffic. Notice I said potential, as your major roadways are looking pretty good. The only thing I'm seeing right now on Old Bethlehem Pike, both the north and southbound side, there's a little bit of slow up due to an accident that's right at Broad Street there at Old Bethlehem Pike, so keep on the lookout. 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
5: Now, there's another show on Netflix, and I've not seen this. Steve has, though, that has a tie to our area. And it's on Netflix, and it's The Worst Roommate Ever.
1: Yeah. Casey had mentioned it last week as well. You watched one of the episodes. I think it might have been the premiere. I watched that one as well with an older woman. So this is, as you would imagine, these are sociopaths who end up being, you know, living in proximity to you or whatever. And then this story arose, Preston, that you're going to talk about.
5: Yeah, some dude who ended up... like, the people ended up dead in this particular story.
1: That's kind of an underlying theme to all of these, Preston.
2: Yeah, the first two episodes I watched, and people were dead.
5: So this was in Montco. So in 2017, it's the saga of a serial squatter, and it ended in two shocking deaths in Montgomery County. The story's available for streaming on the Netflix series, and it's based on New York Magazine's viral 2018 article, The Worst Roommate Ever. The series of the same title tells the story of Jameson Bachman, or as his Chestnut Hill roommate Alex Miller came to know him as Jed Creek. So his name is Jameson Bachman, but he went by Jed Creek, a name that he'd used to respond to a faithful Craigslist ad that Miller had posted seeking a roommate. And that exchange would serve as the beginning of an increasingly nightmarish string of events. So you can watch this episode, but I'm gonna reveal what happened here, if you don't mind.
1: Spoiler alert.
5: Yeah, so... As Jed Bachman contacted Miller about the room, saying that he was a lawyer from New York who had grown up outside of Philly and that he needed a place to stay in the area to deal with some family issues. And after meeting up, the two became roommates. Bachman wrote a check for Miller immediately and then moved in the same evening. And it started to get weird almost immediately, according to this article. Bachman showed up with six plastic bins, which contained all of his worldly possessions, as well as a cat, which Miller was allergic to and unaware that Bachman had. Bachman removed light bulbs from shared living spaces, took kitchen chairs to build a desk in his room, moved Miller's personal items around, and then refused to pay his portion of the utility bills. And after finding a cigarette butt in the toilet bowl, Bachman refused to pay the next month's rent, insinuating that Miller had broken the, quote, warranty of habitability. There you go. Yeah. A warranty of habitability and covenant of quiet enjoyment. That's what he called these. He said, according to Miller, he said, we agreed that he would share the cost of paying the bills. And he said later, Jed would laugh at me when I asked him to pay the bills.
1: That's not a good sign.
5: And he said, when he laughed at me, it was sinister. It was demeaning. It was patronizing, like I was stupid. Miller's mother ran a search on Bachman's phone number, revealing that he wasn't Jed Creek at all. Instead, they found out that his true identity was Bachman and that he was a serial squatter who had terrorized roommates up and down the East Coast.
1: When you're locked into an effing nightmare like that,
5: it seems
1: like there's no way out.
5: Bachman, Miller found out, knew just enough about tenancy laws to take advantage of roommates by not paying rent, refusing to leave, and eventually forcing them to move out of their own houses. Primarily, he'd accomplished that through weird domestic torture, like clogging toilets with cat litter. But at least one former roommate, a woman named Arlene Herbiden, had physical altercations with Bachman that resulted in restraining orders. Bachman even took two of her cats to area kill shelters after taking over her apartment.
1: Jeez. Oh, my God.
5: Another former roommate, someone named Sonia Acevedo, found that he regularly behaved violently. Acevedo came to block herself in her own room with a chair, worried that he might snap at any time, and booby-trapped the door when she wasn't home to see if he was entering her space. By the way, Bachman was from Elkins Park. He graduated from Cheltenham High School in 1974. Yay. Friends interviewed in the series described him as smart, charming, and good-looking, and said most people thought that he had a bright future despite a tumultuous family background. He attended Tulane University in New Orleans, but it was there that one friend, identified as Bob F., says Bachman witnessed a brutal murder and that changed him forever.
1: Mm.
5: So a guy named Ken Gutsy, a friend of Bachman's, was murdered at a frat house following an argument at the school's library. Gutsy bled to death from a slashed neck. And after witnessing that, Bob F. says that that changed Bachman's outlook from upbeat and positive to very dark and very paranoid.
1: This is the nightmare, I think, of, and I know people who do it will enter into living situations, you know, with basic strangers, with a very little bit of vetting.
5: Right.
1: And I think, like, in this series kind of focuses in on a number of these situations that go horribly wrong.
5: I had to live with somebody for a couple months that I didn't know.
1: Right.
5: I'll tell you about that in a sec. After learning Bachman's true identity, Miller threw a lengthy party at her home with drinking, smoking, and rap music, three of Bachman's apparent pet peeves, as a way to get him to want to leave. Well, that escalated into assault. Bachman choked Miller, slamming her leg in a door, slashing at her with a knife. He was arrested, and Miller filed for a protection from abuse order that included Bachman's eviction. Bachman's brother, Harry, ended up bailing him out of jail twice, which ultimately would result in both of their deaths. So in November 2017, and I don't remember seeing this story, but Bachman killed Harry in his brother's Elkins Park home. Killed his own brother.
1: Killed his own brother.
5: In his home.
1: Yes.
5: With the district attorney's office saying that Harry suffered blunt force trauma to the head and body. After the murder, Bachman fled in his brother's car and used his credit card to check into a hotel in Upper Moreland Township. And there, a SWAT team served an arrest warrant on Bachman, but not without a struggle. As the series points out, Bachman swung a camp-style axe at officers.
1: I do remember this.
5: Striking one in the face and another one in the arm before being taken to custody. However, he would never go to trial for Harry's murder. He hanged himself in his cell. Wow. At Montgomery County Correctional Facility.
1: So he ends up killing his own brother.
5: 60 years old.
1: He's got his list of things. He tortures his roommates. Kitty litter in the, to back up the toilet.
5: Yeah. And he was doing that regularly.
1: Yeah,
5: he would live with people and drive them crazy.
1: And then chase them out.
5: And like, what are you getting out of that?
1: That's the question. Is it because you just feel this need to exert control over people? Is that it? Is that the big thing?
5: I don't know. But you talked about people not knowing each other, having to cohabitate, and it happens regularly.
1: They do it all the time. Yeah,
5: happens at college. You get a dorm roommate, and you don't know who they are. I had when I first started getting into radio, I entered into this internship program that was kind of a move away and live there type of thing. And the guy who owned the radio station owned an apartment complex, and he would put you together with the other intern that was being a part of this program.
1: Right,
5: and so I lived with this other dude for a couple of months, and after, you know, it was fine. The first few weeks are always fine, right?
1: Yeah.
5: And then after a while, he started getting a little weird. Nothing, I don't have any really good stories for you, but I just know that after a while, I was like, yeah, this is why you don't just join up with people and start living together. Because after a while, you're going to find out something about them. If you know somebody for a series of months, at least you got a pretty good idea at who they are and what their quirks are. And it's not so unexpected if they are acting straight.
1: You're exactly right. That's right. It always caught me as incredibly bizarre when you'd see, like it used to be years ago, classified ads looking for a roommate. I'm like, really?
5: Right.
1: Yeah. Really?
5: Yeah.
1: You don't know. I'll live alone.
5: Yeah.
1: I'll work harder. I'll work around the clock to pay my rent, but there's no way I'm just out of the blue going to live with someone.
5: So let me go to some calls. I have Laura standing by. Hey, Laura, good morning.
3: Hi, good morning.
5: Hey, what's up, Laura?
3: Hi. So my neighbor and I were just talking about this because we were just talking about the show. When I was 19, I made a very bad decision to go on Craigslist and try to rent a room from a stranger. I went to Temple and I didn't like my dorm situation. So, very long story short, I met somebody who I was renting his basement from him. He was a little older. He seemed like he had everything together. We signed like an unofficial agreement, I guess, for me to live in his basement. And just like you were describing, like things were just a little off, like things were weird. The basement apartment also was not a real apartment. It was just a finished basement. So we shared laundry, we shared bathroom, we shared kitchen.
4: Yeah, no.
1: Laura, that sucks.
3: So, things were getting weird, really weird. I couldn't put my finger on it, but I felt very uncomfortable. So he said he had a work trip coming up. So I was like, this is my time to, like, move out. I don't know if he didn't go on a work trip or whatever, but he showed up and saw that I was boxing things up and literally locked all of my stuff in the basement, and I could not get into the house anymore. He, like, locked me out of the house. And this is on 18th and Federal in North Philadelphia.
4: Oh, gosh.
5: Okay, yeah. So you show up and it's locked. What do you do?
3: I called my dad.
5: Okay.
3: Yeah. And I said, you need to come help me.
5: Bring your gun.
2: Yeah.
3: So he came down. It was in the middle of the night, which adds another creepy layer to it. I was working at a coffee shop and, you know, closing down the store, so I was coming home late. And, so I called my dad, and my dad basically was pounding on the door and threatening to call the cops and said, you need to let my daughter get all of her stuff out. And he kept demanding money. It was
1: bizarre. Let me ask you something. So had you informed him you were leaving, or were you beating a hasty retreat without his knowledge?
3: My boyfriend at the time was staying with me too. And I was like, we got to pack up and get out while he's like on this business trip. Because it was just too creepy.
1: Right. When you say creepy, was he being like sexually creepy? Was he being just psycho creepy? What level of creepiness?
3: I literally can't even put my finger on it. And I honestly don't even remember his name. It was like, I blacked this whole experience
5: okay,
3: out.
5: Okay, all right, yeah, I get it.
1: No, absolutely.
5: But maybe little things said, little glances, stuff like that.
3: Yeah, I would find things in the shared bathroom.
1: I could not do that.
3: Like, I probably can't say, but like, it was just gross and weird and uncomfortable.
1: No, no. Sharing a bathroom with a stranger, sharing a kitchen with a stranger, effing way. I mean, you know, I understand it might have been something you had to because of the situation, but you'd have to hold a gun on me to do that.
3: Well, now I'm a mom and I'm an adult, and I'm like, my kids can never, ever, ever do what I did.
1: Yeah.
3: And, and it was like, it was so, I felt like it was out of desperation almost because I couldn't afford rent by myself. So I really wanted to be on my own living in Philadelphia. Like I just wanted that life.
1: I think a lot of people are in that same boat.
5: Thanks, Laura.
1: It's a common thing. Yeah.
5: I think most of these stories are going to start with, so I went on Craigslist.
1: Yes. Right?
5: And by the way, which I shudder to think about. Never once did I ever use Craigslist, but I have heard nothing but horror stories.
4: Yeah, right? It's never good.
5: Especially when it comes to meeting up with people or...
1: Unless you say you're putting an armoire on the curb, come pick it up.
2: I had friends that it was three roommates together, and one had gotten another job somewhere else. They had just signed the lease for the next year. This person found a job and they had to move out, and they put their room up on the city paper, the personals there, but without the other two roommates' knowledge. And there was a huge fight about that.
1: Sure.
2: Gigantic fight. And it's like, listen, man, I'm sorry, but we just signed a lease, right? You don't get to, like, you know, try and figure this out like on your own. Right. Like, you know, we should have a say on who is going to move into our house. And luckily it didn't end up turning into anything.
1: Right.
2: But it ended in the friendships are over, but yeah.
4: I had a friend whose roommate in college would leave kiss marks on her bra.
2: Oh my God.
4: She would take her bra out of the laundry basket and put a red or pink kiss mark, like lip mark on it. And we could not figure out why.
5: Was it a little love letter of sorts?
4: No, the girl was nuts, and she was nuts all through college. We didn't really stay friends with her, but I knew people that lived with her later, senior year, junior and senior year, and like she didn't do that, but she would always do bizarre things.
1: That would be chilling.
4: So
1: just find kiss marks on your underwear.
5: I just have to kiss it. I just have
6: to
5: kiss it.
6: I made out with your bra last night.
5: Yeah. Okay, this I got to hear. We're going to go to Joe. Hey, Joe, good morning.
7: Good morning.
5: What's up, Joe?
7: Not start on Craigslist.
5: Okay, start on Craigslist. All right, go ahead.
7: So this was really early days of the internet, like 1995 or 6, something like that. I was about 8 years old. My sister, who was much older than me, met a random guy through a chat room, and he lived several states away. And one summer, while we were out of school, he showed up at our house.
5: Oh, my God. You're totally 8 unannounced. Years old?
7: I was 8.
5: How old is your sister at that time?
7: She was just graduated high school.
1: All right, so like 18. Okay, so yeah, dude shows up at your house?
7: Yeah, so he shows up at our house with another girl.
1: Okay.
7: And it was really random, and we didn't, like, I was 8, so I'm sure I didn't get the whole story, but I didn't really figure out why at first. But the intention was my sister wanted to date this guy, which was probably obvious. And then he ended up living with us for the entire summer, him and the other girl.
6: Yeah. Wait, what?
1: Where were your parents in all this?
4: Yeah, seriously.
6: He moved in? He and his girlfriend moved in?
7: He lived in our basement on the couch.
1: Okay, like, hold on.
7: A couch that they just lived on.
1: Joe, hang on. Several questions. Okay.
7: Yeah.
1: He was a full-grown adult?
7: Yes.
1: Okay.
7: Yeah, I think he was probably early 20s.
1: Your parents? What happened there?
7: I have no idea.
1: Why would they let this guy, this complete stranger, come in and live at your house?
8: This is my boyfriend and my boyfriend's girlfriend.
1: Right.
7: My parents are way too nice most of the time.
8: That's almost negligent.
4: Naive. Okay, so.
7: Yeah.
1: All right, so we're going to glance over that.
4: Yeah, we'll glance over the parent thing.
1: They're living there. What happens?
7: So at the end of the summer, they just randomly disappear. and they left a whole bunch of stuff at our house.
1: Okay.
7: And when they left, the girl that had left her ID at our house.
1: Yeah.
7: And when we found the ID, we noticed that she was using a false name the entire time she was living with us.
8: Okay. The old false name. Yeah.
7: Yeah. So when we looked her up online, we found out, like, where she was from and like, you know, all that kind of stuff. And it turned out that this guy had kidnapped that girl.
4: What? Oh, my God.
8: So you had a kidnapper living in your house with the kidnappee. Did they get along? Was it a case where he had squirreled her away from her parents, or did you get the impression that she was there under duress?
7: It seemed like a little bit of duress and a little bit of him pulling her away from her parents, because she also was probably about 18 or 19.
8: That is effed up. By the way, I gave you permission today, and they may be perfectly wonderful people, but go slap your parents for us if you wouldn't mind.
1: That makes no sense at all.
8: Yeah.
4: Oh, my God.

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1: Can you still follow through with it?
2: It's okay. She was kidnapped.
3: Netflix's worst roommate ever. And there was a story of this crazy serial squatter that ended up and driving people nuts that he moved in with. So that's where we got started here. Taking some calls. I'm going to go to Lou next. Hey, Lou, good morning. What's up, bud?
4: Hey, what's up, Bryce? What's up, Casey boy?
2: How are you, Lou?
4: Marissa.
3: Hey, now, of course, you're going to have a story about all this.
4: Oh, yeah.
3: All right.
4: Now, listen to this. I was living out in California, and a guy that I knew growing up that I lost contact with got my phone number from another friend and said he wanted to move to California. So I said, sure, come on. I didn't know him that well, but I'm like, there's no problem. Somebody from back home, it'd be nice to have a familiar face. So he moves into my house. He's been there a couple days. I get up one morning, and my living room is full of computers.
1: This guy must be very studious.
4: Yes.
1: So what happened?
4: And the company that he robbed from where they were friends of mine. And that's how he knew how he could get into the place, because it was an old car dealership that I used to work for.
1: So Lou, he came out with the intent of using your connection to rob the business that you worked for?
4: Yes.
5: Oh. Correct.
6: Okay.
3: Wow.
4: I got up. I was pissed. I called him up. I went over there. And I said, listen, I told them the whole story. They came back with a truck. We got all the stuff. I told him he better get out of the house while my buddy and his buddy came in and bring all the stuff back. And then I made him leave.
1: Yeah.
4: He met up with a girl and moved in with her. And then eventually he came back, and him and I got in a fight, and we had this big fish tank, and he kicked the fish tank, smashed it, and everything went all over the floor. We wound up rolling around in the
1: in the fish,
2: in the fish, in the glass and fish,
4: glass and fish. Yes, sir. And it was a salt water tank.
1: Oh man. Lou, that's a hell of a story.
5: It
1: So you were giving the guy finally left. I assume I'm going to guess you won that fight, and he had to leave, right?
4: Right. Oh yeah, he left. He since passed away too.
5: He's dead.
1: I love how you go to bed and wake up, and your living room is full of computer equipment.
4: Full of computers, and he's sitting there saying, "Hey, where can we sell me?"
6: Oh my God. Oh my God.
3: The balls on this guy. Lou, did he know your past connections, you know?
4: Yeah, he knew my past.
3: But, you know, he thought, hey, maybe Lou would be down this. But he was stealing from your friend, which is...
1: I think stupid. A gentleman says, do you mind if I steal from your friends?
3: right. Open it that way, right?
1: And then we can fence it together.
3: Oh, my God.
4: Right. Oh, yeah. We can go spend the money while my buddy has all his information from all the cars he sold and everything and all out there for someone else. I felt bad. It just broke my heart.
1: Wow. Sure.
3: Wow.
1: That's hilarious.
3: Lou, you never let us down. Great to talk to you, man.
4: Yeah, you too. You guys have a great day.
3: Who's Lou?
4: Oh, Lou!
3: Dude.
5: Oh, that's great.
1: But that goes to the point. Now, obviously, there was a type of character he was dealing with. But you don't know... You know, marriages fall apart after people have been living together for a while. Finally, you know, you go to that neck. We had a whole topic about what you found out about something you've been living with you've been living with for years.
3: Yeah.
1: You think it's going to be better if you just met them on Craigslist or, hey, come live with me.
3: Let me go to, we have Gary has an interesting story to tell. Gary, good morning.
7: Oh, Gary.
8: Hey, good morning. How are you guys today?
3: Good. What's up, bud?
8: So, this is a really crazy story. So, I went ahead and got I started renting a room on the Jersey Shore for $400 a month, which is like unheard of.
3: Right.
8: And I was super happy about it. The person who I found

0: that was renting it was a friend of a friend, so I didn't think anything of it. And while I stayed there, it really wasn't a big deal. It was like a shared kitchen, shared living room, and I had my own bedroom upstairs, and she lived in the basement. Okay. So the first month, it wasn't like a big deal at all. And she's like this 55, 60-year-old woman who, after talking to her for a while, come to find out she is an alcoholic. She, like, drinks regularly every day.
1: Okay.
0: And she's anorexic. So she, like, you know, she's got a whole slew of problems.
1: Right.
0: So after the first month, I was sitting in the living room and just watching TV. And she sits next to me. And she's in that drunken stupor, and she, like, gets close to me and starts touching me inappropriately. And this is, meanwhile, I have a long-distance relationship. We're thinking about getting married, all this stuff. And I have the landlord hitting on me and trying to do stuff.
1: All right, Gary, just for my own satisfaction, age similar to yours, much older, was she attractive?
0: She was 55 to 60 years old. I was 26, 25 at the time.
1: Okay.
0: So much older. She was, I guess, attractive, but not to the point where I would say on a scale, I'd say she was like a 5 or 6.
1: Okay.
2: Do you like succulents?
0: most people understand what I'm talking about.
3: I have to ask, Gary, because in the little notification up here, it says that she would do naked yoga.
0: Oh, yeah. So after that encounter, and I got up and told her I had to go to bed, she then started to do my laundry impromptu. Like, she would go into my room, take my laundry, and wash it for me.
1: No.
0: Instead of me going to the laundromat and just doing it. And then she would do naked yoga. And the way she did that was that normally she would do yoga in the morning and she'd have it on. So I knew that she was out there and I didn't want to bother her. Well, she was, I guess, smart enough to mute it. So I would go out there and be surprised at her doing naked yoga. And then she would do the dishes with, like, see-through shorts on.
1: Ooh.
0: To go ahead and try to rile me up. And I stayed there for, like, me being so naive and not thinking anything of it. I stayed there to reap the benefits for, like, another 10 months.
1: Wow.
0: Until I moved out.
1: Wow. And this behavior kept happening?
0: Yeah, it just kept happening, and I didn't have the balls to be like, listen, I don't want anything to do with you. I was just like, hey, she's gonna do my laundry. Awesome.
1: Yeah.
3: So you played played along to get your laundry cleaned, a $400 tab, which is excellent per month. Did at any point did you get any other perks?
0: I mean, there was no, I didn't have to pay for electric or water or anything like that. Occasionally she would buy me dinner.
1: Right.
0: So I was, I guess she was my sugar mama.
3: Yeah. Dude, that's what it sounds like. Mm-hmm. To watch a piece of age meat do yoga is not so bad.
1: Wow. All right. Interesting. All right. Thanks, Gary. Appreciate it.
3: Jeez.
1: All right, well, with all these worst roommate stories, let's end with a good one.
3: All right.
1: Okay. Let's end with something in a little bit opposite of what we're speaking about. Because I'm going to go to Lauren here. Hey, Lauren, good morning.
4: Good morning, Gadzooks, guys.
1: Gadzooks. All right, Lauren, what do you want to share with us? You said this is a little different.
4: Yes, thank you for ending on me. This is a positive note for the people of Philadelphia. So my best friend put an ad in Craigslist for a roommate. She was filling a room. Totally random. I agree with you guys. It's crazy. We didn't want her to do it. She didn't think it was a good idea. A complete stranger living in her house. She found our friend David. And he ended up living with her. And after a couple of years, they ended up dating. And I just went to their wedding in June.
3: Aww. And Lauren, it says here that he sells used computer equipment, correct?
4: He's a normal guy.
1: Oh, all right. So it's one of the few. We get actually go in the distance. I like that.
3: Still no way.
1: Thank you, Lauren.
3: No way.
1: I know. Yeah.
3: I don't care if there's the potential of love.
1: Yeah. Yeah. All right. Well, anyway, this show, Netflix's Worst Roommate Ever, does it cover several stories,
3: I assume? Yeah.
1: Okay.
3: Yeah.
1: I like stuff like that.
3: Yeah. So
1: it makes me feel uncomfortable, but I like stuff
3: like
1: that.
3: It does. And the first one out of the park, the first episode, is a real mind blower.
1: Okay. So, wow. Yeah. Interesting. All right. Well, thank you for sharing. We appreciate it. We got to take a break. We'll come back in a moment. Stay put.
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0: Perfect song for a Monday morning. It's Papa Roach and Brain Dead here on 93.3 WMMR. Everything that rocks. Ryan here, 6:50 on this Monday morning, and presenting you with the best of Preston and Steve. The full gang will be returning tomorrow, so looking forward to that. And a gorgeous day to look forward to today. High of 86 and sunny. Tomorrow, we're looking at 83 degrees and the potential for some pretty serious storms in the afternoons. Be aware of that. And then for the rest of the week, mid-80s and sunny. So looking fantastic. Now, we got some tips to spice up your sex life in this next segment. But first, let's take a look at traffic. There is some road construction with reducing you down to two lanes on the Walt Whitman Bridge at the eastbound side between the toll plaza and the downside. 295 eastbound, there's an accident with the shoulder blocked at the PA Turnpike exit. Bryan Schuette Expressway, you're slow westbound between the Parkway and 76. Schuylkill eastbound, you're slow between the Montgomery Drive and Bryan Schuette Expressway. Westbound side, you're slow City Ave to Gladwin. 95 southbound, you're slow between Cottman Ave and the Betsy Ross Bridge. 42 northbound, you are slowing up between Route 41 and 295. And 55 northbound, you're slow Deptford to 42. 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
1: I would like to take a moment to talk about sex.
2: Oh. This is a sex type thing from the Stone Temple Pilots.
1: There is, you know what, and I got this, I got an email of a woman who, eventually, it's essentially she wanted us to try and, or wanted me, because she sent it just to me, to try and help her get the fire back in her relationship with someone.
3: I think I'm freaking and I think you could help.
1: And I was, here we go. Hang on a second.
3: I am feeling good and I hope you are too.
1: She goes, I was wondering if there was any advice or input on how to rekindle our love. When we have our good days, we love each other very deeply, but on our days of stress, etc., he seems to distance himself, and I miss the love we shared and just want to be back to the way it was again. So if you could kindly do a shout-out to this hero of ours and let him know I deeply love him, it would be wonderful. Now, I will do that. I'm not qualified to, you know, like, respond to you and give you advice on what I think will spice things back up.
4: I mean, you can write prescriptions, but you can't do...
1: That I'll do.
4: This kind of stuff is a little beyond.
5: So we'll unofficially talk about it on the radio and give you poor advice.
1: Well, I know. I have expert information of ways to spice up your sex life, which I'm going to get to in a moment, but I just thought of it, of this email.
4: Perhaps if she and her partner were to do full activities.
1: But anyway, there is an article, and it's from sexpert Kate Taylor. 30 top tips to reignite passion between the sheets.
4: All right.
1: All right.
4: I'm always interested in these.
1: And we'll start with this one.
4: Just the tip.
1: You can tell that this comes out of the UK because it says you need to snog for 30 minutes. For 3 minutes.
4: Okay.
1: Snogging.
4: That's blowing your nose?
1: Begin your...
4: No. That's when you put your finger on one nostril and blow it out. Snogging.
6: Snot rockets are disgusting.
4: Oh, I hate them.
1: Sometimes they're necessary.
4: I get it.
1: In public.
6: Man, are they gross.
1: I know they're gross. I did one not that long ago. I had to, though.
4: Was it into an open coffin at a wake?
5: Oh, no. My God.
6: It was into a pool.
1: We're not talking about
4: rockets.
1: Why did you even bring it up, Kathy?
5: Oh, my God. What the hell?
1: Begin your sextember by snogging your partner for 3 minutes to dissolve relationship tension and boost your bonding hormones. It's just making out, right?
4: Well, yeah.
1: And it says gently bite their bottom lip and suck their top lip.
4: Ooh, that's disgusting.
7: Can you do that at the same time or you have to do that separately?
4: So just put your mouth over their mouth entirely?
7: Yeah.
4: Just chew?
7: Hang on, give me your lips, Press. Let me see if I can do that.
4: No. Kiss me like you've never kissed me.
1: Dude, in Top Secret, love that.
7: And he puts his mouth
1: on her nose.
7: It's hot shots.
1: And puts his mouth over her nose. That is fantastic. But no, she says to gently bite their bottom lip and suck their top lip.
5: All right. Well, thanks.
4: She's saying it this way, or because it's the UK, she's saying it with a Cockney accent? Here's what you do.
1: Bottom lip and suck their top lip.
4: What the hell lip? Oh, you snog them good.
1: Kathy, the kind of tongue and lip play like that is kind of gross to you, I guess.
5: Well, no, just like, this is your tip. Thank you.
1: Well, it's one of them. All right. So the next one says interior design.
4: Ooh, so.
5: What? All right, now I'm in.
1: I figured. Sexify your bedroom by adding candles, extra pillows, and silky satin sheets.
5: Oh, no, no.
1: We'll make it thick.
2: I'm sliding all over the place. It's like I'm skiing.
5: I hate candles. I don't burn them in my house.
7: Oh, yeah.
2: It's too smoky in here. I can't see you.
1: What about silky satin sheets?
2: Silky satin sheets.
1: No, I don't like silk sheets.
5: No, me neither.
1: Those suck.
5: Sounds hot.
4: You slide too much. They are
7: hot too, right?
4: They are hot, yeah. I think.
7: Kath, real quick. All right, so you don't like the smell of candles, which I totally get and understand. But what about the ambient
4: the shape?
7: What about the ambient feel? Like, could you get yourself like one of those LED type of things that lights like a candle?
4: We have a few. We have a few faux candles.
5: I like
4: candles.
5: Those candles. Yeah,
4: they're great. And they look very good.
5: That's what I use during the holidays, like in my jack-o'-lanterns.
4: Yes, exactly. Exactly, especially with cats in the house.
5: Yeah.
4: Yeah.
8: Speaking of interior design, has anybody watched the show How to Build a Sex Room on Netflix?
4: No.
8: All right, so
4: Stranger Things.
8: It's an actual show. It's not has nothing to do with Stranger Things. Well, same network, I guess, Netflix. But this lady comes over. Her reputation is as an interior designer,
4: right?
8: And but then she started like finding her niche as a sex room designer. So it's a fascinating glimpse into those types of lifestyles, and people like want to get into flogging and whipping. She'll help build these types
4: the
8: of
4: devices.
8: Rooms.
4: Oh, yeah.
8: But it's actually like a pretty sexy show. So if you're into that kind of thing, check it out.
1: This last part of the interior design, Kathy, this speaks directly to you.
5: Okay.
1: It says declutter and clean.
5: Okay.
1: Then add a saucy suggestion box where you can both add sexy ideas to try out.
5: You had me at clean, but you lost me at saucy box.
2: It the essential sexiness.
1: Would it make you hot if Dennis were naked and cleaning up and you just sat there and watched?
4: With a French maid outfit?
1: No, with yourself, but dusting.
5: Oh, God, ew, stop it. Look at this.
1: I'm talking about like, you know, Scrabble or something like
4: that. Yeah, or like a deep disinfecting of the room.
5: Stop it.
1: All right.
4: Rubber gloves.
1: Next tip says ditch the routine. Have normal sex at an unusual time.
4: Ooh.
1: Just shifting to an early morning lie on.
4: During the Bronze Age.
1: Or afternoon delight can get you out of your rut and make standard sex feel fresh.
7: Ooh. Hey, I just got done taking a dump.
1: If you're not used to doing it, then maybe you
7: whoever does it right after doing that, right?
1: All right, next one is public seduction.
4: Okay.
1: Spicy pillow talk in public places.
4: Okay.
1: Discuss your filthiest fantasies.
4: Attention shoppers. I want to violate my wife.
1: Steven says while shopping together or grabbing coffee.
4: Digitally. Attention shoppers. I want to violate my wife digitally. We'll be doing that in aisle 5.
1: Right next to housewares.
7: Yeah. How about instead of like your name and putting your name on an order, you put like what you want to do, and then they call that out.
1: Oh, okay.
7: For you.
4: Yeah.
7: You
4: know what I'm saying? Interesting.
1: And
4: but what is the order going to be as you put in your order for a side of felching?
1: All right. Discuss your filthiest fantasies while shopping together or grabbing coffee, and see who can keep keep their hands to themselves the longest.
2: Sexy.
1: The next one says, have a rocket salad.
7: What?
1: According to science, the humble rocket salad.
4: Cobb salad.
1: The humble rocket salad lettuce leaf can supercharge men's testosterone and block environmental contaminants that can dull our libidos. I don't know
4: what. Is this an aphrodisiac?
8: You know what it is?
1: I don't know what rocket lettuce
8: is. It's arugula. Which is also known
1: as a vegetable.
8: Yes, it is.
4: I love arugula.
8: In English, in British English, rocket is arugula.
4: That's why I'm boning all the time.
1: I didn't know that. Okay. I do enjoy a good arugula.
4: Yeah, arugula is excellent.
1: Yeah, it's kind of peppery, a little different.
4: Mm-hmm.
1: All right, this one, she also says, have shower sex.
4: My shower never responds.
1: Scrub up your routine by getting frisky in the bath or shower. Not only is bathroom bunking frantic, fun, and frisky.
4: It's painful.
1: But sharing a tub means you're doing your bit for the drought.
7: It's a great place to get started, but not to actually do and finish the act.
1: I agree.
4: You owe it to be clean for your partner.
7: Yeah. You know, and just, I guess, you know, when you're younger and you start, like, fantasizing and
4: we're gonna do this.
7: On paper, it looks great. And, you know, Tom Segura has a really great bit about how he was obsessed with the number 69 as he was growing up. And then finally he had the opportunity to do it. And it just did not live up to all of the hype. And
1: I agree.
7: I agree.
1: And the shower thing, too, the water, the bathtub even, the water goes against the natural lubricant.
4: Lube. Yes. And it makes things painful.
1: Agreed. All right. This says fantasy league. Swap fantasies. Tell each other your hottest role play scenario or fantasy you'd love to come true. You'll bring them to life for each other in week four. So start gathering any costumes.
4: I'll be Balky and you be Cousin Larry. Right.
1: Wow.
8: Hey, Cousin Larry showed up on a She-Hulk.
4: Yes, he is She-Hulk's,
1: oh, really?
4: She-Hulk's dad.
1: Yeah. I got to watch that.
7: Yeah.
1: I have to watch that. Hang on a second. David wants to answer your question, Casey. Hi, David. Good morning.
9: Hey, good morning, guys. How are you?
1: Good. What's up, buddy?
9: I actually do take a massive dump before having sex with my wife.
1: Okay.
8: You make it sound so hot.
4: Yeah. Do you clean up?
8: Yeah.
4: Do you clean yourself?
5: Possibly turn you away.
9: Oh, of course I clean myself.
1: But you kind of lighten the load before you get started, huh?
4: Yeah.
9: Exactly, because you're not going to be distracted by your stomach ache. You know?
1: Yeah.
9: You
1: okay. Time. All right. There's a practical reason.
4: So much poop in me. Trying to get horny, but I have all this poop inside of me.
1: I'm with you, David. I understand. Thanks, man. Appreciate it.
9: Thank you.
4: Awesome. I can feel my poop. Can't stop thinking about all this poop. Can't sleep with the music, the saxophone, sexy, but I keep thinking about the poop that's inside of me.
1: See, he eliminates that. Okay. This says, make a lust list.
4: A lust list?
1: Draw up a list together of the kinkiest activities you can imagine, and then each say whether each one is a yes or no or a maybe in trying them out. By the way, these are ways to rekindle things.
4: From this UK sex advisor,
1: in
4: right?
1: In the bedroom, yeah, from a sexpert. Yeah.
4: Right.
1: This says, watch TV naked.
4: No. Because then they can see you.
1: Throw a blanket on the sofa, then snuggle up to watch a film together.
4: Snug on the,
1: The skin-to-skin contact will boost your oxytocin, which is the bonding hormone, and increase feelings of arousal. I kind of like that idea.
4: Have you done it?
1: No.
4: So you watch Tiger King?
1: We got kids, man. Yeah, yeah. You never know when somebody's going to be walking
4: kids
1: in the door.
4: Kids, don't look back.
1: So we don't do that. Yeah.
4: Don't ever look back.
1: I want to say we have done that before, and it's kind of fun. Try that out. Double trouble is the next.
7: Putting more people into the bedroom. Great.
1: Exactly. No, double the fun by fitting in two sexy episodes of full sex or climactic foreplay.
4: Mm.
1: Discover how many hours in the day for sex when you prioritize it. There was a time we went on vacation. We were at St. John, the U.S. Virgin Islands, and that was probably the most we ever went at it.
7: Right. How many days were you there and how many
1: It was quick. It was only like a three-day trip. And we were doing at least three times a day.
7: Yeah. What? Yeah.
1: I think we might have gone four one day. I mean, like, we were going crazy.
7: Wow.
1: Yeah. In fact, Rochelle's nickname was, what do we call her? Montana. Because we're going to try and do it 49 times before we left.
7: Wait. Oh, 49ers.
1: Yeah, 49ers.
7: Gotcha. I was like, are they the 49th state? No.
8: Joe Montana. That's what I was thinking of.
7: Yeah.
8: I thought this was a geography pun.
1: Joe Montana.
4: Highest altitude?
8: You guys never left the resort. You didn't even see any of the island.
1: We did. You're right. Yeah. We didn't go anywhere. We stayed right there.
8: Doing it the whole time.
1: At, what was that called?
8: Gallows.
1: Gallows. The Gallows Resort. Awesome place. All right. Buy new underwear. Lackluster underwear makes you lacklust. Spice up your smalls by buying a few new pieces for you and him.
5: What are you laughing?
1: Model them tonight with a strip tee.
4: Hey, I got some new underwear.
1: Please check me out.
4: Check out my sack.
1: Look at this.
4: Look at my new underwear.
1: Doing a strip tease for
4: Fruit of the Loom.
1: All right, it says cinnamon buns.
7: I
8: do like cinnamon buns.
1: Yeah. Oh my God, you guys are getting turned on.
4: I like waffles too.
1: Warm, spicy cinnamon is a powerful aphrodisiac.
4: Oh, cinnamon is fantastic. Yeah. But it is an aphrodisiac?
1: Wake up your partner with cinnamon coffee.
4: Here's some cinnamon coffee.
1: And a hot cinnamon roll.
3: I made you some cinnamon coffee and some cinnamon rolls. Now clean up the goddamn bedroom.
7: Steve, I did it.
8: You know what happens after the cinnamon coffee and the cinnamon rolls is you got to poop.
7: Yeah, take a job.
8: You got to play your...
4: I shouldn't have done that. Now I'm full of poop. I can't get horny. I'm full of poop.
7: Oh. I went to Barry's Buns over the weekend.
4: Bran muffin, black coffee.
7: I brought a whole tray of sticky buns, cinnamon
1: Barry's buns.
7: Yeah.
1: Wonderful. And the thing that came up, I forget how it came up with it, was it Cinnabon itself that was offering what they call that cinnamon soaked nub in the middle?
7: Cinnamon.
5: The you middle nub. I know what you're talking
1: about.
5: Yeah.
1: The best
5: nub.
1: Part of the Cinnabon.
4: That little button.
1: Cinnaboner.
4: That little nub right there.
8: Yeah. We are getting more turned on by the Cinnabon.
1: Actually, we are.
5: We
1: spent
5: a lot of time on it.
1: We
5: all participated in the Cinnabon.
3: You'll excuse me. I'm taking my waffles upstairs.
8: Steve kept talking about waffles.
1: All right, this was written in the perspective of
4: a pervert.
1: Of advice for women.
8: Oh. All right.
1: Because the next one says, pleasure him.
4: Ooh.
1: It's all about him today. Bring him to climax in his favorite way.
3: It's all about you.
1: And says,
3: and
1: don't.
3: Rafferty Super.
5: Oh, no.
1: And she says, don't worry, you'll get your comeuppance. So.
7: Mm-hmm. After he wakes up.
1: This is another...
8: in the morning.
1: Another tip to bring sex back to where it should be, because apparently summertime
7: is
1: a bit of a doldrum. Quickie time. It says have sex in the fastest possible time.
4: Okay, so you actually have a stopwatch?
1: Cut straight to the good part and aim to finish in 5 minutes or less. I don't even care if I have to poop now. I just want to get
4: can't do this. I'm full of poop.
7: The saber poop.
1: All right. This says, supplement your sex life. Noticed flagging libidos at home? Find out why. Check the side effects of any medication and then try some natural remedies like maca root powder or ginseng or ginkgo biloba.
4: What about like the, wasn't it horny goat weed that did?
1: Yes. I thought, the ginkgo was supposed to be for...
4: Memory.
7: Your brain. Yeah.
4: I remember that I'm around.
1: Yeah, there was something called horny goat weed that was supposed to be an aphrodisiac. It's another one of those things.
4: They don't really
1: work.
7: Is that really, or is it just because the word horny's in it? Because it could be a horned goat, right?
1: I don't know. I don't know what the origin of that is. What are you reading?
4: This is a breakdown of the similar things to horny goat weed here. Fairy wings, bishop's hat... Baron Wart.
1: Really? Dizzy Gillespie? It all sounds like that.
7: Epimedium, known as Baron Wart, horny goat weed. The hell is it for?
4: It is, it's supposed to be a circuitous, an arouser.
1: It's in China. I don't know. But it's another one of those things that you add to the list of aphrodisiacs.
4: Cialis and all of these things they assist in blood flow. That's what Viagra does.
1: They don't get you horny.
4: No, they allow...
1: They allow the process to happen.
4: Right.
1: To take place.
4: Right. So yes.
1: You still have to be turned on.
4: The actual Spanish fly concept is... There's nothing really there, right?
1: No.
4: It's really just getting people drunk.
1: And in fact, Spanish fly... Look that up if you would, because I've heard that...
4: Cosby did a bit about it, and look how well that turned out.
1: Right.
7: Yeah.
1: But I don't know what that is, what Spanish fly is supposed to be.
4: I think it's like a Mickey, you know?
1: Yeah.
4: Like from Rocky.
1: No.
4: I got this woman up in my apartment. Rock, can you... I got this woman in here. It's been decades. Can you give me... What did you do? How did you nail that woman, that bag of crap you hooked up with?
3: You're better than that!
4: First, you gotta take a poop.
10: The best thing to do first is take a big dump. The last thing you want to do is you put on your David Sanborn and you're getting all horny is have the poop distract you.
3: Will you?
4: Why do you talk about poop?
1: All right, anyway.
7: Okay.
1: This next tip says, you're in charge. He's your slave tonight.
4: Ooh.
1: And must do anything you need to bring you to an earth-moving...
3: Repair the kitchen table.
1: Climax. Whether that's passionate sex or just cleaning the oven.
4: Ooh.
1: So there you go. Remember, these are tips to bring back some fire into your sex life. Cozy Sex, it says. Energy flagging.
4: Try at the restaurant?
1: Try a slow, no, not COSI, COSY. Try a slow, comfy position, like sofa surfer.
4: So, yes, different furniture, tables, things like that. Always fun. Murphy bed.
1: Is sofa surfer a sexual position?
8: No, I think it's just like doing it on a
7: Marvel
8: sofa.
7: Character, isn't it? Marvel character, that's right.
4: The silver surfer.
1: That's a silver surfer. And
4: it's Lawrence Fishburne.
1: Mercury surfboard from Mars.
4: Freaking sofa surfer.
1: He lies back on the sofa. You sit on top of him at a 90-degree angle.
4: Let me
1: angle.
4: See how many diseases I can put in you.
7: Oh, my God.
1: This is called the sofa surfer. He lies back on the sofa.
4: All right.
1: You sit on top of him at a 90-degree angle.
4: All right. Get my protractor.
1: Feet on the floor.
4: All right.
7: Wait, who's feet on the floor?
1: Oh, I see. Okay. So she's sitting sideways. You got it?
7: Okay.
1: He lies back on the sofa. You sit on top of him at a 90-degree angle.
7: Oh, right. Okay.
1: Like feet on the floor. So essentially, she's just like sitting up and...
4: Oh, yeah. Standard.
7: That works.
4: Been there, done that.
7: Okay.
4: Yeah.
1: I don't know. I don't think I've ever done that.
5: That's a sideways.
1: At a sideways thing. Yeah, it is 90 degrees.
7: Do you want
5: to... Sideways.
7: Do you want to show
5: she's
7: her?
5: She's just upright.
1: No.
7: Here.
1: At a 90-degree angle, so
4: it's like a Bolivian parabola.
1: How could you do it on the sofa? How could you have both feet? How could you have both feet on the floor?
4: Casey and Nick will show you.
1: Okay.
4: All right, watch.
1: Now he's.
5: Oh, I thought.
1: Sit on top, both feet on the floor. There it is.
5: No, all right, hold on. No, all right, now get up. This is what I'm talking about.
11: I'm not getting up yet.
4: Let him finish.
11: Hold
5: on
11: there.
5: No, wait. Go back. Hold on.
4: Awesome.
5: Nick, sit up.
11: Which way? Like this?
5: Yes. Yeah. Now kind of go. Well, I guess that wouldn't be nice.
1: Lying
5: then.
1: On your back.
7: Right, right. Okay.
11: His back. Yeah. Do it again.
7: Okay.
11: But like,
4: you don't know your.
1: Yeah.
11: Yeah, like this, right?
1: Yeah, like that. Exactly.
4: Yeah. Yeah, then you both finish.
11: Thumbs up like your Fonzie.
1: What else do we want to have in
5: trial? That's what I was talking about.
1: I mean, we got him over there.
4: Well, that's sort of like a reverse cowgirl.
1: That's reverse cowgirl, yeah.
5: On the couch.
1: Yeah, this is 90 degrees.
4: Reverse couch girl.
8: I picked the wrong day to not wear underwear.
4: Are you not wearing underwear today?
8: No, these are...
4: What happened?
8: They're like regular
4: shorts. A lot of times shorts, does it have like a mesh
8: inside? Yeah, but there's no undies.
1: I'm so glad you guys did that.
7: Hey, well, Kathy wasn't getting it.
8: I know. Yeah,
4: when I go commando, I use panty shields.
1: Okay.
7: I got to tell you, as the guy doing all the work, it wasn't that taxing on my legs and my knees. So, Kathy.
1: Okay.
4: Yeah. It's a total body workout, Kathy.
1: So you're almost doing squats, guy.
7: Yeah.
1: Okay. So another thing you could do is massage. And the sexpert says that how far this goes is up to you. Warm some coconut oil and massage each other for at least 20 minutes, gradually building up to a happy ending.
8: All right, so I've tried that approach, and the problem with the massage is that it just relaxes her too much, and she just wants to go to bed.
7: You know what to do.
4: I actually get pretty good. I've done it a few times with Claire, and
8: she's like, oh, I'm so relaxed, I want to go to bed.
4: There's also a masseuse that she deals with who's like always going to eclipse me.
8: Right?
4: Like, yeah. Like, does the whole thing.
1: All right, how about this? Another thing you do, it says, read all about it. Women are highly aroused by words and sounds. Mm. Listen together to free erotic short stories on literotica.com.
4: Schlong.
1: Or read out.
4: Oh, it's just words.
1: Yeah.
4: Just
1: yeah. Saying, just saying.
4: Balls. Nuts.
1: Oh, my God. Okay. Or read out your sexiest passages from books.
4: Oh.
1: It could do
4: Call
1: that.
4: Me Ishmael.
1: Well, it's Moby Dick. Yeah. Let's see what else. Solo fun.
4: Oh, so like a Star Wars.
1: Yeah, just like that.
4: Itabosa.
1: Itabota solo.
7: On shot first.
4: Why are you sitting?
12: Why are you sitting on the couch that way?
1: And meanwhile, Salacious... Salacious Crumb is the cuck sitting in the corner.
13: More film.
1: No, solo fun. It says, take...
8: You know, Jabba was definitely a perv.
1: Oh, yeah.
7: Oh.
4: Oh my God,
1: in the bikini.
4: Absolutely.
1: It says, take an evening to enjoy what turns you on. Do you got your favorite toy or try a new position while you put the moves on yourself?
4: Okay, nothing is more erotic than an evening with yourself.
1: You can do this mutually or solo.
7: Solo. Why are you playing bago? It's my favorite toy, all right?
1: All right, we gotta wrap this up here. Right. But there's several other ones on here. It says, mix up a cocktail that harnesses the aphrodisiac qualities of chili and pineapple.
4: Well, did we determine the Spanish fly efficacy?
8: Yes, there is no efficacy.
4: Okay, I thought so.
8: It's a odorless, colorless, fatty substance from the terpenoid class.
4: Sounds great.
8: Yeah.
4: I'm getting turned on already.
8: Steve, it's actually secreted by many species of blister beetles.
7: Yeah. Oh, my God.
5: What the hell?
8: Yeah, so that's like one of the main ingredients.
4: The main perception was that it would be a bit of an aphrodisiac.
8: And there's no clinical evidence to support
4: such. I didn't think so, yeah.
1: A couple other quick things. This says blow hot and cold. Try temperature.
4: Plate. Those are brothers.
7: Yeah. I'm going to start with hot and then
4: this
7: we'll go
4: is hot
7: cold.
4: And this is my younger son, cold.
1: Use toys that have been chilled.
4: You know what to do.
1: Toys that have been chilled in the fridge along with a warming, tingly oil. And then I'll just.
3: Oil is so tingly.
1: And I'll just do one more. And then we have the full list on PrestonandSteve.com if okay. You want to see it. It says Big Bang. And listen, it says end the month with agonizingly slow sex.
8: Like edging?
1: And. I don't know. It says enjoy 5 minutes of snogging and a minimum of 20 minutes foreplay. By increasing the action beforehand, you'll heighten your arousal and experience much more powerful finish.
4: The edging thing is an interesting thing.
8: Yeah, I know somebody who's into that. It's not me. Not me.
1: All right, well, anyway. Explore a little bit.
13: Why did you bring that up on air? I told you that in confidence. It's not everything, it's just something.
14: I need you to stop talking. Our band has got to go.
1: Oh, Lord. It's a good time to stop.
8: Sure. Yeah, that's right.
1: All right. Anyhow, as I said, the full list of stuff to spice up your sex life, because apparently the libido kind of takes a break in the summertime.
4: Yeah,
1: you can go to PrestonandSteve.com, and we'll have the full list up there for you. All right. We're going to take a break, and we'll be back in a second. Stay with us.
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0: We'll be seeing them at the Big Joint this Thursday. That's Shine Down, their way to Safe and Sound here on MMR. Ryan here, presenting you with the best of Preston and Steve. 7:27 on a Monday morning. The gang talks to Ari Shaffir in this next segment. But first, let's get you safe and sound on these roadways. Quick look at traffic here. 76 westbound, you're jammed up between City Ave and Gladwin. The Walt Whitman Bridge eastbound, there's some road construction, so you're down to two lanes. That's the eastbound side from the toll plaza to the downside. Blue Route northbound, you are slow between the Day Boulevard and US 1. Let's see, Vine Street Expressway, you're slow westbound from the Parkway to 76. Schuylkill eastbound, you're slow 202 to Gulf Mills. Again, Gladwin's Belmont. Also on the eastbound side of Schuylkill, you're slow Montgomery Drive to the Vine Street Expressway. 95 northbound, you are slow from 452 and Perlin Street. Also northbound side, you're slow Betsy Ross Bridge to Cottman Ave. 95 southbound, you're slow Cottman to Betsy Ross Bridge as well. 42 northbound, you're slow Blackwood Cremington Road to 295, and 55 northbound, you're slow Deptford to 42. 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And that's traffic on 93.3 WMMR.
1: Ilium Comedy Club tonight, tomorrow and Saturday. Please welcome back to Philadelphia, Ari Shaffir.
2: Yeah, how you doing, man?
3: I'm doing great.
2: Excellent. Good to see you.
3: Just got arrested.
2: What? You did?
3: Yeah, it was hot. I just didn't know what to do, so I just took off all my clothes and I jumped into this freezer. Yeah. These narcs, this totalitarian regime we're in right now is like, I can't do that in America. What kind of...

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1: It had to be, right?
2: Remember when you were little and people blame stuff on pot? And then you're like, yeah, makes sense. And then you got older, you're like, oh, they're hiding something.
3: Yeah.
1: It's true. You can always, what's the additional ingredient in this configuration?
2: Yeah, what was that guy on? Was that some sort of meth that you gotta
3: So it's there was something that, when somebody's father joined the army, or joined the military, that was a thing. He was in jail. And so when...
4: Oh, you would hear that story? He's off serving in the army?
2: He's off in the army. Won't be back for a few years.
3: About three to five years.
1: Oh, so he's going to re-up? Oh, yeah. He plans on re-upping.
2: If he has good behavior, he'll re-up.
5: It took me an embarrassingly long time to realize why my friends were going to the bathroom so often.
2: Oh, yeah.
5: Like every hour or so, they would two or three of them.
2: Why are you guys going in groups?
5: Yeah. What's going on there? Mm-hmm. You don't want me to go with you?
4: Oh, my God. Well, we had, here's a story for you. We had Macho Man Randy Savage.
2: No.
4: And he brought by this female wrestler named Gorgeous George, and they came in. It was early in the morning. They were both like, this and that, and they were going, we have to go to the bathroom. And we're like, we had this
1: one single bathroom,
4: one toilet in the bathroom was one of those. They both go in, they come out, and they're like, let's get this interview on.
1: Oh, yeah, brother. You have a great bathroom, brother.
3: Yeah, it was her.
2: That's called festival coffee. It's a music festival. You wake up, you're bleary eyed because the sun's coming into your tent. You're like, let me just get going.
1: It's great. Preston always brings up the, in the Eagles, we had Don Felder. And in concert, you can clearly see Joe Walsh has coke on his nose. And Felder did the right.
4: Well, there was a classic moment in the Hotel California video from the 1970s where they're playing it. He leans in and says something to Joe, and I asked Don, "What did you say to him?" He goes, "Yeah, I remember that." "I told him you're showing," and that's what they would show to each other when they had a little bit of coke on their nose.
2: It's a rock star version of your flies down.
4: Totally. Speaking of substances, we're 20 days into October. You're doing sober October.
2: Are you?
4: I'm not.
2: Oh, good for you.
4: Yeah.
2: I'm a loser. I'm an idiot loser with loser friends.
1: He did it, though. You did it. How many years ago did you?
4: I was sober.
1: You did a full purge.
4: I was sober for a couple of years, not because I've been drinking too much, but I have migraine headaches, and I was trying to see if that was a trigger for these migraines, and I stayed off booze for a couple of months, and then after that, I'm like, well, let me take this sober thing out for a drive, and it lasted for a couple of years, and it was fun for a while.
1: How are you? Have you been solid, or have there been any
2: One. Okay.
4: Uh-oh.
2: All right. I was doing Rogan's podcast with the guys, and then he goes, hey, man, I just interviewed Roger Waters 2 days ago. He's here. I have tickets to Roger Waters. Do you want to go? And I'm like, I'm going home tonight. He goes, I'll just swap your flight for you. I'm a multi-billionaire.
4: Yeah.
2: I was like, fair, okay.
4: Yeah.
2: And I was like, well, it's disrespectful to not take a little bit of acid to go see Roger Waters.
5: Just a microdose.
2: I file for religious exemption.
4: All right.
2: For holy scrolls. And then one tab of acid for Roger Waters.
3: Are those guys giving you a pass?
2: Yeah, they said you got to do more push-ups. You got to do 100 push-ups a day to make up for it.
3: Does that mean so maybe November 1st, you extend it to November 2nd.
1: Yeah,
3: maybe.
1: Does acid buy you one day?
2: No, they were like, it's one day is not going to do anything.
3: Do you see Segura lately?
2: He's svelte, bro.
3: What's up with that?
2: I don't know. I think he's anorexic. He claims this other stuff, but he goes to the bathroom a lot and you just hear sounds of... who knows?
1: What kills me is you'll see... Now, Bert Kreischer is built in one
2: he's
1: of
2: he's still as fat as ever.
1: He's still... Right.
2: That's yet, not changing.
1: And he walks out. You'll see, he purposely posts Instagram videos of him. And I guess he's got a little gym facility in his house. And it's like, okay, I'm not. And you seem to be one of those metabolisms and physical constructions that just can take it all. But I don't see any turnaround.
2: No, you don't see any turnaround. His stomach is like that of a pregnant woman. It's so pushed out.
5: Oh.
2: I believe he's taking same video from multiple angles and posting them on different days.
1: That must be
2: so
1: it.
2: Work out once a month with 30 angles.
3: Let me ask you, how do you maintain such a good, strong relationship with all of those guys when you're in different parts of the country? Like, it just seems like you guys are all still pretty close.
2: Yeah, we talk trash about

0: other comics. Yeah. It helps a lot. we combine on that on our little thread, text thread.
1: Those of like mind.
0: Yeah, exactly.
2: Yeah. I can see that.
0: It's the easiest way to stay in touch. I don't know.
3: I got a text from our friend Todd Glass one time about another comedian, and I'm not going to say who it was, but he's like, do you guys like this guy? And I was like, nah, not really. But it was, to me.
0: And then you're like, let's go then.
3: It felt like a bonding moment with Todd, you know?
2: And we'll tell you who it is off air, but I know who you're talking about. Yeah. I don't like that guy.
3: I don't like that guy anymore.
2: I just don't like him as a person. I just, yeah.
1: Has this guy been on our show?
3: Yeah.
1: And has he been
2: one
1: nice
2: time.
1: When he's been in here?
3: Sort of.
2: He was nice to us. He just doesn't seem like a nice person.
0: There's a lot of that.
2: Yeah.
0: It's the ones that were poor for a long time. Like me and Tom.
2: Yeah.
0: Bert a little too, where it's like, they're just, they stay grounded. Yeah.
3: Well, you appreciate it more, right? Like when your career grows steadily, instead of like being a flash in the pan or something massive overnight, when you accumulate a little bit of wealth and have a career out of it, as opposed to just like, you know, dancing around an actual job.
0: Yeah. Yeah, I mean, sometimes you see people, they're like, why are you such a... Well, I can't...
2: Why is he a dick?
1: Such a dick?
0: Yeah, why is he such a dick? Life's good, dude. Calm down.
1: Are you predisposed, do you think, to being sort of... you're always pleasant when you come in here. Do you think you're wired to go to the cynical?
0: Yeah, I go cynical.
2: Yeah.
0: But like when we started Sober October again, it's been a few years, and immediately, like, me and Rogan were just, like, crapping on Bert, just talking about how fat he is. And then he was like, man, I missed you guys. That's from a good place, you know?
2: Right.
1: Well, Rogan's studio has, which is kind of a weird thing, I guess, if you're in Sober October, he always has, like, top level...
2: Everything.
1: It's like scotch and stuff and cigars. And I mean, it's like a real man cave vibe.
0: Yeah. Cigars we'll still do. I perform in bars.
2: Yeah.
0: So every day you go and you pass these trigger moments.
1: Yeah. How do you break that cycle when that's associated?
0: Your place. So I'll punch women. I find, you know, you got to do something.
1: Punch women.
0: Like,
1: yeah.
0: And then the feeling goes that the urge goes away.
1: Because you know it's wrong.
0: Something
1: and
0: wrong.
1: And you don't want to keep doing it. I get it.
2: But I do worry about, like, listen, I don't know what everybody's actually like. I don't know what's amped up. I don't know if Bert is... as dependent on alcohol as maybe as...
0: Dude, Bert boozes. I'm giving up the most variety of substances.
2: Right. Okay. But like, you have to, like, when you drink that much, you have to be careful when you stop. Like, it can be really bad for you.
0: Yeah, you can get withdrawals. He's replacing with Ragu.
1: Ragu, that is what you use.
0: Yeah.
1: A lot of people don't, and we've talked about that story. if you are really gone, if you're down that alcohol, you've got to be in the company of a doctor's care because you can die from the withdrawal.
4: And Bert, we used to actually, so he would come in here in the morning, we'd keep these airplane bottles of booze.
1: Oh, yeah.
4: We used to keep them on top of the sign. We had to take them down. There were too many of them up there. From every time we saved him when he would come in here and just
0: He goes so hard. Yeah, the first time we did Sober October, we were legitimately worried about Bert. Doug Stanhope called him like, oh, dude, that's not a joke. He can't just go cold turkey.
2: Wow.
0: But then he was like totally fine.
1: With the show This Is Not Happening done a while ago, everyone related stories. Do you have any This Is Not Happening moment that's been generated since then that you go to something where you were in the moment and couldn't believe it was happening?
0: Yeah, we've done that show live since then.
1: We
0: call This Is Still Happening.
2: All right, so when I see it, how many do you have like in a queue? Like, do you have like five guys that are going to go up there and do that? Because I only see them like one at a time. Like the last one I just watched was Tommy Pope.
0: Oh, yeah.
2: So that night, was it just Tommy Pope that night or was it?
0: No, it was a few. We do like five per night.
2: Okay.
0: Me and then five per night. I try to set the tone. I try to tell a real good story out of the gate.
1: What's your most mind-boggling story
0: for
1: since?
0: Me?
1: Yeah, yeah.
0: I was on a long distance overnight bus in Vietnam, and I was talking to some dude through Google Translate, and they're just amazed by white people out there.
1: Oh yeah,
0: they always want to take a picture of you and just like, what's a white doing here? It's so crazy. And then I went to like, there's this back row that you can like sleep on because the seats are made for like 5'2" people.
1: Right.
0: So I was
1: and you're
0: back
1: not.
0: Row, and I'm like, they're like, don't go back there. But I was like, I'm tired. I'm going back there. I went back to heavy gas fumes. So for sure, that's why you're not allowed to go there. So this guy I was talking to, he starts looking for me. And I'm like, hey, I'm here. I'm safe. Yeah. Don't worry about it. Then he just comes back and he lays down like next to me, and I'm like, all right, weird. But I'm like, fine, I slid over, and then he just started trying to
1: grab your junk?
0: Yeah, just
1: really,
0: really trying to like work it
1: in Vietnam.
0: Yeah, and I was like, what? No way. I don't know what signals I was giving off. It had to be something. Some cultural, I don't know. And then I'm like, how do you say no on Google Translate?
5: It was probably just the seat that you chose.
0: Maybe that was like, a hookup seat.
5: Yeah. I learned recently that there's this park in Delaware that if you go and you back your car in, that's
0: the
5: sign.
0: Oh. Wow. And you don't know these signals.
5: Exactly.
1: Yeah. I didn't even know like the classic, it was a couple of years ago that we got turned on to the supermarket thing with the
2: upside down pineapple.
1: Upside down pineapple.
0: Yeah, that's a swinger thing.
1: That's
0: right?
1: A swinger thing, yeah.
2: But wait a second. I back my car into every spot. Like I,
1: and you'll get it one day, dude. Yeah.
4: Yeah. You're a backer inner.
2: I'm a backer inner. Yeah, only if I'm pulling. If it's a parking lot,
1: I hate that.
2: Listen, I do it.
1: God bless you, but I'm like, I see too many people take 15 attempts at backing into a spot.
2: Well, A, yeah, I'm really good at it.
5: Yeah.
2: A, I'm really good at it, but B, I don't do it if there's other cars, if I'm going to hold anybody up.
1: Yeah.
2: I only do it if I'm not going to hold
1: Everyone
2: anybody up.
1: Everyone should do it the way you do it, then.
2: Yeah, yeah. But anyway, you Google Translate this guy.
0: Yeah, I'm like, no. And then he was like, okay, we both laid there for like a minute to feel uncomfortable, and then he went back to his seat. And then I'm like, my stuff's up there. Maybe he's going to steal my stuff. And then I had to be like, gays aren't thieves. That's a different stereotype.
1: Oh, he had second thoughts.
0: Yeah. And then he was gone. I fell asleep finally, and he was gone when I got to whatever small town I was.
1: So you were performing, we assume, right?
0: No, I was just there.
1: Just getting lost.
0: Well, I was just trying to get lost, get off the grid.
2: Yeah. Okay. Do you wish maybe that just for the story you would have followed through on it?
0: I want to know what he was thinking. I have thought about it since then, to be honest. It's a decent question. I think... Like, he probably he was from a small town. He probably talked to his friends,
1: right.
0: And he's like, I think I've heard in America some of these, they can't come that big. And then he was like, when he saw a white guy, he was like, I got to see for myself.
3: Oh my God. By the way, you can call a guy a dick.
1: Damn it.
0: You saw the reaction.
1: Yeah. I'm sorry. It's not
3: it's
1: your right. fault.
3: No, it's such a weird gray area.
1: It's so stupid.
3: Makes no
1: that
3: sense.
1: We get confused. I have two drops. That I can play only the first 6 or 7, 4 seconds of them.
2: Yeah.
1: And it's funny how stuff has come fallen in and out of usability, but that's you don't have to
0: worry. My bad.
2: Yeah, no, it's all good.
1: Yeah.
2: I got to tell you, I was excited that you were coming into the studio today. It's been a little while since we've had you.
0: Yeah. I'm
2: big fan of yours.
0: Pre-panty.
2: Yeah.
1: Panty.
5: Oh, taking that. Pre-panty.
0: Yeah. It's a different time. I actually ran into my friend at Roger Waters, this guy Duncan Trussell, this comic, and hadn't seen him since before. And I was like, hey, when's the last time I saw you? And he was like, yeah. We're both on acid. We're both just start crying and hugging each other.
1: What were you talking in the Acme Lounge about? That, you know, that it's such a difference just to shake someone's hand and just to look them in the eyes. But, I mean, you with the podcast and everything, you don't seem to have any real downtime to go traipsing around Vietnam these days, right? I mean, you're
0: gonna take time off.
1: Are you a walkabout kind of guy?
0: Yeah.
1: Are you a go find yourself?
0: What I did is I went to Southeast Asia. I ordered an Uber. Then I threw my phone in the drawer and closed it. And then I just left. I locked myself out of all my like emails and social media.
1: That's awesome. That's very adventurous.
0: Yeah. Gave the password to a friend. I'm like, don't give it back to me.
1: You do this like, is this something you do every year?
0: I did it in 2017. I'm probably going to go to like, I don't know. I want to go on a long, like a 6 month, like South America trip.
1: I admire people who can do that. I admire that ability to just disconnect. Preston did one years ago.
4: Yeah, I was in my 20s and I went to Wyoming and Montana by myself. And just like 5 days just to go. It wasn't like a big, big, long one, but it was pretty wild. I enjoyed it.
0: I just went to Montana.
4: Oh, okay.
0: For the first time. Tubing. It's the best.
4: Tubing?
0: Yeah.
4: Down a river?
0: Yeah. They have like tubing games. Everyone has their tubes with like a cooler in the middle of it. Yeah.
1: And you're solo?
0: No, this one I went with friends.
1: Okay, yeah.
0: My friend's sister lives out there.
1: Right.
4: What are the games that you do while you're tubing?
0: I just mean like their like style.
1: Oh, yeah.
0: They all have like, it's just like great. You take 15 minute drive up the road.
1: That's
0: and then
1: cool.
0: A 3 hour trip down the. Yeah. Lazy River.
3: Ari, I love to travel, and I love when you're in places where there is no cell reception, where you're forced out of it. And so, because we're also reliant and addicted and whatever, but to take a trip without one entirely is a little more adventurous than I think that I'd be prepared to go, but I am impressed that you can
0: do it. You get used to it. I was going to go Southeast Asia, so I was like, let me get the passport, like the visas that I need ahead of time. Like Thailand, you can get at the border. And I got, like, Vietnam ahead of time, whatever. And then I just looked at the weather. Where's the weather the nicest for the next 2 weeks?
1: That requires like before. I admire that. I think that's really pretty wild. What's on your list to get to?
0: I want to go to the stands.
3: Oh, man.
1: Oh, really?
3: I just saw an article yesterday about Uzbekistan. And
0: what did it say?
3: Become this travel place that people go there for like a month. I'll send it to you. It was fascinating. And I've never met anyone who's been to any of the stands. Uzbekistan, by the way, one of the only countries in the world, there are two, that is twice landlocked. You have to go through other countries that are also landlocked to then get to the ocean. So
1: you're going
3: to
1: be dry.
3: Yes.
0: Yeah. Okay.
3: That's not
0: the best sushi scene.
3: Don't bring your right.
0: That's
3: how removed it is from everything else.
0: Wow, interesting. Yeah, that's on my mind. Morocco, I really want to get to.
5: My friends were just there and raved about Morocco.
0: Really?
5: Yeah.
1: Nothing. So you're not a tundra kind of guy? You're not a...
0: cold. I hate the cold.
1: Okay. All right.
0: Yeah, why bother with the cold? All these people want to hike up Mount Everest. I'm like, you got to wear a coat for that? You're wearing shorts, bro. What are you doing to yourself?
1: Oh, last year I decided I was going to officially become winter. A guy I had... the type of guy I would, you know, just chastise all the time. Like winter shorts guy. Last year I became winter shorts guy.
0: What?
1: And it's absolutely fine. It was no problem. Yeah. I made it through no problem.
0: You go to the next step and just go full up.
1: Just Porky Pig.
2: Yeah. So with your career then, and you live in New York, so it gets cold in the winter. Are all your winter dates in the South? And
0: it's either skiing or beach.
2: Okay.
0: So I got like Tampa and Florida and then like Salt Lake and Denver.
2: Okay.
1: So you ski? I know that in your college years you played a lot of golf, yeah?
0: Yeah, I was a...
1: Go ahead. You were on the golf team, weren't you?
0: Yeah, I shot a 143 in competition once.
2: Oh, my God.
0: I believe I was the worst. I believe I was the worst.
4: 143.
0: The worst athlete in NCAA. In all of NCAA.
4: How'd you even get on the team?
0: It was, they couldn't fill the team. Doug, if you got clubs, you're in.
1: 143.
0: Yeah. I mean, Yeshiva University.
1: They're known for their golf.
0: Yeah, and it was like, yeah, then I switched to Maryland, but like, and then they were like, no, you can't play. You're not gonna swing. I mean, both coaches were laughing at me. You know when there's like a pond in front of you and you're like, okay, I got to get over this? And I remember hitting to the base of the pond, like dribbling one up, not in the pond.
1: Short
0: and then
1: of the
0: launching
1: pond.
0: Three in. Yeah. Oh, my God. That was bad. I got my letter, though. I have a one. I lettered in golf.
1: Did you enjoy the game?
0: Yeah, it's great. Yeah. You're out there in nature.
1: Yeah.
0: It's the best.
1: Yeah.
0: I went to Ecuador for 6 months during the pandemic.
2: Did you?
0: I forgot about that. Yeah.
1: Okay.
2: Did they have the pandemic down there?
0: They did, but it was a lot of outdoor seating, so it was a lot easier.
4: Okay. Yeah. So in Ecuador, there's a big thing, female wrestling. Did you see any of that?
0: Uh-uh.
4: So there are these women, but they wear like dresses and and wrestle. Yeah, it's pretty wild. That's
2: like
4: a little
2: professional
4: feature.
2: Wrestling or actual Greco-Roman?
4: No, like professional wrestling. Okay. Like it's outrageous. Like their characters,
2: luchadores,
4: stuff like that.
1: Is it a donkey show or like a college donkey show?
4: No.
0: They got a lot of that at bars here in Philly.
2: Yeah.
0: That's the spur of the moment.
4: We had a friend of ours who's Ecuadorian had a wedding and we went to it and we were curious about the food, and apparently like rodents are served.
1: Is that right?
0: Dude, it's so good.
1: Guinea pig.
4: Really?
0: Oh, yeah.
4: Okay.
0: It's so good. They also have these like beetle larvae and more in the Amazon. Not as good. I tried it a couple times.
4: Yeah.
0: Fine, but not as good. But those guinea pig are so good. It's like duck. It's so good. I know it seems gross. And they had to leave the head on.
4: Yes.
0: And the head is smiling.
4: Yeah.
0: It's all flayed out.
2: Yeah. Smiling
0: like,
2: at me.
0: Yeah. It's almost telling you, like, I died for you. Go for it. Don't feel bad.
2: Why do you not do a travel log show?
1: You should.
0: Maybe.
4: Good idea, man.
0: That's not a bad idea.
3: Did you go to the Galapagos when you were in Ecuador?
0: It just opened up.
3: How was that?
0: Bomb. It was so good.
1: And my wife had been and said, you're talking Darwin, you're talking, you're talking all of this just amazing nature. And she said, there's no place like it that she's ever been to.
0: We went, there was this, like, in one of the islands, it was, there was this, like, little lagoon area, like, so you go snorkeling in the morning. And on one dive, it was not a dive, just snorkeling. It's all these sea lions and baby sea lions that'll come right up to you.
1: Oh, wow.
0: Swimming iguanas, penguins, warm weather penguins, there's giant tortoises, rays, and you're just like, what the heck? Just blowing your mind.
1: But there's no, the thing that she pointed out, and if you look at the tours to get out to the Galapagos, you're not going on like a Royal Caribbean, you're going on a like a mid-level ship, right? I mean, you rough it a little bit more.
0: Yeah, but we were already in roughing it mode.
1: Yeah.
0: It wasn't bad. It
1: doesn't seem like it'd be anything to you.
0: Dude, so we went early on. So I went to get these, like, they make these big ants, and it's seasonal.
1: Right.
0: These ants come out, these flying ants, and they catch them and, like, you just eat them. They're like potato chips.
1: What?
0: And I was like, I saw it. I was like, I want to try it.
1: Did you?
0: Yeah, so
1: did
0: we got to the Amazon. Early on, we met these guys. We were on a hike, and we met this dude, just random dude in the Amazon. Not like jungly, but like the modern version of that. And he goes, hey, do you guys speak Spanish? And my chick did.
1: Yeah.
0: And she's like, a little bit. And he goes, I have the cure for COVID. Do you want it? Come on in. And like, I mean, the only way to go, nah, I don't want, no thanks, is to be like, oh, I think you're beneath me. The only way to say, I do not want the cure for COVID. So he's like, come on. So we're like, we can't. We got to just get COVID. I mean, there's no way. So we go in there. His father is sleeping on a couch, like wheezing, surely from COVID. And he gives us this, like, he has this big tub of just, like, the most disgusting liquid. Gets one of those Tide, you know, the top of a Tide container, scoops it out, goes, go for it. And it was rancid.
1: What was it comprised of?
0: Like, a bunch of husks of roots and whatever. I don't know, man.
2: Have you gotten COVID?
0: Nope. Yeah. I knew it was the bottle. So I do like a bottle cap every morning. And you won't get it. We didn't get it the whole time.
1: Son
0: we were
1: of a
0: there.
1: Bitch got
0: 6 months.
1: He figured it out.
0: Yeah.
4: Wow.
1: You know what happened?
0: I don't know.
1: Pfizer and Moderna keep them there.
0: That's
1: because they don't want that getting out.
2: I'm telling you, you should do a travelogue show.
0: Yeah.
2: I would absolutely watch it.
0: I don't bring cameras with me. I want to just get lost.
4: If you're just tuning in, it's Ari Shaffir, who's going to be at Helium tomorrow, Saturday.
2: Tonight
4: as well. Tonight sold out?
2: Mm-hmm.
0: Okay. Close, if not. Yeah.
4: Helium.
0: Nice. Just found out.
4: HeliumComedy.com. But you're saying South America is kind of next on your...
0: Yeah, I want to... I'm trying to learn Spanish. I'm Duolingo.
4: Mm-hmm.
0: Getting a little bit better. The Ecuador helped.
2: Yeah.
0: I want to just go to different spots.
2: My brother uses Duolingo. His wife is from Brazil, and so he's getting good at Portuguese.
0: Really?
2: Yeah. It works for him.
1: I think the thing, and I've entertained the notion of the Rosetta Stone and stuff like that, and I've even tried a few things in the beginning. By my line of thinking, at least the way my mind works, if I'm not completely immersed in it, I will not retain it.
0: Yeah, it's like a slight. You learn a few words, but until you put it into play.
1: Yeah.
0: Luckily, though. There's kitchen staffs everywhere.
2: Yes.
0: So you can practice.
1: So go work at a diner.
0: Yeah.
1: Not a Greek one, yeah.
0: Just whenever I meet anyone Spanish, Latino, I just like try. And they like, you know.
1: I find okay that with it. When people who do that, it's appreciated that someone's made the effort to address them, you know, and the native tongue to at least give a shot to it.
0: I was in France in July just for like some writing class, took a writing class there, and I learned a few words and just to get by, and I would learn like, may I have, like little like get by words for everything. And some guy I met was like, he knew French like really well. He goes, oh, when you're saying may I have like some water, you're saying a very formal version of it. And you should say it this way. I'm like, dude, I already got it. If they understand me, I'm fine.
2: Yeah. What was his writing class all about?
0: Creative writing class. My friend is a travel writer. He's been trying to get me to take the class for like years. Rolf Potts. And I was finally like, I just did a special. So I was like, I got nothing going on.
2: Are you smart?
0: I'm not that smart. Okay. I just like, I'm smart enough to not like, we got one life, man. You got to get out there.
1: No, you're right. My dad's 94. And so I've over... In the past number of years, I've sort of, because of the job and everything, I tend to be more of a homebody because I'm going out more for work-related things. But my dad, again, he recorded his, basically, a history of his life into it, you know, which it's the greatest gift he could give to his sons. But the thing he keeps stressing is travel. Even if you're not necessarily a fan of it initially, see what's out there. That's the biggest joy of his life. He fought in World War II.
0: Wow.
1: You know, so he's been and done and seen a lot. But the travel is, he says, that's what makes life worth living.
0: You learn about other cultures, and then you also learn to appreciate your own culture.
1: Right, right.
0: Like when I got back from Southeast Asia, I went straight to my parents' house, surprised them. And then I remember taking a dump and just going, oh, the toilet paper in America is heavenly. Yeah. And now it's like you just appreciate it. It's like wiping with a cloud.
4: Well, take a look at different cultures and things that are weird to us about other cultures is really interesting. But you have to use a perspective that the stuff that we do is outrageous to them, too.
0: Right.
4: You know, it may be simple things that we take for granted, you know?
0: Yeah, our pizza game. I was talking to a guy in Myanmar. We're on a hike. And we're trying to explain to them pizza. They don't have cheese.
1: Right.
0: So it's like, how do you explain pizza? And we're like, dude, we got to take you for some pizza.
1: Yeah.
0: Yeah. We got to find out how to make it and make you some. It's wild. It'll blow your mind.
1: Well, it seems your palate, you're pretty adventurous when it comes to eating. If you drank that goo in the...
0: Yeah. I'll try everything.
1: Has that ever resulted in a bad viral situation or a...
0: Yeah. Yeah, for sure. Yeah. In Myanmar, I remember huddled over, like, shivering with the worst, like food poisoning. I remember pooping and barfing back and forth. And they had these squat toilets.
1: Yes.
0: Oh, no. So you got to, like, poop onto the floor. And you're standing where other people have peed. Sorry if I'm borderline here.
1: No, you're fine.
0: And it's just, like, back and forth. And you have to take the medication to, like... stop it, but like I gotta not throw this up.
1: Yeah.
0: So you gotta like time it for right after a barf.
1: Uh-huh.
0: To get it down there so you don't barf it back up.
4: Oh no.
1: Jesus.
4: Now speaking of medications and so on, because I've known some people who've traveled to India for work and so on, you gotta get like all kinds of inoculations and stuff. And so you have to, do you do that or do you?
0: Yeah. I go ahead of time.
4: I saw the look
0: when you're hanging out in hostel with people who like don't, and like with kids, like 18 who just don't, just risk malaria and stuff. My buddy went to India with his now wife. He was going to propose.
1: Yeah.
0: Ryan O'Neill's comic, but he was like, day one, you realize you're going to get aggressive diarrhea. That's just not the most romantic way to propose.
3: Yeah. You build it into the planning of the trip.
0: Well, checking the toilet is a surprise for you.
1: There's a ring.
2: Great idea.
1: Of
2: the 52 weeks, how much traveling do you do outside of like your touring?
0: Yeah, you got to split it. It's hard to find time for it all. Okay. So I try to do it, like, after I've taped a special.
2: Okay.
0: When I'm like, I got to build up a new hour.
2: Speaking of which, you have one coming out soon, right?
0: November 2nd.
2: Okay. Mm.
0: It's called Jew. It's about Jews. It'll be on YouTube. Everybody check it out.
2: That's new very place cool. To put
0: specials.
1: So you're doing, so many of the comedians, friends of the show are taking that route, taking complete ownership of the release and everything. And for the most part, it seems like it's pretty working out for them.
0: It's working out for everybody.
1: Yeah.
0: I didn't even go. I went to Netflix for my last one. This time, I didn't even offer it to them.
1: Right.
0: It's just like,
2: were they like, hey,
0: stuff changes.
2: Yeah.
1: Do you know what's funny is it's
0: maybe.
1: YouTube and I was looking at the breakdown of and some of the social medias, TikTok and so on and so forth, and how many hits have to be reached to get a certain amount of money, and it's crazy. The one that it seems to be the staggeringly lucrative, depending on the certain situation that you might be in, is OnlyFans.
0: Oh, yeah.
1: Like, there are people who, like, hit it. Obviously, they had hoped it would be, hey, I want to show you my etchings and my... But it's a lot of it that the money's being made on the porn side.
0: Yeah, our boobs are not good enough to...
1: Good.
0: You got a chance. Ours are not great enough to get a lot of money coming in.
5: It's a good bra. Jay was on OnlyFans when it first started.
0: When it first started, they were going bra.
2: Yeah. So he...
1: But he has boobs.
4: He does.
1: You're right.
5: Bigger than mine.
2: So one of the times he came here, this is a pre-panty. He texted me. He goes, yo, I'm here, right? And yay. I jokingly go, yeah, yo. He goes, yo, I'm here. And I go, prove it. Send me a picture of your junk. And he did. The funny thing is he didn't take a picture. He had one.
0: Yeah, I'm ready to go. That moment. Jay's a planner. He just got a dog. He named it Dawkins. He's a Philly boy.
4: Yeah, he is.
1: Yep,
4: that's hilarious.
1: Hey, I wanted Ari and I off air before we started, he saw my shirt and it says Fishtown Pickle Project. And he goes, oh, I'm staying in Fishtown for the first time. And I asked him if he liked pickles and you said you love pickles.
0: Yeah.
1: Would you like to try one of my pickles?
0: Of course I would.
1: This is my batch.
0: You made them?
1: What? I contributed to the recipe.
4: Now, he was talking these up and I'm a pickle fan as well.
1: And he was talking about it. He's saying, this is the best pickle you will ever have in your life.
6: I think it is.
1: He brought it in, and I have to say, Ari, it's the best pickle.
0: What do you like, Preston? What's your like pickle style?
4: Sour? I like everything. I like bread and butter, sour, sweet, dill pickle, straight up, some with a little bit of a kick to it. This has like hints of garlic and pepper. And it's got a little sweet in it as well, the apple cider vinegar, rice wine vinegar.
0: Some spice and some sweet.
4: Right? Yeah. Isn't it good?
0: Not bad.
4: Yeah.
0: Damn, that's interesting.
1: There you go. Yeah, it's solid.
4: And so Fishtown pickle.
0: Crisp also?
4: Yes, yeah. And that's the key. They make sure.
0: Soggy pickle.
4: Yeah.
0: Do you hate me?
4: Their texture is fantastic.
0: You're trying to slap me in the face? Hey, guess what? That's cross-cultural. Get some of this soggy pickle, it's a fight.
2: Yeah. Did you say your dad makes pickles?
4: Mm-hmm.
2: Okay.
0: Sorry, I shouldn't chew on microphone.
1: No, it's okay. We invited you to eat it, so it's not a problem.
0: Yeah, my dad has his own recipe.
4: Yeah, my grandmother did.
0: Yeah, his father, so it's like, it's passed down. I just gave one to Bobby Kelly.
1: So like, in New York, especially, like, if you go to the kosher delis, the legendary, they would have those big barrels of pickles, and it'd be like, oh, my God, this is freaking awesome.
0: Yeah.
1: And
0: you just keep going.
1: Yeah, just keep going.
0: There's no calories.
1: Yeah.
4: Yeah, you're right.
0: It's one of the best snacks.
4: Yep. Mm-hmm. I have one of my tragic moments that involved pickles was, I'll never forget this, I was a kid.
0: It was prom night. Sexual.
4: No. I was at the roller skating rink, and I only had, like, a quarter left in my name, and I saw that they were selling Steve from the giant barrel of pickles, pickle juice.
2: All right.
4: That you could get. All right. So I spent my quarter and I got a big cup of pickle juice. I drank that pickle juice. I'm skating around like, a half hour, 45 minutes later. And I thought I had to fart.
2: Oh, you poor thing.
4: Dude,
2: oh
4: boy. I filled my pants.
1: And you were on skates?
4: Roller skating rink. On the rink.
1: Zach, that would have been like a spirograph.
0: You can see which way he went. Yeah, spirograph's great. It's like getting concentric circles.
2: How far from
1: your
2: house
1: were you? How'd you get that design?
4: Not walking distance. We had to call my mom.
2: Distance. No. I just skated right out the door.
0: Yeah.
4: Had to call my mom. Come and pick me up.
1: Well, it will. Sometimes, as we've pointed out, athletes will drink pickle juice for the salt content.
4: Yeah. It may be I had a bug or something and I didn't know about it, but I had to. I just filled my pants. But I'm a pickle fanatic. I love it.
0: Preston, can you make a chaser? A pickle chaser?
4: A chaser?
0: Yeah, I've been doing pickle chasers.
5: Oh,
0: picklebacks.
4: I've never done that. I've never done the pickle.
1: Well, what is this? I'm not familiar.
0: Do a shot of whiskey usually or whatever.
4: Like Jameson
5: and a shot of whiskey of pickle juice.
0: Yeah, shot of pickle juice and it just goes away. You know that like awful after, and it just like goes away.
2: With the burn. I know that.
5: They're big here in Philly with the Citywide, which is a beer and a shot of whiskey.
4: A beer or a shot of whiskey with and pickle?
5: Yeah, you can do like a Citywide with a pickleback.
2: Oh, okay. You go to like Tattoo Moms and get like a Pabst and a shot for a dollar or something like that? Okay.
0: Okay. Yeah. And then I guess it just refills your, I don't know.
5: Hydrate you. Well, if you're staying in Fishtown, I have a spot for you. It's called Cantina La Martina. It's a new Mexican restaurant. It's like the best place in the world. I'll send it to you. And they're serving ant caviar.
2: Okay.
0: What is that?
5: So it's caviar from ants. Like
0: ant
5: the little
0: eggs?
5: Bugs. Yeah, ant eggs.
0: How small are they?
4: Yeah.
1: And I mean,
4: have you had it?
5: No.
4: Okay.
5: So a lot of people are talking about it.
4: Yeah. Okay.
5: Yeah.
4: Marissa's our restaurateur. Yeah, or she's our...
1: So if someone tells her that there's really good ant eggs at a place, she'll say...
0: If you had never had honey and somebody told you what it was, you'd be like, no way, I'm not trying.
5: Right?
4: Yeah, right? Yeah.
0: That's disgusting.
4: Yeah.
2: It's bee barf, right?
5: Yeah.
0: That's bee barf, exactly. Yeah, no way would you try that. In fact, I'm done with honey. Now that I'm thinking about it.
1: Give me a good old pickle.
4: Well, listen, we just want to alert people that the shows are going to sell out, I would imagine.
1: They are.
4: Tonight's show is sold out. You have
0: Fans are potheads. They buy tickets last minute.
4: Yeah. tomorrow on Saturday, 7:30 and 10 p.m. There are two shows, and you can go to heliumcomedy.com, but get them now while you can. Dude, it is great to see you. Welcome back to Philadelphia.
0: Very nice to see you guys again.
4: Absolutely.
0: Every time you see somebody, it's great.
4: Yeah, it is. All right, let's hear it for Ari Shaffir.
0: Yeah.
4: All right, we're going to take a break. We'll be back in a moment. Stay with us.
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0: the Spin Doctors with not one but two princes here on 93.3 WMMR. Everything that rocks. Ryan here, 8:15 on a Monday morning, as we present to you the best of Preston and Steve. A beautiful day that we're sharing together. 86 and sunny. We're looking like the mid-80s for all this week. However, some storms tomorrow afternoon, potentially strong, so keep an eye on the weather. As we now keep an eye on traffic before we get into the B-File, Schuylkill westbound, you are jammed up between Vera Ave and South Street. Again, westbound side of the Schuylkill, you're jammed City Ave to Gladwin. 95 northbound, you're backed up between Allegheny and Cobman Ave. And southbound side of 95, there is a crash on the off-ramp to the Betsy Ross Bridge exit, so keep an eye out for that. New Jersey Turnpike southbound, there's road construction with the right lane closed right before the Burlington Mount Holly Road exit. And One Woman eastbound, there's also construction there. You're down to two lanes, so you're backed up between the toll plaza and the downside. This traffic report is brought to you by the New Jersey Department of Health. 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And that's your traffic on 93.3 WMMR.
1: Now, Bizarre. WMMR presents Bizarre. Kristen and Steve's Bizarre File.
2: Teenage worker was hurt after being shot in the head following a dispute with a customer at a fast food restaurant in Phoenix. The incident happened at a Wendy's around 8 p.m. The customer reportedly walked up to the drive-thru window, pulled out a handgun and fired into the drive-thru window, hitting the victim working inside the store. The victim was taken to the hospital in critical condition, as identified as 16-year-old Brian Durham Jr. And apparently it was because he couldn't get barbecue sauce.
3: So he walks up to the drive-thru window and shoots the guy.
2: Yes.
3: Whoa.
2: The suspect, who was taken into custody on Friday, is 27-year-old Theotis Polk.
3: I'm going to have to try that Wendy's barbecue sauce.
2: Durham Jr.'s father, Brian Durham Sr., said just moments earlier the victim was at the cash register as his co-workers and the suspect argued over the lack of barbecue sauce.
3: Oh, my God.
2: So he was in the middle, and that other guy's right there, and he said, hey, let me get some extra barbecue sauce, and it became a confrontation. And somebody actually got shot over some barbecue sauce. That was the confrontation. He said, my son just stayed quiet, had the guy's change in his hand, just stayed quiet while the other two were in confrontation. And this kid ended up being the only one that got shot. That's a horrible story. Terrible, but hopefully he is going to survive this.
3: It should be a life-risking job to work at a fast food place.
2: Yep. This is pretty wild. In Michigan, a driver did a Dukes of Hazzard-style jump over a freeway bridge Thursday evening. The 25-year-old Kalamazoo man was driving south on US 131 when he left the freeway, and it was an embankment, okay? And it, dude, it went like almost vertical.
3: Oh, that's pretty wild.
2: This embankment, and I saw the tracks and the aftermath, and I saw a video of it later. And obviously, those things never land like you think they do on the TV shows. But it looked like, I mean, you would have just sailed on this thing.
3: A good example of that is if you look at the outtakes for Starsky and Hutch.
2: Oh, yeah.
3: The car bottoms out and gets destroyed.
2: They buckle part of it, yeah. So he drove up the embankment, went airborne, and hit a road sign before landing on the other side of the bridge. We're looking at video of...
4: Oh, my God.
2: Yeah, look at that. It was as steep as you can get. And, of course, the car is trash. The man was taken to the hospital for a medical evaluation and a blood draw after troopers saw signs that he was intoxicated. He had injuries that are not considered to be life-threatening. The tracks start near the exit ramp, go up the embankment before the car is seen on its side on the other side of the bridge. Charges related to driving while intoxicated will be requested.
3: Do you remember that stunt they did for Hooper with the they jumped the bridge, Preston? That Burt Reynolds movie?
2: The main one I remember was
3: rocket.
2: Where the silos fell down,
3: right,
2: and they just barely missed hitting the cars. But yeah, there's some great stunts in that movie. A young South Dakota woman has admitted that she just wanted, quote, a break from her husband when she faked her own kidnapping. Last February, the woman's husband received a panicked call from his wife, a 22-year-old Domino's pizza delivery driver, who claimed that she had been snatched by armed suspects who were demanding money. The husband said he heard pounding before the line disconnected, and he got a string of texts demanding cash. As outlined in court documents, a fellow Domino's worker then began receiving ransom texts that said, call the cops, and she's hurt. Get the money, and she leaves without harm.
3: The Noid just raised the bar.
2: An unknown number that pinged the concerned hubby with the text reading, I don't have the long love. Wait, I don't have that long. I love you. Please help. Investigators tracked the numbers, found the woman with another man in a neighboring town.
3: Uh-huh.
2: Though she initially claimed that she was a victim, prosecutors say she later admitted to hatching the plan to get a breather from her husband.
3: I don't have long, 30 minutes or less.
2: She was charged with attempted grand theft and will be arraigned on the 26th.
3: Mm.
2: Here's another faking. A Rhode Island man faked his death to evade sexual assault charges before he was found alive, suffering from COVID-19 and arrested in Scotland. So this guy's from Rhode Island, faked his death, went to Scotland, got COVID, and got found out. Nicholas Rossi, who also goes by the aliases Nicholas Alverdane and Nicholas Alverdane Rossi, was wanted in connection with allegations of sexual assault in Utah in 2008 and an attack in Ohio in 2018. He was arrested using another alias, Arthur Knight, at a hospital in Glasgow and is being watched by police. The Utah County Attorney, David O. Levitt, said that he had had Rossi not contracted COVID and needed medical care, he would still probably be living off of the grid successfully.
3: Mm-hmm.
2: Rossi fled the country to avoid prosecution and attempted to lead investigators in state legislatures in other states to believe that he was deceased, according to Utah prosecutors. A Rhode Island lawyer who had previously represented Rossi said Thursday that when he was informed that Rossi was reported to have died in 2020, he didn't completely buy it. He said, I'm not going to lie to you. Part of me found it a bit suspicious, according to Jeffrey Pine, who is a Rhode Island attorney general. Pine represented Rossi in 2018 and 2019 on a charge that he had failed to properly register as a sex offender because of a previous out-of-state sex crime conviction.
3: Uh-huh.
2: He said, I found the circumstances a little suspicious, but on the other hand, I accepted what his wife told me. I mean, I don't want to insult someone by saying that they're not dead, so I accepted it at face value.
3: Is it amazing, though, that they were able to pull all of that together and find him?
2: Yep. In Scotland.
3: In Scotland.
2: All right, time for one more story, and it's a follow-up. A Texas judge ruled Thursday there was no probable cause against a mother who allegedly put her son in the trunk of a car to avoid being exposed to COVID-19, but the case might not quite be over yet. Sarah Beam was charged with endangering a child after she allegedly placed her 13-year-old son who had COVID-19 in the trunk to avoid being exposed while she went to a testing site. The mother told investigators that, or the authorities, that she wanted to prevent exposure to the virus while driving her son to the site for an additional testing. Judge Chris Morton ruled Thursday there was no probable cause for the charge. The district attorney said that they will continue to review the evidence and might take the cause to a grand jury to see whether there is an appropriate charge or not.
3: It's kind of weird because Michael Jackson used to put a boy in his trunk in case he got, you know, into a tough situation.
2: Yeah. Right.
3: And he never
2: blanket, some candy bars, and a boy. All right, and there you go. That's the bizarre file for you. Stay with us.
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0: Little Lincoln Park, the emptiness machine for a Monday morning here on 93.3 WMMR. Everything that rocks. Ryan here presenting to you, my dearest friends, the best of Preston and Steve. Talk about causing another car to get pulled over. Before that, we got to take a look at traffic, make sure you're safe out there. All right, Blue Route northbound, you're jammed up between the Dade Boulevard and US 1. Schuylkill westbound, you're backed up Bear Ave to South Street. And again, westbound, backed up City Ave to Gladwin. 95 northbound, you're slow between Allegheny and Cottman Ave. Southbound side of 95, there's a crash on the off-ramp for the Betsy Ross Bridge exit. So be advised there. New Jersey Turnpike southbound right before the Burlington Mount Holly Road exit. There's road construction with the right lane closed. And the Walt Whitman Bridge eastbound side, there's construction there. You're down to two lanes from the toll plaza to the downside there. This traffic report is brought to you by the New Jersey Department of Health. 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
1: So as you're driving and traversing that traffic, you may see somebody pulled over on the side of the road. You never know. It happens. I saw somebody pull over yesterday. Didn't know what for, but Kathy might know what for.
2: Well, I don't know. So I was driving yesterday, and I told you guys, I think that I did something that got somebody else pulled over. Although there was, I had

0: no other choice. So it was a tractor trailer. I felt so bad too. Like when I was driving by, I kind of looked at the driver like, sorry if that was my fault. So I was on the...
1: Did you do the horn thing too?
0: No, he didn't do that. No, he was probably like, damn it. Like I'm getting pulled over. So I was on the Schuylkill Expressway, merging onto the Blue Route, right? And you know that merge there, there's people coming.
1: It's horrible.
0: Yeah, it's... and
1: every which way.
0: Right, exactly.
2: Which way are you going on the Blue Route and which way to the...
0: I was coming from work. So I was going from
2: southbound Blue Route to... eastbound.
0: No. I was getting off of the Schuylkill Expressway. I was going home. So
2: you're going
0: off
2: home.
0: The
2: I'm
0: Schuylkill
2: sorry.
0: Expressway
2: right. Right, so
0: and getting north on the Blue
2: Westbound
0: Route.
2: Westbound to north. Okay.
0: Right. Yeah. So we were merging on and he was in front of me. I was behind him. And I think you guys have said this before. I don't think this, but I think a lot of people say that I drive a little too close to the car in front of me. So I think I was probably a little too close.
1: You tailgate is the technical word. I've seen her do it.
0: Yeah, right. Yeah. You've said that to me before, and a couple other people have said it to me too. And I'm just like, well, that's, you know, it's how I drive. I didn't realize I was driving so close. So anyway, I hate slamming on my brakes. It sends everything flying in the car. It's not safe.
3: It messes up your car.
4: Wait. You had things flying around the car. I thought your car was meticulous.
0: Well, like coming home from work, no, I have like my bag, my purse, my, you know, like on my friend's seat, whatever. And I just don't like it because then the car is behind me. They got to slam on the brakes anyway. So we're at this, you know, confusing merge, and the truck hit his brakes. Oh. He slowed down. And so I didn't want to slam on my brakes. So I you know, hit them hard enough to obviously slow myself down. And as I was getting closer and closer to the truck, I was like, I'm not going to make it. I need to slam on my brakes. So then I slammed on my brakes. And then, of course, it was a chain reaction behind me as well. So he had to hit his brakes. What I found out later after I passed him was that there was a cop at, you know, they have those spots where they sit right there.
1: Right,
0: on Blue
1: Road. Right.
0: And so I think he saw the cop and he hit his brakes. And I don't know why, because we weren't speeding. We were merging. So he wasn't going that fast, but he tapped his brakes hard enough that made me slam on my brakes and then the chain reaction behind me. And then I see the cop pull out and I'm like, oh no. And I thought he was going to pull me over because I thought I was going, you know, I shouldn't have been tailgating. I shouldn't have been, you know, up on him as close as I was. And no, he went past me and he pulled behind the truck and pulled the tractor trailer over. And I kind of felt bad because I thought
4: it was a tractor trailer.
0: It was a tractor trailer.
1: So started the obvious chain
0: like,
1: reaction.
0: Had I not been driving so close to him and like had to slam on my brakes like that, maybe he wouldn't have gotten pulled over.
2: So was he... I don't know that... That doesn't sound like something they would pull over...
0: Well, that's... So I was having this conversation... I was having this conversation with somebody, and they were like, no, maybe he was missing a flap on the tire or this or that.
1: Yeah.
0: And I'm like, there would... What other... I don't know any other reason. The guy didn't do anything wrong other than he stopped short because he saw the cop.
1: Well, so would you say at the time that this happened, were you traveling dramatically in excess of the speed limit?
0: No, because we had just merged.
1: Okay.
0: We had slowed down.
1: Right, so there's a point. I don't think...
2: Well, maybe there's a speed limit on that off-ramp, that the sign that you've never really noticed before.
0: And
2: maybe, by the way, I know this is a shock to you.
0: What?
2: But a few people on the text messages are saying, don't tailgate.
0: Right, yeah.
2: Slam your brakes.
4: That's not true either.
0: That's what I said. What? It was my fault. I was driving a little too close to him, and had I not been, I wouldn't have had to slam on my brakes.
4: Yeah, I mean, just generally speaking, you can slam on your brakes and not be a tailgater. Like... Do you know what I mean?
2: No, but they're saying in this instance, he had to hit. That's why you're not supposed to tailgate.
4: Yeah.
0: Right.
2: Is because the car in front of you, someone, for whatever reason that you can't see, they might have to brake rapidly. And if you're right on their ass.
4: No, I know. I don't know exactly why.
2: Then you got a problem. What's that?
4: I said, I don't know why I'm defending Kathy.
2: Listen, and it's interesting, Kathy, because my sister drives like you do, and as far as driving close, and she is not doing it to push the person in front of her to go faster.
0: Either.
2: She just drives that close. Mm-hmm. Drives me insane.
1: I hate it. There's no
2: point for you to be doing this.
0: And I don't even realize that I'm doing it. Like,
1: doesn't your proximity alert go off on the car?
0: No, listen, I am not on somebody's bumper. That's why I found it odd when Preston had said that to me. Like, I didn't even realize that I was driving close. I didn't think I was driving
1: close. You don't get like a red, so do you have a hesitant
0: Steve,
1: display?
0: I'm not driving that close. Okay. That's what I'm saying. All not that close to the car. I'm not tailing them where if they step on the brakes, I'm going to crash into them. I had enough time to stop, you know, with this truck, but I did have to pump the brakes.
1: Okay, so let me ask you, and the old formula is... One car length for every 10 miles of speed you're traveling.
2: Right.
0: Right.
1: So were you, would you say you were following that?
0: No, because, because if I put my, I have my, the cruise control, if I put cruise control on when I'm on the highway,
4: right.
0: I'm like, this thing keeps me so far away from the car in front of me.
4: You don't like it.
0: So no, I was not, I certainly wasn't doing that.
4: I don't know if
0: that.
4: It's a vision thing or not, because I dated a girl in college who did the same thing, and she, you know, didn't have great vision. And at that time I had 20/20, and now I know, you know, the difference between.
0: I don't know. I also hug the right side. So if I'm in the left lane, I hug that right lane line. And same if I'm in the right lane.
1: So if you're in the fast lane,
0: I hug the shoulder.
1: You're hugging the middle.
0: Yeah.
1: That, see that? People, I don't like that either.
0: Yeah. I get people who honk at me, and I know exactly why. And I'm like, oh, sorry.
4: Oh, jeez.
1: Quick question, Casey.
4: Yeah, sorry.
1: Do you have lane assist?
0: Yeah.
1: Okay, and
0: I don't go over, but okay. I know that in the lane, in both lanes, no matter what I'm traveling, I'm over to the right as far as I can go.
4: I have never gotten somebody pulled over, but I have definitely caused somebody to get into a car accident.
0: Ooh.
4: And not necessarily my fault, but I saw it happen where somebody was trying to merge onto 320. There's this weird intersection of 320 and Route 1.
1: And you rolled out a speed strip.
4: And I rolled out a speed strip. No, I mean, listen, essentially, you know, this person was trying to merge onto 320. They did not have the right of way. I did have the right of way. I didn't back down. And then that person ended up, they had to slam on their brakes, which again, wasn't my fault. But then they ended up getting rear-ended, and I watched the whole thing happen. And so essentially it was my fault, but it was really their own fault. You know what I mean?
2: Kathy, and also people are texting in about this, specifically about tractor trailers and why you shouldn't be as close to them, because they have no rear-view mirror. They only have side-view mirrors.
0: Right.
2: And if you can't see their mirror, they cannot see you.
1: And that's always...
2: So if you're back a little bit, just make sure that you can see their mirrors, because otherwise... They might slam on the brakes, or they might make some kind of move that you're not aware of, and it could be really dangerous.
1: A lot of trucks will have that, what he just said, posted on the back. Remember, if you can't see, they can't see you.
0: I just felt bad, because I really think there was the guy didn't do anything else. Like, there, what else? Unless he did something back on the Schuylkill Expressway, and another cop saw him and called to this cop, but, like, we had just passed him.
3: Do you think tailgating is your worst quality as a driver?
0: I don't have any real bad qualities, but
2: as a driver,
0: I guess I don't even know. I don't.
1: Are
0: even
1: you a
0: see
1: lead
0: it
1: foot?
0: As a bad thing. I mean, yeah.
2: Yeah, she drives fast. Yeah. Yeah. I've seen it. I've been behind.
1: She drives fast. She hugs the center.
2: Tailgates.
3: I asked because I have a lead foot, and I've tried to remove some of the lead from my foot over the last few years. Steve, I've taken some of your lessons, and like, because I know you, we've all had road rage issues.
1: Oh, yes.
3: You've talked about some of your legendary ones in the past.
1: Yes.
3: And I try to compartmentalize, and I think I've gotten better over the last 6 or 7 years or whatever. And I've deliberately started to slow down. But I know it's in so I think my worst quality as a driver is I drive too fast.
4: Yeah, okay. I remember driving, we were on our way to a gig, and you came blowing by me in your Mini Cooper.
3: I remember this. Yeah. And honestly, that was one of the issues where I was like, you know what? Casey's right.
4: Yeah.
3: And I need to slow the F down. And so I tried to be more cognizant of it. I hate tailgaters, Kathy. I can't stand tailgaters. And if you ever tailgated me, I'd find myself getting tense and angry.
0: I think it might be a misrepresentation of using the word tailgate, because what you're thinking is if you step on your brakes, like, this person's going to hit you. That's how close they are. I'm not that close.
1: So stop and think. Just
3: a
1: quick thing.
3: Car with you.
0: So do you think I drive close then?
3: Yes.
0: Oh, okay.
3: Yeah. When you drive me to work in the morning, there are moments where I'm like, I'm a little nervous.
0: Oh, all right. Okay.
1: So, Preston,
2: she's pissed because she's got to drive you into work on the morning. She's driving angry at that point.
4: Don't drive angry.
1: I think a lot of people don't realize how little time they'll have to react.
2: Oh, yeah.
1: So they say, I have more than enough space between me and the car in front of me. How little time you'll have to react if something goes down. So you think, okay, this is a nice buffer. It seldom is. So on my car, there's, the heads-up display pops up, and there'll be a red notification that'll just say, you have now entered the realm of close proximity.
2: You're in the red zone.
1: I tried. I really am pretty good at staying out of that.
4: Mm-hmm.
1: There's something.
0: My brakes pump. If I get too close, my car will actually slow itself down.
1: Right, and you ignore it.
0: No. That's what I'm saying. I'm not.
1: You hit the nitro.
0: I'm not that close to them that's happening.
1: Right.
2: Let me go. Hang on. I got Barbara on the line who has a cautionary tale. Hey, Barbara, good morning.
5: Good morning.
2: Hey, what's up, Barbara?
5: I was driving, this was a few years ago, and I had gotten sued because of it. I was actually listening to you guys in the early days, and I laughed so hard that I hit the gentleman in front of me, then he proceeded to hit the woman in front of him. There was, like, literally no damage at all. But yet I was sued for $10,000 from the woman because, quote, I exasperated her bad back.
1: Okay.
5: And when we went to, for the depositions, she tried to claim hiring a housekeeper because her family wouldn't help her.
1: Well,
5: I mean, that's how bad.
2: All right, is this about your traffic problem or these legal issues that came after?
1: She's looking for a lawyer. Yeah.
2: Are you a tailgater, Barbara?
5: I literally was, and I stopped doing it a while ago. I almost, you were saying about the driver assist.
1: Right.
5: When we had those torrential rains about 3 weeks ago, I live in Northeast Philadelphia, and I drive to East Norriton every day. It takes me about an hour and 20 minutes to get there. And I hydroplaned because I must have hit a puddle, and I was flying. And the thing said, break. Yeah. And I think I came literally within less than like maybe 8 inches of totaling my RAV.
1: There you go.
2: Okay.
1: You got to be careful, Barbara.
5: Yeah, I'm driving now. There's like 12 feet between me and the car.
2: All right. All right. Keep it that way.
1: Stay safe.
0: You know, something that my mom told me that I do try to do is, especially if you're in traffic, but if you're supposed to be somewhere and you're looking at the clock and it's just not going to happen, like, you just have to accept it. You can't
3: Turn yourself over.
0: For real. And I've done that, and I'm like, okay, I'm going to be late. Like, it is what it is. Just take a breath and you'll get there when you get there.
2: The amount of time that you will probably save by really pushing it hard is nominal.
0: Like a minute,
2: 2 minutes, something like that. It's really not worth it. Before we go on real quick, because she said she got in that accident while listening to our show.
1: Right.
2: What did we used to call it when people...
1: Jerkman's Comp.
2: Yeah. Jerkman's Comp.
0: Yep. Yeah. That's right.
2: And we would give out a t-shirt or something
1: like
2: that.
1: I like that. We'll bring it back.
2: If you got injured or in an accident while Jerkman's listening to our show, we'll work on that. We need an official shirt or something for that.
1: The whole notion of... again, perception of your speed as far as being able to control the vehicle and slow down. You're talking in a rainy water condition, like Barbara was saying, and hydroplaning. You know, you've got to then take that and double it back.
0: Because
1: I've seen it get. You know, I see it get away from people a lot because I take it every day. Lincoln Drive. All the swervy stuff. People don't know what they're doing. Hey, oh, my God. It's a disaster.
2: Hang on here. Here's a tag. It says, if you guys think that Kathy rides the ass of the car in front of her, just wait till you ride with Connor.
4: Oh, really?
2: It sounds like none of you have ridden in a car with Moose.
1: Well, Kathy did, but she was driving.
0: Yeah, I was driving. He was probably like, God, this girl is so far back.
2: Connor, you're bad about that, admittedly. He has no idea.
0: He was on the phone when you were reading that.
2: Oh, okay. Yeah, I'm curious because you really shouldn't do it. I hate it. It gets me mad. It makes me angry when people do it. Connor is now in here. Connor.
6: What did I do?
2: So somebody texted in, I don't know who it was, and says, if you think Kathy rides the ass of cars in front of them, you should ride with Moose sometime.
6: No. I am an aggressive defensive driver.
2: Okay.
6: So defensive. Fast.
2: Yeah. Right.
6: Because I got places to go. Right. I got places to be.
2: Right, yeah.
6: But I know what's happening around me.
2: All right. Okay.
6: I know who's coming up behind me, who's on my right, who's on my left, who's coming at me. I see all that.
1: Seeing it, processing it, and would you say you are a safe driver?
6: Yes.
1: Okay.
2: But do you ride on someone's ass? Do you get up close to them?
6: If you're slow. The left lane is the fast lane for the reason.
1: That's true.
2: If they're hogging the lane and being stupid about it and you're trying to send a little bit of a message, I can see that. But in their defense, if they're doing the speed limit or over it.
6: I don't get mad at that.
2: Okay.
1: All right. Good. Well, that's right.
2: I don't either. I try to. If I pull up on someone and they are at least doing the speed limit, maybe 5-10 miles and over or something like that, then I have no real reason to get up on their ass.
1: So, Connor, will you give them a speed up bumper tap if you have to?
6: No, I don't flash the lights. I don't honk the horn.
2: Right.
6: Okay. If you're going the speed limit, I don't get that.
1: I despise having someone hanging on my ass, especially when I'm doing over, you know, I'm doing 10 miles over the speed limit or whatever, and I'm with the flow of traffic. Like, in other words, everything around me is traveling at about the same rate, and someone hangs on your ass? Can't stand it.
2: Hey, here's a text I love. It says, there are two types of tailgaters. The a-hole tailgater who knows they're doing it and is just an a-hole, or the clueless, which is Kathy.
0: That's right.
2: And both are infuriating. So there you go. That's like my sister. I think she's the clueless. I don't think she realizes that what she's doing is really dangerous and also can irritate the person who's getting ridden upon.
1: I've perfected the art of movie driving if someone is tailgating me, where I can just drive and looking at the rearview mirror and stay on. It's dangerous, I know, but I will lock on someone, like, back the F up.
2: But then you got to wonder if the shading is right with the sun and they can't see your mirror at all, because sometimes you can't, depending on where the sun
1: right,
2: is.
1: Yeah.
2: You know what I mean? And
1: yeah,
2: it's like, am I wasting this stare on
1: right, because I got a good one going. I'd hate to blow it.
4: Well, yeah, so maybe look out through your side view mirror as well, because that's the other one where there is no shading.
1: Right.
4: Maybe. I don't know if I've driven or been a passenger in... With Preston, I definitely have. Steve, I don't know if I've ever been a passenger in your car. Kathy, definitely not.
0: No?
4: No, I don't think so.
0: Do I go and for then, a ride later?
4: Yeah, sure, no. And then
1: you want to go through the car wash?
3: We've been in the car together, but I can't remember when. We've done it definitely down the shore. There was a stretch where...
4: I drove your car down the shore.
3: Yeah, I mean, I've had so many injuries over the years that you guys have all had to give me a ride.
1: Except for me, I'm always the other direction.
3: Yeah.
2: Hang on, here's somebody who thinks they may have gotten someone else pulled over, like Kathy feels that she did. I'm going to go to Pat. Hey, Pat, morning.
7: Gadzooks.
2: Gadzooks, buddy, what's up?
7: Hey, so this was a couple years ago with my ex-girlfriend. We were driving down to Cape May. We were on 55 South. Mm-hmm. And she was asleep in the passenger seat, and I looked down. I didn't realize I was doing 90 miles an hour in the left lane.
1: Yeah.
7: And I slowed down because I saw a cop, and I got right in front. We were driving a black Jeep and got right in front of another black Jeep, and the cop pulled out and pulled over that black Jeep.
1: You basically did three-card Monty with Jeeps.
2: Yes, that's what you did. Yep.
7: Yes, I did.
2: All right. Thanks, Pat. Appreciate it. Although, Kathy, hang on a second. People are want to point this out about the guy driving the truck. I'm going to go to Sean, who is a truck driver. Hey, Sean, good morning.
8: Hey,
2: buddy. All right. So what's your take on Kathy and her possibly getting this other this truck driver pulled over?
8: There's a good chance the truck driver just got pulled over for a random DOT truck inspection.
1: Does that happen fairly often, Sean?
8: What's that?
1: Does that happen fairly often? Is that a regular thing?
8: You just get pulled over by a state trooper or something, and there's like different levels they can do just to make sure you have your license or your medical card, or they can get onto the truck and check the brakes. So
0: I'm wondering, but could he? Maybe he got pulled over, and that's what they used as the reason. But like the fact that he. Stop short right when he saw the cop. Like, I feel like that didn't help his chances.
1: Well, to that point, and Sean, if you're traveling along and you're traveling, say, at 65 and the speed limit's 55 and you drop down your speed at the point of being near or seeing a cop, that's not illegal. You're still within, right? I mean, you're simply...
8: Yeah, right. I don't see, you know...
2: The speeding part's illegal. Yeah, okay. I don't see tapping your brakes.
1: Yeah.
2: Unless they see it as you were brake checking the person behind you.
1: Right,
2: doing something on purpose, but which Kathy have made it appear like he was doing.
8: Yeah, I don't think that was...
2: All right, thanks, Sean. I appreciate it.
1: She's like the road warrior.
0: I know. Everybody I tell the story to, they're like, you did not get that guy pulled over. I just don't know any other reason he would have been pulled over.
1: It'd be hard to put that all together quickly.
2: Let me go to John. Hey, John, good morning.
9: How you doing?
2: Good. What's up, John?
9: I'm stuck in traffic behind the tractor trailer, which I want to talk to you about, Kathy. I don't know if you do this, Kathy. However,
10: Are you one of those people that slows down when you pass the tractor trailer?
0: No. No, but that is my mother. My mom will stop like halfway through and she's like, I can't do it. I can't make it.
1: Oh, I hate this.
2: Are you serious?
0: Like, just go. You're not swerving. Just pass
2: on a multiple lane highway? Oh,
0: my mom won't drive over a bridge. She won't pass a tractor trailer.
2: Oh, man. Thank you, John, by the way. You know what I can't stand? People who don't realize it, even though the road is turning, you can still change lanes while you're making that turn. There are some people that you can tell are afraid to change lanes unless they're on a straight.
3: You know where it happens?
2: I don't get it.
3: Almost every day, Conchoc and Curve.
2: Absolutely. I think that's the source of the standard traffic jams in that area. That's what it has to be.
3: Yeah.
2: It's simply a grade of a turn. And people can't get from one lane to another because they have this fear of switching lanes while they're turning.
1: The snakiness of it on Lincoln and Kelly Drive.
2: Oh, my God.
1: And you can still change lanes, you said, on a curve.
2: Yeah.
1: You know what else kills me? People who change lanes in the middle of an intersection.
11: That's illegal.
2: Yeah, I didn't know that for the longest time. You know what movie taught me that?
1: What?
2: Liar, Liar, when he gets pulled over and he admits everything that he did.
1: Right.
2: I'm like, you can't change lanes in an intersection. It's so big, you know? Let me go to Heather. Hi, Heather. Good morning.
12: You guys rock.
2: Thank you, Heather. What's up?
12: Hey, so when I lived in Velco, and Casey would know this area, I lived in Wallingford. The boyfriend lived in Oxford. So I would have to drive the Oxford-Kennard bypass whenever I wanted to, you know, see the boyfriend. And there was this little Honda import around Longwood Fire Company. And he was in and out, weaving. And I'm like, screw this. I'm getting away from this a-hole. So he thought, because I was in a black Monte Carlo, that I was trying to race him. And I ended up trying to, I don't want to say slow down, but he was on my ass. And then I had this lifted big ass truck on the right. So I couldn't even get out of the left lane. Right. I had a lead foot. I'm going way too fast as it is. And whoever is listening and has been in my car, they know how I drive. So Kathy, I understand your whole, you know, thing. So what happened was I had to tap my brakes, and the guy who was tailgating me in the little import, he got rear-ended by someone, and I pulled over and I called the cops immediately, and I said, I think I just caused an accident. And I went to the barracks, and, you know, whoever I talked to, they took my information, and I haven't been contacted.
1: So I was shaking.
12: They
1: didn't see you, Heather, as being responsible then. At least to this point, they haven't seen you as being responsible for that accident.
12: Correct.
1: All right.
12: And it was kind of like when you go on Reddit and you see like idiots in cars, justice served. It was kind of justice served, but I felt so bad.
1: Yeah.
12: I couldn't get over. And it is like a NASCAR race around, I don't know, 3 to 6:30 on that bypass. And it is insane. So this conversation is just like, oh my God, yes, people afraid to pass a tractor trailer. It's like, come on, people, just stay in the right lane, go 40 miles an hour, I'll go around you. Right.
1: Yeah, it's a standard aspect of driving that a lot of people aren't aware of.
2: Thanks, Heather. Yeah. One of the concepts that I can't wrap my mind, I can't stand tailgaters as it is, but when there is traffic in all lanes, and we're all in this together, and we're all going the same speed, and the person gets up on your ass as if there is anywhere else to go. I can't go anywhere, man. Yeah. Back off.
1: How are you going to bend the laws of physics here? As if you're going to chip away at this big block of traffic and work your... Where do you have to go?
2: And at the end of it all, we're going to end up...
1: Mr. President, where are you going?
2: You're
1: going
2: to end up where we're going, 20 seconds before me, maybe?
1: And you see them right at the light at the intersection. Yeah. All their hard work and dangerous driving has not paid off.
0: I get over. I go, you good now? You got one car ahead.
2: Yeah exactly. Hang on. This is an interesting tip for those who deal with tailgaters. It's Gary. Hi, Gary. Good morning.
13: Hey, guys. How you doing? Good morning to you.
2: Good morning to you, Gary. Appreciate it.
13: Thank you.
0: Gary!
2: What's up, bud?
13: So, tailgaters, I don't know, people that tailgate, I'm not sure if they know that they're putting their lives at risk, because people with rage, especially against tailgaters, literally want to hurt other people.
1: We've talked about it. There are countless stories of this actually happening.
2: Right.
11: I have a bat in my car. I have literally stopped inside, stopped in the road to block a tailgater, blocked both lanes, gotten out of my car. It just infuriates me. So
2: okay, well, this isn't the tip that I thought you were going to pass along with the breaking out the bat.
1: He's saying attack the person behind you.
2: Oh, so yes, with a bat. If you beat their car, they'll back off. No, what was your more practical and legal tip, Gary?
11: I simply, to get over my rage with tailgaters, and it's very effective, I simply just put my hazards on and act like I'm going to swerve over to the side of the road like something's wrong with my car.
1: All right. Okay.
4: That's good.
11: Every time.
1: Or you hang your gat out the window and start shooting backwards.
2: All right. Thank you, Gary. Try to settle on the rage there, bud. Appreciate it, man.
1: You know, I've been using the phrase, get out of your head, and that's what you do. You get out of your head in that moment. You're not, nothing's going to happen. You're going to get where you need to get. Like, the whole notion, this is actually tangential to the person who, instead of just, okay, I missed the exit, I'm going to go down to the next exit and come back around. And just, this is what I'm doing.
2: Right.
1: The person who will then back up or back down an on-ramp or all that crap,
4: oh,
1: you know, just deal with it. Let it happen.
4: There's a Target over here where people, the problem with the Target on City Line Avenue is that a lot of people think that it is an on-ramp to 76.
3: Yes, it goes into the garage.
4: And they turn into the garage, and then they start to back out.
1: Yeah, what the hell?
4: And I'm like,
1: down and up-ramp.
4: Yes.
1: I hate that.
0: An awful situation over there, though. They could have done that a little better. Yeah.
1: They have stores. They have stores that no one has ever on Earth has ever seen. They just sit there. These restaurants that keep coming in and going out because no one goes to them. They just sit there. Place Potbellies.
4: I love Potbellies, but
1: it just sat there because no one goes there.
4: Well, Chipotle's been the mainstay there.
1: Yeah.
4: Chipotle's the only thing that's Chipotle and Target are the only things that have survived there. But
1: it's like no man's land.
4: It's such a no man's land that Greg Scrutta used to go over there to nap in the middle of the afternoon.
1: Former salesman.
0: Yeah. That parking garage is only one level, right?
1: Yeah, one level.
2: Target's above you.
1: Yeah.
0: Target's above you.
2: It's underneath Target.
1: It would be problematic to start parking within the Target.
2: Yeah, inside the Target.
0: But can you get to Target from that?
2: Yeah, there's steps.
3: There's a Target fact you didn't know?
1: Yeah, right?
0: Well, I always go to the front of that Target and park.
2: Mm-mm, you can park in the garage and go straight up the steps.
0: But I don't want to go over near that garage because you can only go in one way. You can't leave. And
2: It's poorly designed.
0: Yeah.
2: It definitely doesn't help. All right. Listen, we got a few things to stay on time for.
1: Yes.
2: So we're going to have to take a break. But thank you for your calls. I appreciate it. Kathy,
0: stop
2: those things.
0: Tailgating.
2: Yeah, come on.
0: God.
2: But people are pointing out, again, that there are a number of reasons why that truck could have been pulled over. Okay. Most likely it wasn't you that caused him to get pulled over.
1: You were just a small part.
0: I still felt bad, yeah.
2: But back the hell off, Kathy. Come on. Okay. All right. We'll be back in a moment. Stay put.
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0: Switchfoot and Meant to Live here on 93.3 WMMR. Everything that rocks. Ryan here in the for the best of Preston and Steve. Full gang will be back tomorrow, so fret not. We got lots of goodness. And today's a day that's meant to live. A beautiful one out there. Going to a high of 86 and sunny. Looks like we're dancing around the mid-80s all week long, but tomorrow, some thunderstorms in the mix with some serious ones in play. So keep an eye out for that. Now, this next segment, we'll talk about keeping a secret from your spouse, but let's get to some traffic right now. Blue Route northbound, you are jammed up between McDade Boulevard and US 1. Blue Route southbound, there is an accident with the left shoulder blocked, as right before Ridge Pike. Schuylkill eastbound, you're backed up between Montgomery Drive and the Vine Street Expressway. Westbound side of the Schuylkill, you're slow. There at the South Street, 95 southbound, you're backed up between Cottman Ave and the Vine Street Expressway. The New Jersey Turnpike southbound, just before Burlington Mount Holly Road, there is some construction there with the right lane closed. And the Walt Whitman Bridge eastbound, it's backed up between the Toll Plaza to the downside. You're down to two lanes there due to construction. This traffic report is brought to you by the New Jersey Department of Health. 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
1: I saw this article on BuzzFeed. It was a Reddit thread that they had posted some highlights from. And it's pretty wild. So this is the other direction. So the headline of this is, married people have revealed the darkest secrets they've been keeping from their spouses for years. And I was like, okay, I'll take a look at this.
2: Right.
1: And as I started to read it, I'm like, whoa, okay. This isn't just little bitty stuff. These are some.
3: This isn't the I keep some money for me and I buy stuff that I like.
1: Right.
3: Yeah. Stuff like that. Like I bought a motorcycle and I keep it in a garage across town.
1: So some of these relationships have ended and therefore these people don't mind revealing.
3: Right.
1: What
3: you
1: it
3: would
1: is
3: wonder.
1: They hid from their spouses for so long. So I'm going to give you some examples. And listen, if you want to clear the air a little bit. Or you want to share something, maybe a relationship that ended, but it's married couples. All right.
3: We have a voice changer. Now, to your ear, if you call in, it may sound exactly like you.
4: Oh, stop.
3: But have every confidence that it is. No, we don't have a voice
1: changer.
3: You can always be anonymous when you call in.
1: All right. So how about this one? The first one leads off and says, this is a secret they hid from their spouse for years, and it is, I regretted getting married. I never wanted it, and I feel like she pressured me into it.
5: Oh, wow.
3: I bet you that's, I want to say common, but happens more often than you would think, where you, the pressure of everything, of everybody, oh, you're getting married, and the whole, you know, the ceremony and everything and the planning takes over, and before you know it, you're doing something you don't want to do.
4: And I bet you it comes back, like, after, if the marriage fails, you know, like they think back and they're like, I didn't want that anyway.
1: Right, right. And there are some people who you get in a relationship and one or the other will be like, when are we going to do it? When are we going to do it?
3: Right.
1: When are we going to get married? And the other person's like, I don't know. You know what I mean? And eventually they get nudged into it. Probably shouldn't have to nudge someone into getting
3: married.
1: That's like
3: a reverse rom-com.
1: Yeah.
3: We should never have been together.
1: Yeah. All right, here's another one. Says, I'm afraid to tell my husband that before we met and got married, I was hooking up with a married man.
5: Oh.
1: She said, it happened at a time when I wasn't in a good place. I know it's bad what I did. Even if my husband is not judgmental at all and doesn't care about past behaviors, I'm afraid that he might see me differently. So she doesn't want to tell him.
4: Oh, yeah. I don't know if she eventually told him or not. We haven't really talked about it in years. But, I have a friend who didn't want to, who never told her husband who she was with prior to. He was, he was well known. So she didn't want to tell him.
3: It was OJ.
4: No, but she didn't want to tell him. I don't know if she ever did, if they ever had that conversation or not. But, I mean, they got married and he didn't know.
1: That she had had an affair with a married
4: man. No, it wasn't an affair. It was just a well-known person that she had been with.
3: Can you write down the well-known person?
4: Yeah. Sure.
2: And why not? Like, I mean, who cares?
4: Well, hold on. Let me back up. He was married. The well-known person was married.
1: Okay. So there you go.
2: She just wrote it.
3: Ted Koppel.
1: Okay. So he was not only married, but famous as well.
3: It was Ted Koppel. Okay.
4: You guys know.
2: Was she married?
1: I know exactly.
2: Oh, wait.
4: Don't say anything else.
1: All right.
4: That's it.
1: Okay. The booty call person, right?
3: Yeah.
1: Oh, okay. I remember that.
3: And in fact, the person was very famous.
1: All right.
3: Very athletic.
1: Listen to this one. Okay. That's enough. This is a deep, dark secret that someone kept from their spouse for years. They said, that having children has made me hate him.
5: Wow. I wonder if it's because he's a bad dad?
1: I don't know. Having children has made me hate him.
3: Huh. What do you think would cause that?
1: Harsh. Well, maybe what Casey said, that he's a bad father.
3: Or he's such a damn good father that she feels inferior by comparison.
1: It could be that, yeah, too. Yeah. You never know.
3: Oh, my gosh. He's wonderful.
5: Well, listen, really? Listen, my kids are grown and older. Like, my youngest is 12 right now. And I look back as to when they were babies. And I wish it was different. I wish I was better.
3: But, you know, you're a great dad.
5: No, I'm a good dad, and I have done a lot. And we've talked about this in the past, Preston, where, like, weird things that people brag about, and there are guys out there, I've never changed a diaper. It's like,
1: oh, I know.
5: That's an a-hole move. You're the dad. You're not being
1: super-duper masculine. Uh-huh. You're just being a dick to your wife. That's it. Casey, listen. I think it's natural to feel that way. I feel that way. There are some things I wish I absolutely would have done differently.
3: I don't have kids, and I feel that way.
2: I was chatting with a new dad yesterday, and it's his second relationship, second marriage, and Casey, exactly to your point. So he's about our age now,
5: he's got a new baby.
2: And he's got a new baby, a 4-month-old, he's a very different, and he's much happier being a dad now than he was the first time around. I feel the same way as you. I wish I could have been a different dad to Ben when he was a newborn. And there's nothing you can do about that, right? Yep. Except being a good dad now. But I am a bit jealous of my friend that I was chatting with yesterday because, like, he gets to do it over again in a different way with a different mindset.
3: You could be a different dad now and just pretend you're Tony Stark.
2: All right. I'll give it a shot.
1: All right, here is another deep, dark secret someone has hidden from their spouse, and it is, I have two children she knows nothing about.
3: Wow.
1: He goes on to say, I got two girls pregnant in high school, and they both want nothing to do with me. That was over 20 years ago, and I've known my current wife for about 7 years. One kid died in a car crash, and the other one I have no idea about. Wow. That's a secret to lug around, no question.
3: And again, you know, all you got to do is watch daytime TV to realize that that's more common than you think.
1: Hmm. Here's a text that we just got. It says, I got my ex-wife's sister pregnant, and she raised our kid for years before we got divorced, and the ex never found out about it.
4: Wait, say that again?
1: I know, I'm a little confused. I think that the sister raised the child, and the ex never found out. Or, no, wait, hang on a second. It would have to be that way.
4: Wait, read it again.
1: I got my ex-wife's sister pregnant.
3: So his ex...
1: And she raised our kid for years before we, I think meaning his wife, got divorced. Found out.
4: Yeah, so
3: The ex-sister-in-law...
5: Is his baby mama.
3: Exactly.
5: And
1: she raised the child.
3: She raised the child.
1: I think he just worded this...
4: Oh, right. She raised the child... Without him.
1: Well, how would they have done that? Oh, by the way, you were pregnant and you didn't know it and you gave birth to this baby and it's ours. You know what?
3: Is there a child you've been come to know now?
4: No, I think that the affair raised the baby.
3: Affair, yes.
4: Okay, and so his wife never actually found
1: out about it.
4: Okay, got it.
1: And they're not together anymore.
2: It's actually very simple. You just should have told her.
4: Yeah, right?
1: All right, here's one that says, I never told my wife that her mother tried to have sex with me.
4: Oh, wow.
1: He goes on to expand and say it was early in our marriage when we were living with her to save money for our own place. Her marriage of 28 years had ended badly and she was emotionally fragile. She was very drunk and was absolutely horrified at what she had done when she sobered up. I promised not to ever tell my wife and I never did.
3: Tell me this doesn't look like liverwurst.
1: And says even when she and I were fighting near the end of our marriage... some things are too cruel to do, even when you're trying to hurt each other.
3: There's some things that, and people sometimes have asked me about, should I tell this? Or I said, and the advice sometimes you want to give is, you're going to do it to make you feel better, and you're going to really upset this person. So I think if you're going to do it, you have to hold that pain in on yourself, because sometimes it's not. Oh, if we clear the air, it'll be better. Well, it might be better for you. Yeah. I mean, the true thing you want to do is always be honest and try to tell everything. But sometimes you've effed up so badly, you know, and some people have told me some things. Friends of mine have come to me with this question.
5: Right.
3: I'm like, well, no, because it will end up hurting that person in ways you can't imagine.
5: Yeah, there are, you know, people in programs, they want to make amends, right?
3: Right.
5: And it is advised to only make amends when making amends doesn't injure other people. And I'm not talking about physically. I'm talking about emotionally, mentally. You know, so you might want to make amends to clear your own conscience.
3: Yeah, Kate.
5: But if it's going to hurt somebody else, like, just leave it to yourself. Like,
3: yeah.
5: Go to a priest or,
3: right,
5: you know, a therapist or somebody.
3: Talk to Kathy. Yeah,
5: and talk to Kathy.
3: And who are you again?
4: I can help.
1: But have you ever thought about that? I call it the bullet and the gun.
3: Yeah.
1: Like, if you could say one thing that could absolutely just level somebody.
5: Yeah.
1: Yeah. Yeah. And you know, you're not going to do it.
3: Yeah.
1: But
3: how many bullets do you have, would you say, in life?
5: Yeah.
1: What's that?
3: How many bullets would you say you're holding on to in life?
1: Oh, there's just a couple.
3: Yeah.
1: Yeah. And it's not a good thing and would never
3: be. It's too brutal.
1: Yeah.
3: It's too inhuman.
1: Yep.
3: Not worth it.
1: Listen to these texts. This one says, I slept with both my sister-in-laws while married.
4: Why?
3: Wow, they're very open.
1: He says, divorced now, but that wasn't the reason.
4: Dear God.
3: He slept with a father that really drove him over the top.
4: Just this weekend, we had a conversation about that. Like, that's like the worst thing you could do, like sister-in-law or brother-in-law, like, why?
3: Both ways, though, right? Would do it.
4: What, like, why go there? What, why?
3: Well, you save on gas money.
4: It's your friggin' sister.
5: What about the mother-in-law?
3: She watch?
1: Here's another one. Here's a text that says, I never wanted kids and was stupid, naive, and married young. And was convinced otherwise. We had a baby, and thankfully, 2 years after she was born, he cheated on me and got her pregnant, so we divorced. And I'm getting my tubes taken out this year, so no one convinces me to have another child.
3: Wow.
4: Jeez.
2: That's like several layers of trauma,
1: yeah,
2: you know, for one person.
4: Yeah, yeah.
3: Also, I wonder, listen, we know that instincts kick in, and you're going to be a good mother, you're going to be a good dad. Once it happens, this switch will flip. But that doesn't always happen.
1: Not always.
3: Yeah.
5: Well, some people don't want children, not because they don't like kids, but because there's like anxiety and worry that, you know what I mean? Like, you love this thing more than anything. And it's like,
3: I'm going to ruin it.
1: There's fear of doing a bad job for sure. Yes. I want to go to a call. I got Mike on the line, wants to mention something, a deep, dark secret that he held on to. Hey, Mike, good morning.
6: Jabroni, what a cool word.
3: It is a cool word.
1: Future of radio, jabronis. What's up, Mike?
6: I had a massive gambling addiction for about 10 years. I kept it a secret from my wife. I finally came clean last summer. When I came clean, it was a giant mess. I had to call the suicide hotline multiple times.
4: It was awful.
6: I was in a really dark place. I'm going to therapy, and I'm getting help through Gambling Anonymous now.
1: Okay. Right, now, question, Mike. So you told her this is the conversation we're having is something you held on to and never told your spouse about. You did. Obviously, it caused a big mess. Were you guys able to just keep the relationship together?
6: We only have because of other factors. I don't really want to come completely clean here, but I probably would have kept doing it. I would have kept it a secret as long as I could. I had to come clean because we were out of money. It was literally I was at the end of my rope, and it was awful.
1: And you would have kept going, just not trying to fix the problem, not trying to stop. But continue trying to chase the demon and win the money back and all that.
6: Exactly. Yeah. Just thinking you could catch up. And I have to stop. I can't watch sports anymore because I just want to gamble on it.
4: Wow.
1: Well, Mike, I hope this all is in your past, man. I hope things work out for you.
6: Yeah. Seek help if you need it.
3: Okay.
1: All right. Thanks, man.
3: It's good advice.
6: Casey, I don't even get the hi, Mike.
5: Oh, hi, Mike.
3: Your new catchphrase.
5: Is
3: hi, Mike.
5: Something we have? Do we have that clip somewhere?
3: We do now.
6: Thank you.
1: All right, Mike. Bye-bye. See
2: you. You say it all the time.
5: I do.
3: Marissa, can you isolate a hi, Mike? So that'll be our new thing.
1: Oh, my God.
5: But is that like a clip from a movie? I don't remember.
3: I remember there was a movie with Alec Guinness called Oh, Hi, Earl.
1: Yeah. I'm pretty good with movies, and I don't remember. Yeah. Oh, hi, Mike.
5: Sorry, Mike.
1: Anyway, all right, here's another text that I had sex with twin sisters. I first dated the one sister, then we broke up, so I started to date her twin sister, and she got pregnant.
4: Oh, no.
1: Revenge factor. I don't know what that means.
3: So it was an old show on NBC.
1: He went over to the he went over to the sister to get revenge, I guess. I don't really know.
4: This like really actually happened in real life.
3: You'd be surprised.
4: I know.
3: Yeah.
1: This one says, this is a secret being held back from the spouse. I love my husband and am so happy in our marriage, and I see it lasting for the rest of our lives, but my whole life I've been able to cut ties with people without a second thought. I don't want to do it with my husband, but the fact that I wouldn't really be bothered if we did end up splitting up is troublesome.
5: Wow.
1: So they just have this innately in them.
3: I'm so good at breaking up that I'm terrified that we'll break up.
1: Kind of like that. Yeah. She said, I've never had an issue ending relationships and moving on quickly, not jumping into another relationship, but just totally skipping being sad and lonely, if that makes sense. I haven't said that to him because I'm scared he will take it the wrong way.
3: Okay. Well, I'm out of here. hey, I just put the turkey out for Thanksgiving. Guys, have a great meal. I'm out of here.
1: Here's another one that they've, a secret they've held from their spouse, that I miss being single. Less responsibilities, less effort that you have to put into your home life, and you get the bed all to yourself.
3: Listen, I have the bed all to myself.
1: I do too. You can work that out.
3: Yeah, and Claire and I, she takes care of stuff. I take care of stuff. It's wonderful. So I being single is terrifying to me.
1: Yeah, I don't like the idea either.
3: Don't like it.
2: I guess for some people, it's always grass.

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1: She's going to want to go to like
2: fertility.
1: Fertility clinics.
3: Right. And then they're going to know immediately.
1: Right.
2: Yep. You got to nip that in the bud, dude.
1: Or
2: that's going to lead to really bad
4: things. When the guy at the fertility clinic comes out and goes, dude, you yanking my chain here or what?
2: Yeah.
1: Hey, real quick, Preston, we have 5 Hey Mics if you want to just take a quick little break.
2: People
1: this
2: were texting in saying that it might have been from the disaster artist, but he says, hi, Mark. In that
4: club. Oh, hi, Mark.
2: And not hi, Mike.
4: Yes, so, that's right.
2: All right, here we go. Marissa found all these.
1: No, we got 6 now. This one is from Swingers.
2: Okay, here's Swingers.
5: Hi, Mike.
2: No.
1: Jaws 3D.
2: All right.
6: Hi, Mike.
1: No. Fast Times.
5: Mike. Hi.
2: No.
3: Oh, I like that one.
1: Brady Bunch.
5: Hi, Mike.
4: Better.
1: That's the best one.
4: He said, oh, hi, Mike.
2: This is from Old School.
6: Hey, Mike.
2: No.
7: I think it's The Room. I think it's Oh Hi Mark, and we just misheard him.
4: Oh Hi Mark.
7: Yeah,
2: But it said on the on our screen, Mike. He said Mike.
7: Yeah, but I think that's what he was referencing.
2: Okay.
6: Hey Mark.
2: Okay. All right. Well, you know what?
4: We figured that out.
2: We're gonna have to have him verify that.
4: Maybe that'll be his deep dark secret that he was the one that started that.
2: All right. Here are. Listen, there's some other really good ones on here, and I have a bunch. Let me jump to one. This is kind of interesting. This isn't really a deep dark secret. This one says it's a secret they've held from their spouse, but it says just how much I depend on her. For our first 8 months or so of marriage, my wife and I were never apart due to moving around and being in lockdown. Even now, we're hardly apart since we both work from home. She doesn't know just how sad I get when she goes away. I miss her so much, and all I really want to do is curl up on the bed and wait for her to come back. I lose my smile. I lose interest in all my hobbies, everything. Once she gets back, though, I'm all right again.
7: That's a textbook definition of a codependent relationship.
2: That's hardcore.
4: Not only that, Nick, when the mail comes through the front door, he tears it apart.
7: He might be a dog.
4: Yeah. That's him. When the mail comes and she's not home.
1: I mean,
4: and then he runs back and forth to the couch and he's pulling on the blinds.
1: That is a dog. That's what a dog does.
4: He needs to get one of those things that shoots out a treat every 20 minutes.
3: Sometimes I feel bad at how much I enjoy my alone time.
4: Do not.
2: I do too.
3: Oh, they're back.
2: Yeah.
4: I adore spending time with Claire, but I know that she likes her. We'll be in the house, just knowing she's in the house, wherever she is doing her thing and I'm doing my thing. I love that because you're right. You don't want the opposite, which is you're running to the...
1: I texted my wife. I took the kids out on Saturday night. I was just going to take my son, and then my wife is like, hey, take my daughter too. Yeah. Our daughter, I should say. And so,
4: which kids have you fathered?
2: What subliminal, deep, dark secret did we just find out about here?
1: But I'm out, and I'm like, and it dawned on me, I'm like, should I have asked my wife to come with us? Like, did I just leave her at home all by herself? And so I text her. I go, did I mess up? And this is why I text her. Did you want to come out with us tonight? And she goes, no. I'm enjoying the house to myself, me and the dogs catching up on SNL. Like, so...
4: Dot, dot, dot. I'm leaving you. No, exactly, Casey.
2: I know what you mean.
4: To be that honest.
2: Kathy, when sometimes, like, you know, Caroline's got this, Parker's got that, Carter's got that, and I have to go do this, and I'm like, oh, wow. I'm sorry.
7: So when you find that out, here's what I do, and I want to know how you do it. How do you subtly ask, so how long are you going to be gone?
2: Right. What time you think everybody's going to be back?
3: What time you think you'll be back?
2: Not how long are you going to be gone?
3: Yeah, you're right.
8: Time to start the movie, turn the lights off, draw the blinds, get the lube.
4: Yeah, I can do it.
6: Have fun.
3: And then if you get Y, you're like, oh, no, I was just wondering.
8: Right. Drive safe. Spending the evening with Lieutenant Hand.
2: Ooh, Lieutenant Hand, you got some ice cream. All right, some other other deep, dark secrets. Here's one that someone is hiding from their spouse. It says that I think that he should have found someone who isn't as broken and messed up as me.
4: Whoa. That's sad.
1: Well, yeah, that's just, you know, terrible, like, self-esteem.
4: You're the broken, messed up one I want.
2: Yeah. Yep.
4: Do.
2: Okay, here you go. Listen to this. You ready for this one?
1: Mm-hmm.
2: That deep down, I really... truly hate her.
1: Oh my God.
2: And what she did to our relationship.

0: relationship. I'm only staying to get finances in order so the kids don't suffer.
1: Oh, my God.
0: Wow. We can't afford two households. We get along fine, but romantically, my heart is dead.
2: Oh, my God. Wow. Well, I wonder what she did.
3: Marriage recommend something?
0: Yeah.
3: Gold Dip Bros.
0: Yep.
3: Steven Seagal.
4: Yeah. Should solve the problem.
0: Yep. Right. Started just $59.
5: That's right.
3: Yeah. Like the frozen
0: cold miser.
3: Yeah. What's his name?
0: The cold miser.
3: Is it cold miser?
0: Yeah.
3: And then his heart, it warms up and it's all good.
0: Oh wait, no.
3: He was out of Santa Claus. There's the heat miser and then there's the cold.
0: Yeah.
3: Okay.
0: Yeah, the cold miser.
3: Yeah,
0: they're both misers, yes.
3: Then exactly. Who's Budweiser?
0: He's for you.
4: He created a monster.
0: Oh, God. All right, how about this one? This is a deep, dark secret someone's hiding from their spouse. I really dislike his dad. Huh. He is misogynistic, close-minded, and verbally abusive. And I wouldn't be surprised if it even became physical by how much he hits the wall. And I don't want him around our children at all when we have them.
4: I have a friend who's dealing with that with an in-law, and it's a real strain on the relationship. I mean, the guy is close with his parents and with his family, and so she has a really hard time navigating that.
3: Do you know what you need to, at a certain point, figure, okay, there's no good to come from forcing it.
4: Right.
3: And so, you know, I've seen people try to force, come on, man, we're family. If you don't like that person and you're not going to get along, you'll make it 1,000 times worse by trying to shoehorn someone into someone else's life.
0: Yep. I want to double back to the spending time alone because I think this sums it up. I got this text that came in says, and this is kind of where I fall. It says, my wife and kids are out for a week. I'm enjoying my alone time, but only really like for a day or two. And honestly, I'm not really doing anything with my time. I'm sitting down, having dinner, and watching television.
3: Yeah, my wife is away for 2 weeks, and I was lonely. I missed her.
0: Sure, yeah.
3: Yeah.
0: Oh, definitely. After a little while, I'm like, where's everybody?
3: I want to talk to Claire.
0: Yeah, yeah.
5: I'll come over.
0: All right, we can do that.
2: I'm still good.
3: Come on to the coast.
0: You can't be still good. 2 weeks. Yeah, things are going great here. How are you?
3: Why did you see the world?
0: Another deep, dark secret this person's holding, how much I hate his family for how they treat him. He doesn't see the put-downs and negativity and is very close to them.
2: Aww.
0: So they're seeing this person being treated poorly and they don't like
3: it. I can get that.
0: Yeah.
3: I mean, but I mean, if he's not responding to it, yeah. You know, I don't know, maybe he just doesn't care.
0: Here's another one. It says, he's hiding this from his spouse. He says, I want to tell her how I feel, but I need to grow a spine. We are really just roommates with kids.
3: Mm.
0: And I have to get over what her reaction will be.
3: Which one is Balky?
5: Now you do the dance of joy.
0: There's a few different ones that are like that they just don't feel a connection anymore, and they're not being honest about it. Because you're headed down a path that can permanently take you in another direction that you may not want to inconvenience everybody with. You know what I mean?
3: You could become a Cher impersonator.
0: You could do that. Or it could motivate you to get into a couples therapy program that could save everything for you. Learn by simply communicating.
3: I can teach you to tell her you hate her in a very effective way.
0: Nobody gets hurt.
3: Right. Nobody gets hurt.
0: Yeah.
3: Yeah. We're going to stop using the C word.
5: Oh, my God.
0: Here's another text that says, I try and keep my husband close to his family, but I hate them all.
5: Huh.
0: His sister has ruined every major event in our life and managed to ruin every first I did with my son because she cries. She can't have any.
5: Oh,
0: because
3: she can't have any kids.
0: She can't have any kids. Right. Okay. Wow. Okay.
3: That's deep, man.
0: Yeah. These are some intense things. Maybe a little food for thought this morning as to something you're hanging on to.
3: So don't try to force a relationship. Don't bang your your wife's twin sister.
0: Right.
3: Oh, don't bang her mother.
0: Yep.
2: Don't bang anyone she's related to.
3: Exactly.
2: That's just an easy rule.
3: Right. Exactly. Yeah, what about Uncle Jack?
4: Friends only, Kathy.
0: Yeah.
2: I mean, I would rather you bang my friend than my sister. Jesus. Yeah.
3: Hey, your Uncle Jack gave me a handy.
0: Yeah. Bang the boss, yeah, but not my sister.
3: Exactly.
4: Yeah, come on.
3: I'm up for that.
2: There's something in my family. I guess, I don't care. We think that maybe there were two cousins that got together.
0: Really?
2: Yeah,
0: first cousins?
2: Hold on, let me think about it. No.
3: Were they identical cousins?
2: No.
3: Do they walk alike? Do they talk alike?
2: You guys are not helping. You guys know how intertwined my family is.
3: Oh, my God.
2: Is.
3: It's crazy.
2: So I'd have to think about it. But no, it's definitely not first cousins.
3: Okay.
2: So it's a little ways down the line. But
0: what
2: I mean,
0: they call kids and cousins.
2: Yeah. Close enough that we call each other cousins. Like everyone.
3: The banjo kid from Deliverance looks at your family and goes, oh my God.
0: Mm-hmm. Wow.
2: And I definitely don't think that their spouses know.
0: All right. Well, anyhow. Thank you for sharing. We appreciate it. We are going to have to take a break, but not before we give away a $25 gift card to Pick a Lily Inn.
3: Lily.
0: They are taking orders now for the big game. They have world famous wings, gang.
3: As they say, Preston. Oh, hi, Mike.
0: Pick packs start at just $60 and include world famous Pick a Lily wings, tails, and ears, along with pulled pork, mac and cheese, and more. We'll take caller number 10. And if your name is Mike, it's a bonus.
5: Hey, Mike.
0: Yeah. We have actually Casey, she sent over a Mike montage.
5: Oh, wow.
0: If you want to try that, here we go.
5: Hang on.
0: Let me see what this is all about.
5: Hey, Mike.
1: Hi, Mike.
6: Hey, Mike.
1: Hi, Mike.
0: All right, there you go. That was for Mike. Hope you're happy now, Mike. We're going to take a break. We'll be back in just a moment. The Bizarre File stories are up next when we return. Stay put.
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0: MMR, new music from Tim Montana. It's called Break Me Down here on MMR. Ryan here, and once again, bringing you the best of Preston and Steve on a Monday morning, about 10 minutes of 10 o'clock. Beautiful day today, going up to 86 and sunny. Not so beautiful, though, would be the out on the roadways. Let's get one last look at traffic before we get into the B-file. Commodore Barry Bridge, you are down to one lane on the eastbound side and two lanes on the westbound side due to construction. Garden State Parkway northbound, just north of the Atlantic City Expressway exit, there is a vehicle fire there, so be careful with that. Let's see here. Vine Street Expressway westbound, you are jammed up between the Parkway and 76. Schuylkill eastbound, you're backed up Montgomery Drive to the Vine Street Expressway. Westbound side of the Schuylkill, you are slow there at the South Street. 95 northbound, you have the right lane closed right after 420, Route 420, due to road construction. Jersey Turnpike southbound, just before Burlington Mount Holly Road, also construction there with the right lane closed. And the Walt Whitman Bridge eastbound, you're backed up between the toll plaza and the downside. That's due to construction as well, and you're down to two lanes there. This traffic report is brought to you by the New Jersey Department of Health. 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And that's your traffic on 93.3 WMMR.
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2: So, local story out of Delco. This is wild, man. A man is facing attempted first-degree murder charges after authorities say he used a 10-inch knife to stab his boss inside a steak shop in Delco last week.
3: Yeah.
2: This guy, Steve Mullen, who owns Leo's Steak Shop in Fallcroft, said, "I felt like I touched a live wire. It was like being electrocuted." In surveillance video, you can see him standing in the doorway while one of his employees comes up from behind and just jabbed a knife into his neck.
3: Crazy,
2: like,
3: man.
2: Like a 10-inch long knife. Mullen said the employee had worked at the shop for about a year, but he said, "I didn't feel it at all, I guess, at the moment."
4: You go into shock, I guess.
2: The owner tried to fight off his attacker with the knife still stuck in his neck. He said, "I started punching him. He started punching me back. And then my son came over. He grabbed two knives from our store," and he said he came up like a warrior trying to protect me.
4: Wow.
2: Fallcroft police arrested 43-year-old Sean Walklett. An officer had to deploy a taser, taking him into custody. Now Walklett's facing 8 charges, including attempted first-degree murder. Police officer happened to be directing traffic down the street. The ambulance arrived in a couple of minutes. A doctor attending him apparently was a specialist visiting from Chicago. And according to Mullen, he said, "I've taken 4 knives out before." And he said, "You'll be my 5th and you're going to live." He said he told me exactly what I needed.
4: Oh, that's great. So what the impetus for it? What was it? Nothing? No reason.
2: Don't know. Police say Walklett does have a prior history of mental illness, and officers have had numerous contacts with him in the past. But Mullen says, "I was angry, and I think he should be off the streets and prosecuted to the fullest."
4: Could you imagine, it's like that footage of the guy at the ATM in New York was attacked from behind. A guy came in with a hatchet.
3: Yeah.
4: Yeah, just standing there.
2: It's nasty, so I'm glad this guy's okay.
3: Yeah, yes. And Leo's is a Delco staple. That is, that's been there forever and ever on Chester Pike, and, you know, the last time I went there, shout out to Leo's, because they let me use their bathroom. And they didn't have to do that, so thank you. Sean Mullins or whoever that guy's name is.
2: Not Sean.
4: Larry.
2: Sean Mullins sang Lullaby, song in the 1990s.
4: Shout out to you, because it's a lovely song.
3: It's a Alt great song.
2: Yeah. No, that was it. Now I have to dig this back out.
4: Bonavox.
2: Steve Mullen.
3: Steve Mullen. That was close.
2: Yeah, sure.
4: Here to Larry Mullins.
2: Spot on. Antwerp Zoo has banned a woman from visiting a male chimpanzee because their close relationship is causing him to be ostracized from the other apes. Adi Timmermans has been visiting Cheetah, a 38-year-old male chimpanzee, on a weekly basis for 4 years and is now having what she described as a relationship with the animal.
5: I just can't explain it.
2: But zoo workers have told Adi that she can no longer be in contact with the animal as
5: Look,
2: the other chimps...
5: I have opposable thumbs.
2: As the other chimps have excluded him from their group, causing him to be alone for up to 15 hours a day.
5: Chuck me a turd.
2: Adi strongly opposed the ban, saying, "I love that animal.
4: Yeah.
2: And he loves me."
4: So the other animals are getting jealous?
2: She said, "I haven't got anything else. Why do they want to take that away?" She hasn't got anything else, Steve. Nothing else.
4: Yeah.
2: She said
6: some people are sick.
2: She said the ban was unfair as it applies only to her, while other visitors are allowed to visit the chimp freely.
7: Talk through the intercom. I want to help you. Get a hobby.
2: 80's relationship with Cheetah.
7: You're pathetic.
2: With Cheetah sees the pair waving and blowing kisses to each other. And
7: you're an imbecile.
2: It's through the glass of the chimp enclosure. Every week, 80 steadfastly believes that the chimp loves her.
4: Now she's holding her breasts up to the glass, Preston, like Midnight Express.
2: That's what I was thinking. However, while their exchange through the glass appears to be little more than a playful interaction, zoo officials say their relationship between the relationship between 80 and Cheetah means the primate spends 15 hours a day outside of visiting hours completely alone because the other chimps won't allow him into the group.
4: I mean, is it worth just seeing where this goes and getting them a room?
2: Maybe. Yeah. The curator said,
5: okay, baby.
2: Said he sits on
5: his... to all the chimps.
2: She said he sits...
7: I've never had this happen before.
2: He then sits on his own outside of visiting hours. An animal that is too focused on people is less respected by its peers, and we want Cheetah to be a chimpanzee as much as possible.
4: Leave our chimp alone.
2: Yeah. When emergency services in France got a call about a body in a canal, they prepared for the worst. But so police and firefighters raced to the scene. They found out it was a false alarm and an amusing one at that. Officers were called by a couple on a bike that were cycling next to the canal. They thought they saw a corpse taped up in a black bag floating next to a heap of branches and reeds. So they called the police and they hauled the body back to the banks with the help of firefighters. To their amazement and relief, it turned out to be an inflatable sex doll.
4: Hey, we did that.
2: Bag. Yes.
4: Remember, we did the concert floater.
2: Yep. That's right.
4: Yeah.
2: The river.
4: If you got the the sex doll out of the river, you won tickets.
2: The police station came and got her. They wrote, a couple on a mountain bike discovered a floating mass in the canal that could resemble a human corpse. Through two tapered garbage bags, we distinguished two legs and a trunk. With the help of firefighters, the floating object was brought back to the banks. Verdict, a silicone doll, truer than nature, that didn't lack air. Obviously, her owner can pick her up here if they want. An Alabama man was shot by his wife's boyfriend, who was secretly living in the couple's home.
4: What?
2: So yeah. The ex was living in their home unbeknownst to them. No. The boyfriend.
4: Right.
2: So they're a married couple.
4: Oh.
2: The wife was hiding a boyfriend in the house.
4: Oh, come on now.
2: So the sheriff's office said the wife told her husband that an intruder was in their home Sunday night and he armed himself with a gun. The men shot each other and both went to the hospital. The sheriff's office said Michael Amacker.
7: I thought you told me you were single.
2: Michael Amacker, the wife's boyfriend for over a year, had been living at the house shortly before the shooting.
4: How would you not know?
2: Secretly.
4: How would you not know?
2: She had been allowing him to stay within the home for a couple of days, providing him food. The sheriff's office said there were bottles of urine in the room.
3: Oh, my God.
2: Which indicated that he had been there for a little while.
4: So what, did she put an extra bowl down on the floor with the dog's bowl?
2: Must have been. The sheriff's office had...
4: It's almost impossible to pull that off.
2: ...hadn't uncovered a motive for the wife telling her husband that a Macker was an intruder. Investigators said that she was too intoxicated to be interviewed after the shooting.
4: I bet she got mad at them, or they probably had a lover spat, and she figured she'd, seek some revenge.
2: Amacker was in jail on charges of attempted murder.
4: Do you think you could hide in your house and be completely, for any period of time and be undiscovered?
8: No.
2: It would depend
4: if you had bottles for your urine.
2: If everybody's, I don't know if her husband was working all the time.
4: Yeah.
2: It might have been easy to, have him hide in the basement in the unfinished part or whatever, wherever they have a little secluded room. I have no idea,
4: man.
2: But it would be difficult to pull off, no question. All right, and there you go. That is what I have in the bizarre file for you. We'll come back. Stay with us.

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0: Her Majesty the Queen and another one bites the dust here on 93.3 WMMR. Everything that rocks. Ryan here in for the best of Preston and Steve. And would you look at that? This next topic, we're talking about some isolated vocal tracks from the late, great Freddie Mercury. That's going to be spectacular. Before we get to that, though, we must take out the trash.
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3: What's going on, Steve?
4: Well, a new biography suggesting that King Charles never leaves the palace without four specific items. Those items are a slice of ginger root, whippets, saran wrap, and a tank of pure oxygen.
5: Wow. Rattlers!
4: Nearly 2 years after her split from polygamist Cody Brown, sister wife's star Christine Brown is revealing why she decided to leave. Christine says, try as she might, she couldn't shake the feeling he was sleeping with other women. And finally, many fans were shocked by Thandi Newton's abrupt departure from Magic Mike's Last Dance 1 week into filming. Director Steven Soderbergh says the simple truth is he let Thandi go after realizing he couldn't say her name without lisping through the sentence after it.
5: Uh-huh.
4: Hey! That's your Hollywood trash.
3: I was just kind of tinkering around on YouTube, just finding some fun things. I had a little bit of time to kill. And I'd forgotten how much...
4: You love porn.
3: I love pornography.
6: Uh-huh. But then you got distracted by something else.
3: I did. Yeah. And then I went over and I started...
4: You fell down a hole.
3: I just... I typed in isolated vocals.
4: Oh, those... Yeah. Oh, I love that.
3: And we haven't done that in a long time. It's been years since we've kind of tinkered around with isolated vocals. And one of the first ones that came up was from Queen. And at first I listened to Bohemian Rhapsody, and then I went over and listened to Somebody to Love. Yeah. And I just want to play some of this because it's there's something that
4: is this the sharer?
3: I'm not the sharer.
7: No.
3: I'm the acapella.
4: The acapellaer? No, I don't know anybody who doesn't love this. When you hear something that you an iconic song, an iconic piece of music, and you strip it away, it goes the other way many times, where you strip away the production, you realize the person can't sing to save their ass.
3: Right.
4: Here, in many cases, we tend to favor the things that make us go, dear God, how amazing.
3: Yeah, when you hear it stripped down and you're like, oh my God, that's even better.
4: It's even better.
3: Than I thought it was.
4: Right.
3: And shows you what a talent somebody like Freddie Mercury was. I was looking for some, the first ones that I came across were Steve Perry. And I went through a guy had highlighted a few different things about Steve's voice and said, you know, why you'll never be able to sing this stuff. And he was pointing out these notes that he can hit. Right. And not only that, the power. But I couldn't find any good quality acapella. You can use apps now that will remove the music.
4: It's not quite
3: there's
4: effective.
3: Like a, there's like a, it was like a swirling sound. The ones that I'm going to play for you. The ones I'm going to play for you now are taken from the master tapes.
4: Right.
3: And so they can just easily remove things, and the quality is fantastic. If we can find some of Steve Perry that's like that, I would play it for you because his voice is incredible. But listen to Freddie Mercury on... pull up Somebody to Love, Casey, if you would, please.
4: Stat. And,
3: so, yeah, let's listen to some of this.
8: Anybody.
3: You're used to hearing that.
4: Yeah.
3: The song starts... this way, obviously, but
8: somebody to love.
3: And then obviously the piano comes right in, and then we've cut it to this. Here we go.

0: And if you stop
1: anybody else getting goosebumps?
0: Oh, yeah.
1: I mean,
0: and Preston, he's singing that with those fence posts in his mouth, and you know, I mean, in fact, they show that scene in Bohemian Rhapsody where they didn't think, oh no, this guy can't do this.
1: Oh man,
0: it's just amazing.
2: Yeah, let's hear a little more here.
3: Yeah,
2: those little.
0: It's like sounds like Kathy when she finds his.
3: I work hard.

0: father. Every day I try, but everybody.
1: I don't know what happened there. Hang on, let me back it up just a little bit because this part's awesome. But,
0: but everybody wants to put me down. They say I'm gone crazy. They say I got a lot of water in my brain.
1: I've never noticed that part before.
2: Yeah. You guys,
3: he mentions fiddle faddles.
0: Let's say I got a lot of water in my brain. Oh, I got no common sense. I got nobody left to believe.
3: Whoa. You know, I heard that there, during the session for Under Pressure, that of course, they create a masterpiece. Bowie and Moe is his cousin from Minnesota.
1: Bowie.
3: Then Into was Moe and Blowy, who was very promiscuous.
1: Right.
3: But the Freddie Mercury's singing style, like his improvisational thing, was sort of annoying Bowie.
1: Yeah,
3: That was an issue.
1: When we had Brian May here, and we spent the bulk of the conversation talking about the stereoscopic viewing stuff, which is what he was promoting. We went into Queen, obviously, and the first thing I asked him about was Under Pressure, and I said, "Man, how was that recording session?" He goes, "Difficult." And it was hard, and he alluded to the fact that he and Freddie, or David and Freddie, were, you know, they're
3: Moe Preston,
1: got all Moe, but they have conflicting styles.
3: Yeah.
1: They're both amazing at what they do. But they made
3: greatness.
1: It was incredible. Yeah,
3: sometimes you need that. If you both know your desired goal is to do something great, then you're going to be passionate for what you're doing. It's like every day on this show, we say, how can we be great?
1: Right.
3: And we fall so far short of it.
4: Well, we try.
1: And I feel really sorry for this person. They texted in and said, not only does that Queen song suck, it sucks even harder with the music behind it.
5: Oh, dear God.
1: Oh, that's, I feel sorry for you.
3: Well, it's all subjective, but I mean, if you're not blown away by that.
1: Yeah. Okay. Listen, how about a little...
3: signed Richard Marx.
1: Let's hear a little Bohemian Rhapsody.
3: All right,
1: so hang on.
0: Is this the real life?
1: And these harmonies sound a little bit different.

0: question.
1: There's a couple things going on there I never noticed before.
0: So are we hearing in real time they're harmonizing, or has that been layered?
1: I think it was layered, probably.
0: All right.
1: Because I think that's Freddie harmonizing with himself in some of those.
0: He couldn't do that for real?
1: Well, you never know. He's a pretty talented guy with all those teeth.
0: Yeah.
1: Maybe he had another
0: like
1: voice.
0: Five voices.
1: He had another voice in there somewhere. But hang on. Listen.
2: Anyway, the wind blows doesn't really matter.
1: Matter. There's a couple of syllable things.
2: Doesn't really matter to me.
1: Okay, yeah, and one of them he goes, matter, and the other one he goes, matter.
0: So this was a matter. Discarded, matter.
1: Yeah.
0: Matter. Yeah.
3: Maddie.
4: No, it's not mattered, it's Maddie.
3: Maddie.
1: Yeah.
5: Freddie, yeah. That yeah. was problematic. Moe, you sounded great.
6: Moe, nailed it.
1: Moe, keep doing what you're doing.
5: Moe, aces. Freddie, you need to change the phrasing.
4: Aces.
1: Oh, God. Oh, my God.
6: Yeah.
1: All right. Here.
2: Really matter to me.
4: Maddie.
2: To me.
1: Then they bring the piano in just to fill this out.
3: Maddie.
1: And then it goes away. Here we go.
2: Mama.
1: This is so good.
2: Just killed a man.
1: Oh, dude.
4: No, wait. Maybe we should take that out. Let's do that again.
0: You know, I never noticed that
1: yeah,
0: before.
1: Yeah.
0: It, without the music, play it again. You'll hear it.
2: Really matter to me.
1: This is what happens when you listen to these isolated things. You pick up things you never heard before. Hang on a second.

0: Is that just me, or did it?
1: No,
0: okay,
1: no.
0: Yeah. All right.
2: It's mixed low in the actual release.
0: It must be, because there's piano underneath that.
3: They didn't want to really focus on that.
0: Right, so. Right.
2: Because it's the down part of the song.
3: Yeah.
0: Somebody texted and said they really gave this 8 more years. Sorry. All right.
4: Life had just begun.
0: All right, now, on all seriousness.
2: Do you pick a part of this that you really like, and let's see if we can do it.
0: When he goes, and now...
5: I was thinking the same thing.
0: They've gone and thrown it all away.
2: All right.
0: Because the raspiness that comes into his voice. Listen to this.

0: I don't know if Nell fits in this.
1: That's
0: one,
1: Moe's
0: guys.
1: Wife. Yeah.
2: Nell, can you take it back from the pot? Put the squirrel down.
3: Mayor being Tata.
0: Too late.
1: Oh my God.
3: My time is come. Send shivers down my spine. Body's aching all the time. Oh, okay. All right. Goodbye, everybody.

0: The guy who did, who sang a lot of the replicating
1: songs, Bohemian Rhapsody,
0: was amazing.
1: Yeah, I saw, there's a couple of videos that he's made on YouTube where he describes how he gets that tone.
0: Yeah.
1: I mean, number one, you have to have a voice that's somewhat similar.
0: Right.
1: But he does some things vocally to emulate Freddie, and it's really technical stuff, but he's able to do it.
0: Think about also just in the regular singing and phrasing and this kind of thing. Yeah. And think about that whole process with the people who do it really well. I mean, obviously, the Eagles were just in town, and that harmonizing, honestly, that's why I think a lot of people want the River Valley Vocal Band to reunite.
1: Of course. There's some amazing singers out there. I mean, you look at the guy Parnell, who now sings for Journey. They found him on YouTube because he was pretending impersonating Steve Perry, and he could do it spot on. There was a guy years before that. I think he was one of the first YouTube finds. He was singing Boston songs, and he could sound just like Brad Delp. And Brad Delp had this incredible power and range.
0: Yeah, yeah.
1: He'd get way up high. And this guy was just like a car mechanic, and he was just singing karaoke. And the band found out about it after Brad Delp had died, and they brought him on. And there's been a few other people that can really sound exactly like those iconic singers. It's pretty incredible.
0: It is amazing stuff.
1: But, you know, they don't have the opportunity.
0: There's so much studio manipulation these days that when you hear something raw like that or raw-ish, it blows you away.
2: Steve, I was thinking about that over the weekend because Post Malone was the musical guest on SNL. And I like Post Malone.
0: I think Post Malone has incredible
2: I think he's really talented as well. But his production, his performance on SNL was so produced that I couldn't tell what was him and what was, what was like... like production and overdubbing and everything like that, because
0: they can do it live.
2: Let him get up there and sing and be a performer. And we can contrast Post Malone with Freddie Mercury, but Freddie Mercury in the studio is what we're hearing now. It's just different.
0: And maybe that does exist, and we're just unaware because when you can produce all of it to that level, you don't know who really has the gift.
2: Right.
1: I'm looking at our audio here. We have several that I guess we explored this years ago.
3: Yep.
1: But here's one I want to hear. All right, if you guys don't mind, can I switch gears for a second?
0: Is it now?
1: It's not now.
4: Yeah,
2: it is.
0: No one wants to hear it.
3: Wait, we're gonna do a Side Along Kong Kong, take one.
0: That's Side Along Kong Kong, take one.
2: Let's hear it.
0: Wait, I got a break.
4: Side Along Kong Kong, yeah.
0: All right, Moe, you come in now. Bowie. I'm David Bowie, and it's such an honor to record with Nell. I've never recorded with anyone with visible pieces of squirrel meat in their teeth.
2: Moe and Nell.
3: Oh, we want to see if you can harmonize the side of Long Kong Kong, and we just want to see how that sounds.
0: I'll try it. One second. Do you have it? I'll try. Wait. Wait a second. Side of Long Kong Kong. No. Yeah. It's hard.
3: All right. Let's try it again from the top.
2: It's hard.
0: Side of Long Kong Kong. No. I can't do it.
3: Oh, my God. I don't know what she's saying.
0: Bring Freddie back.
1: Oh, God. Okay. All right. No, I wanted to hear this is the police.
0: They're finally taking us out of here?
3: Yeah. 8 years, can't do it.
1: Hang on. This is Roxanne. Here we go. What? That's at the very beginning of the song.
0: Oh.
1: You can hear him laughing. This is the whole track. Hang on.
3: I want to hear that laughing part.
1: You want to hear the laughing part again?
3: Yeah. No, the piano and then.
1: Oh, Jesus. Okay. All right.
0: Here we go.
5: Roxanne, you don't.

0: we talk about singers losing their upper register, and mm-hmm. you know, and how they I guess they drop it down, you yep. know, so they can handle it. I don't think he could do that now.
1: Probably not.
0: Right. So, yeah. But there are some that still amaze with their the ones who hang on who can still get.

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1: A 30-year-old Daltrey. Right, yeah, yeah. You don't go in thinking you're going to get Daltrey from 1970, but right. It was still pretty damn
2: pretty amazing.
3: Dude, this is not just a plug for the MM Barbecue, but Corey Glover.
2: Oh,
3: of
2: God.
3: Living Color.
2: Yeah. Yeah.
3: When they played the Camp Out for Hunger, he was hitting these notes. We were all looking at each other going, yeah. Did I just hear that?
2: Yeah.
3: Pretty amazing. So you'll get to see him put a display on tomorrow.
2: If you even talk about us, like throughout. There's times when you said your voice, you lost the ability to do it, hit a high note.
3: Yeah, yeah.
2: I go in and out. I think I sound fairly similar to me years ago. Over time, when you listen to something old, you'll always hear yourself sounding at a higher register, you know, if it's over the many years. But the ability to retain your vocals and hit those high notes is something amazing.
3: By the way, speaking of the police, Carter and I were in the kitchen yesterday cooking dinner, and I just put on some music, so I put on some Police, and we started talking about the band, and I said, he was asking about them, and I said, yeah, I go, Sting wrote easily 90% of the songs for that band, and that, like, tweaked his melon. He was like, what? He's like, I thought it was, you know,
2: a collective.
3: Yeah, there were some songs they did together, but I'm like, no, almost all of that was Sting.
2: Yeah, yeah.
3: He wrote all those huge hits, and he just had this, like, his respect for Sting went through the roof right after that. The guy is pretty damn amazing. So, we should take a break. I'm looking at the clock, but I could do this. I could listen to stuff like that all day.
2: Just all day long.
3: Yeah, yeah. I go Captain America.
2: I know.
3: Actually, you know what? Real quick, pull up a little bit of Marvin Gaye because that'll be the last thing we do. Right.
4: Which one do you want? We have two. We have Grapevine and we have Ain't No Mountain.
3: Grapevine.
4: Okay.
2: Ain't No Nail High Enough.
3: Because this is one of the greatest singers ever.

0: well.
1: I wish I could sing. Man, I wish I could sing.
2: Oh.
3: Yeah.
2: Remember those karaoke booths that they would have at like amusement parks or the boardwalk?
3: Yes.
2: I sang that. I was probably in fifth or sixth grade. I don't know where that cassette is.
1: Find it.
2: I know.
1: I bet you were going for it because Casey goes for it when he sings.
4: Yeah. Case, I was the drummer in my video.
2: Oh, were you?
4: Wherever that lives.
0: Sure was. What song was it?
4: Oh, God. I forget. I don't know. Yeah. Something Madonna or.
2: We did.
4: Knows?
2: There was another one where you could lip sync and do a dance in front, and it was a video.
4: Yeah.
2: And so me, my buddy Matt, and my buddy Jeff did Me So Horny, right? And so Jeff knew all the words, so he was the lead singer. The best part of this video, and I hope somebody still has it, is there was a hula hoop. So
1: yeah.
2: I'm doing this hula hoop, and I smashed my friend Matt in the face with this hula hoop, and you see us get in the fight in the middle of this thing.
1: In the video? It's awesome.
2: Oh, I gotta see. Yo, Jeff might actually have that.
1: I would
2: like jump roping through the hula hoop.
0: Because as most of the videos of the time were either jump roping or hula hoops.
2: You know, especially during Me So Horny.
1: Wow. All right. Yeah, we need to find that. We definitely need to find that. And now people are texting in some great suggestions, like somebody had said, don't discount George Michael.
0: No, absolutely. Oh, yeah.
1: I played for Caroline the other day, One More Try from George Michael. I'm like, you want to hear a guy who can sing? Listen to this.
0: Right.
1: Whew, something else. So maybe we'll do this again sometime. We haven't gone to this well in years.
0: No.
1: So I wouldn't mind flirting around with that again. All right. Let's take a break, though. Stay with us. We will be back in a moment.
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0: 93.3 WMMR. It's everything that rocks. And anyway, here's Wonderwall. Oasis wrapping up that set of tunes there. Ryan here with the best of Preston and Steve. And the show today brought to you by Dunkin'. The Preston and Steve show runs on Dunkin'. And looking bright and chipper and, dare I say, stellar. Matthew Frederick Cord.
1: What's up, Ryan?
0: How you doing, pal?
1: Happy Monday.
0: It is. Just want to report to you, Bob Geldof, still alive and well.
1: Load that up in the system.
0: There we go.
1: There we go.
0: Good weekend.
1: Good weekend, you?
0: Yeah. Me too. Excellent. We were about to do like caveman talk. Good weekend. Me too. Yeah.
1: Did you go to Shane Gillis?
0: I did not go to Shane Gillis. No. The most adventure I got, I went out yesterday to watch the World Cup finale.
1: Where'd you go?
0: A place in Jersey called the Jersey Goat in Sicklerville. I've never been there before. Mm-hmm. A buddy of mine lives out that way. He's like, you want to go check it out? I'm like, yeah. Really fun spot.
1: Nice.
0: Yeah, and they had a nice little watch party. They were like raffling off Team USA like jerseys and stuff. Yeah. I didn't win anything, but you know, good beers, good friends. It was all good.
1: Spain wins it.
0: It was one of those lopsided games where it's like Spain just had it the entire time. But the World Cup fever now coming to a close.
1: See, I was at the Phils game, but I missed. Did you watch the halftime at the World Cup?
0: I did.
1: Okay. I heard it was really bizarre.
0: I forget who started it, but it just turned into like this orchestra where the Muppets came out, like Dr. Teeth and the entire band came out and started doing Seven Nation Army. I'm like, all right, this is cool. Ted Lasso followed by Justin Bieber. I'm like, what the hell is this?
1: Madonna.
0: Madonna started it. That's what it was. It was interesting to say.
1: She came out with like former soccer players and people didn't know who they were.
0: I don't know. One guy was just really excited to be there. And everyone's like, look at this guy just cheesing, smiling. Like, I would do the same thing if I was on 80,000 plus people next to Madonna. I would be the same way.
1: And Shakira too.
0: Shakira was great.
1: Yeah.
0: It was interesting to say the least. I was like, this is odd, because I think this is the first year they've ever had a halftime show.
1: Yeah, I was reading just the comments. Like, Liam Gallagher of Oasis was killing it.
0: Oh, I can only imagine. Those lines are just ridiculous. Yeah. So, what do you got on the program today, my friend?
1: So, there's a lot of birthdays today. Today would have been Chris Cornell's birthday, so we're going to do a lot of stuff when Pierre interviewed him, like, twice, and lots of audio of Chris and Pierre. Stone Gossard's birthday, Pearl Jam.
0: Yes.
1: So, we got some more stuff there. Five Finger Death Punch in town tonight at the Freedom Mortgage Pavilion.
0: Correctamundo. A lot of toe tapping happening there.
1: Yes. And I got tickets from Muse for Lame Ass Trivia.
0: Ooh, nice.
1: Today was also the day we lost Chester Bennington, too. Correct. So it's crazy because he was such a fan. He was tight with Cornell.
0: Oh, he
1: played at his funeral.
0: I was about to say, he did a version of Ave Maria at his funeral.
1: Yeah, it's just crazy. So, but we're going to have fun.
0: Excellent. Well, a great Monday to you, Matthew.
1: And the boys are back and girls are back tomorrow, right?
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1: 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Are you going to Hershey Park?
0: I don't know. I just, listen, they tell me where to show up and I show up. It's one of those gigs. So we'll be fully back tomorrow in our studio. Nice comfort, air conditioned, so it'll be great. Maddie is here. Have a great time with him, and I will catch you tomorrow with the full gang. Peace.
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0: Now we can proceed with a Monday. Bob Geldof, Boomtown Rats, still going strong. Good morning. It's Matt. It's a Monday, July 20th. Beautiful day. Man, the beautiful weather's back. There's no more Canadian smoke. No sight of the 90s in the temperatures for the near future. Great air quality. Got up today. It was like 60. Just a beautiful day. And it's, well, tomorrow's supposed to rain, but today's sunny and pleasant. High of 85. Tomorrow's the showers. Wednesday, morning showers, and then sun. And then for the rest of the week, Thursday, Friday, Saturday. And don't forget, Sunday is the Bend to the Shore ride with Team MMR and Casey Boy. That's going to be sunny and warm and a high of 85 degrees. Okay, busy show today. We got workforce blocks. We'll do like a Chris Cornell, maybe Soundgarden. What else could we throw in there? Audioslave. It would have been Chris's birthday today. We'll do a block of Pearl Jam. It is their guitar player's birthday today, Stone Gossard. We'll do a block of Five Finger Death Punch. They're in town tonight playing Freedom Mortgage Pavilion. So if you got ideas for any of those songs, 610-660-9333. Pierre's vinyl cut today. Remember the band, the Thompson Twins? We're going to do something from them. And Lame Ass Trivia is about 11, 12 minutes away. We have tickets to see the band Muse, which is, when is that show? That is 729 Freedom Mortgage Pavilion. So that is... Oh, that's a week from Wednesday.
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0: 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Miss a morning, miss a lot of whatever this is.
1: It was in my story years.
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3: 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That's a no-go.
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5: Hi, Matt Court. How are you?
3: I'm great. What restaurant chain is famous for its Grand Slam meal?
4: I'm going to say IHOP.
3: IHOP. Oh, no. No. Sorry. MMR, do you know?
6: Denny's
3: is correct.
6: Yes.
3: You've just won tickets to see Muse on July 29th, next Wednesday, Freedom Mortgage Pavilion. What's your name? Where are you from?
6: Jen. I'm from Cherry Hill.
3: Jen, hang on, okay?
6: All right, great. Thank you.
3: Happy Monday, Jen.
6: You too.
3: Happy Monday. Okay, we're coming right back. The best part of the day, we call it the workforce blocks. We're going to be doing a block. Our first one will be a Chris Cornell's Soundgarden, Audio Slave, maybe Temple of the Dog. It would have been Chris's birthday today. Stone Gossard of Pearl Jam celebrates a birthday today. I think Stone's 60. So our middle block will be PJ and Five Finger Death Punch in town tonight at the Freedom Mortgage Pavilion. That'll be our third block. That's all coming up right after this.
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3: As we ring Pierre's Workforce Block bell, I got a great clip of Pierre talking to Chris Cornell. And we're gonna do lots of... Today would have been his birthday. We lost Chris Cornell at the age of 52. In 2017, he had been on tour with Soundgarden and, you know, apparently like hung himself, and it just was shocking to everybody. I remember when that day happened, it was like, what the hell? I mean, such a talent, a voice from God. So we're going to touch on Soundgarden, Audioslave, solo Chris Cornell, and we'll start with Temple of the Dog, band that he was in with Jeff and Stone of Pearl Jam. So we did we interviewed him a bunch, and Pierre interviewed him a bunch. This was at the old Grape Street Pub on April 20th, 2007. It wasn't called Pierre Presents at the time, but it was Pierre with Chris. And at one point, I asked him, like, dude, can I ask him a question about Hunger Strike? I always wanted to know, like, how he got Eddie Vedder on Hunger Strike. And Pierre's like, sure. So here I am asking Chris about the song from Temple of the Dog, Hunger Strike.
34: Right. Chris, are you surprised? You know, here we are 17 years later, and it's still such an important record in rock radio. And at the time of the band, Eddie Vedder was this, like, newcomer to the whole Seattle scene. Were you familiar with his work at all at that time?
35: No, I didn't know he had any. I knew he had been in a band. I'd heard, I think, four songs that he sang over that were demos that they had recorded that they just sent to him that Matt Cameron actually played on. And I heard him singing over it, and I thought it was great. But I didn't know him. The day that one of the two rehearsals that Temple of the Dog had, I think this was the second one, I was showing them Hunger Strike because I wanted to have 10 songs on the record. We only had 9, and I prefer even numbers. So I had this song, but it had one verse and then sort of a long, drawn-out chorus And he was there kind of waiting for us to be done so they could work on their thing. And he saw me trying to sing both parts in the chorus, and he just kind of came up and started singing the low part. And I thought, his voice is amazing in this register. I only have one verse, but I can sing one. And then a different guy sings one, and it's like having two verses, and he sounds great. And that's kind of how that song happened.

0: Audioslave, Chris Cornell, and Like a Stone, and Sunshower from the Great Expectations soundtrack, and Temple of the Dog, and Hunger Strike, and Chris telling the story about Eddie Vedder was just there, and he said, hey, maybe I could sing this part, you sing that part. This is before Eddie was even in Pearl Jam. We're saluting Chris Cornell. Today would have been his birthday. And here's the audio. Here's the phone call. We all love it. Pierre got that call from the kid asking for the song, You Know My Name, from the James Bond movie. But this is Pierre telling the story to Chris Cornell in the studios, Preston and Steve Studios. This is probably, I think, 2012, 2013.
1: One final thing before we let you go. I've played this for you once when we did a telephone interview, but I wanted to play it with a little more amplification here, and I wasn't sure how clearly you could hear it. Communications are a fascinating thing. We were talking about Mercury retrograde off the air, and when they go afoul, it's also quite fascinating. And I got a request. I play a lot of requests on my show, and I love hearing from our listeners. And MMR, as I've told you before, has been around for 47 years, playing newer and older stuff. And I've been here for 34 years, but I love hearing from people. So I answered the phone one day, and your song had just come out. I went to the, you should be able to hear this through your monitors or something, but I went to the phones one day, and I answered them, and I said, MMR, good day.
2: Hi, how are you?
1: Good, how are you?
2: Not bad. I'd like to make a request for a Chris Cornell song.
1: Okay, what'd you have in mind?
2: You know the song that he played from Casino Royale, the James Bond?
1: Oh, You Know My Name, right.
2: Pierre?
1: You Know My Name, correct?
2: Yes, Pierre Robert.
1: Yes.
2: I know, I listen to you every day.
1: No, that's the name of the song.
2: The name of the song, no. I have no clue the name of the song. I'm sorry.
1: No, that's the name of the song. I wasn't asking you if you knew me. I was asking you if you knew the name of the song.
2: The song? No, I don't know. It's from the Casino Royale.
1: No, it's called You Know My Name. Who's on third? It's called You Know My Name.
2: I know your name. I don't know the name of the song, though.
1: The song is called You... Never mind. What is your name?
2: My name's Chris.
1: Chris, all right, Chris. Have a great day, and thank you for the call.
2: Thank you.
1: And the song is called You Know My Name.
2: You Know My... Oh, that's the name of the song.
1: Now we're cooking with gas.
2: That's right.
1: Have a great day, buddy.
2: Thank you. Bye-bye.
3: Wow, you got lucky that day.
1: And I played that with the Abbott and Costello bit, who's on first. You just
3: That's
1: can't
3: great.
1: Pay for
3: I,
1: a
3: You
1: call.
3: Have to give me a recording of that.
1: Would you like that?
3: Yeah,
1: I'll get
3: yeah.
1: it for you. It was as cool a day as I've ever had. And to the degree, Chris, that people will call. That call is 5 or 6 years old and request the call
3: really?
1: To go into the song. They request the call to go into the song, and it's so magnificent. Anything you'd like to say to that, Chris? I don't know who he is, where he is.
3: Yeah, you know what? You rule. Thank you. You're amazing.

0: Like I said at the beginning of the block, a true talent, a voice from God, Chris Cornell. Today would have been his 62nd birthday. That's a great cover. That's Soundgarden doing Devo's Girl You Want. Patience, his take on the GNR song, You Know My Name, and then the phone call, and Pierre playing it in front of Chris, and he loved it. Like a Stone, Audio Slave, Sunshower, Solo Chris, and Hunger Strike, Temple of the Dog. Today would have been, like I said, his birthday today. We lost Chris in 2017. It was just shocking to everybody. I mean, didn't make sense at the time. And to me, I mean, the voice of my generation. I got in the radio like 88. And 2 years later, like grunge broke. It was Alice in Chains and Pearl Jam and Soundgarden and Nirvana and then STP and Pumpkins. And it was like, wow. We send that block out to Jim in Levittown. Steve Dudley wanted to hear the Temple. Ethan in Langhorne. Also, Art at a place called Electric in Clifton Heights. He's blasting the entire block. And I got to say, good luck to my little sister, Carolyn. I have three sisters. I love them all. But my littlest, Carolyn, she is getting total knee replacement in about 25 minutes. Exactly what I had like 2 months ago. The exact same doctor, Dr. Chet Simmons. And so I'm sending her good vibes. And you'll be fine, Susu, though. Don't worry. Apparently, they have us on in the hospital. That's pretty cool. But yeah, I know exactly what she's going through or what she's going to go through. And a lot of people out there that listen to this station have had total knee replacements. It's not an easy thing, but all right, you got this. All right, so our final block will be Five Finger Death Punch. They're in town tonight, Freedom Mortgage Pavilion. But our middle block is a block of Pearl Jam because it's a guitar player of that band, Stone Gossard's. How old is Stone? Stone's the big 60. So a block of PJ next.
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12: Oh, hey there, hi there, ho there. Okay, so our middle block today is going to be a block of Pearl Jam because it's Stone Gossard's birthday. Stone born July 20th, 1966. He's the big 60 today. A founding member of the band, him and Eddie and Jeff and Mike. But Stone was also in Green River and Mother Love Bone and Temple of the Dog. And, oh, Brad. We should probably play some Brad because Stone used to come on with Pierre all the time and talk about Brad. Also, I'm going to send this block out to Nick McElwain. We all know Nick. He celebrates a birthday today. In fact, I have a clip. I'm going to find it real quickly. I'll play it in the middle of the block with Pierre and Nick interviewing Stone about the time that we got. Well, we got shouted out. Every time Eddie shouts out MMR, it's Pierre, Nick, and me. So we got a clip of them asking Stone about that. But Happy birthday, Nick. We miss you. And happy birthday, Stone Gossard. Let's go back to the debut record, 10, Even Flow. Eddie wrote the lyrics. Stone wrote the music. Wow.

0: died and you just sit there. I died and you watched. I died and you walked by and said, no, I'm dead.
1: This one's called longest title in the Pearl Jam catalog, Elderly Woman Behind the Counter in a Small Town. 1, 2, 3, 4, 2.

Stone Gossard, Jeff Ament, Mike McCready, Matt Cameron, Boom Gasper, and Eddie Vedder. 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

0: What a beautiful song. Man, Just Breathe, Eddie Vedder, and where was it? Somebody texted in for that. Oh, Matt, please play Just Breathe. Pretty, pretty please. That is from Jack and Diane in South Philadelphia. We're celebrating Stone Gossard's birthday today at Pearl Jam. Stone is 60, and Pierre, along with Nick, had him on the phone. So we've been we've been shouted out the station, but it's Nick, Matt, and Pierre by Eddie Vedder on stage three times. And they had Stone on the air, and Pierre was telling about him. And then I'll play the very first time he shouted us out during Last Kiss, which was Wells Fargo Center, 10-22-13. But let's go back to that time when Pierre and Nick were chatting with Stone Gossard.
1: For us at MMR, the last two visits from Pearl Jam to Philly were incredibly special. I had worked, and all of us had chimed in the Pearl Jam organization trying to get an interview with Eddie for I don't know how long, and it might have been easier to meet a president or a king or perhaps travel to the moon in a rowboat. Finally, it happened in 2013. Nick and Matt and I got to interview Ed, and we had a great chat, and much to our surprise, and I mean, I was blown away in the encore. During that tour, you came out and did the encore and played a song for the people in the back. So you turned your back on the main audience, and the song was Last Kiss, and Eddie afterwards dedicated it to us. And I sat down in my chair. People are high-fiving me all around, but I started crying. I just was blown away. I'm just curious if you knew that I don't know if you know that he's going to do a shout out. I mean, we didn't expect it. It was mind boggling that somebody like him in a band like yours would do a shout out to a local radio station.
2: Well, I mean, it's not that huge. He enjoyed the interview. I've watched him do set lists and sort of make notes on his set in terms of like things that that are relative to the show and things that are on his mind, and he puts it kind of all down on that set list, and it sort of gives him a place to go to as the show moves along, that he has some markers that he can sort of connect with. So you know, he's a thoughtful guy. He probably had a great interview and was just thinking, I'll give him a shout out. I don't think it was any bigger deal than that, but it's nice that it was so touching. And but that's just the way he operates. He's a thoughtful person, and he's meticulous, and really all day long he's thinking about the show, and he's thinking about the set list, and he's thinking about why this show is going to be different than another show. And that's why he's real special. And we're just, you know, that's a big part of our success is his that detail.
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0: That last one, it goes out to Nick and Matt and Pierre over at the WMMR radio station. I believe they were the first ones to play that song. And they're still there. You know, it's not often you get to thank radio stations from the States because basically there's not too many live ones that exist anymore. So it's even more important to give notice to these guys who are on the air 24/7, live, real human beings. You can call up and a human will actually answer the phone. A real human will actually answer the phone and maybe even like play a request for you, which if you haven't tried it, that's a great way to get laid. Like computers, well, I don't know, people get laid by a computer too. I'm just not sure about it. But we just want to say thanks to the real life people behind the real life radio stations, and thanks for being real.
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0: Pearl Jam. Happy birthday, Stone Gossard, State of Love and Trust. And the text here, Matt, thanks for all the Pearl Jam songs today on Stone's birthday. Really cool to hear Pierre's voice again. And happy birthday to Nick McElwain. Yeah, I love hearing Pierre's voice, and we heard it twice today. Yeah, there's a lot of birthdays today besides Stone Gossard. We knew it would have been Chris Cornell's birthday today. Peter Forsberg, remember him? Former Flyer. Carlos Santana. Got to play some Santana. Carlos is 79. Giselle Bundchen, Tom Brady's ex-wife. Juliana Hough from Dancing with the Stars. Who else? There's somebody else here. Kim Carnes. Ben Simmons, former Sixer. Number 25 from Melbourne, Australia. Ben Simmons. So anyway, lots of birthdays on this July 20th. All right, we'll come right back. Five Finger Death Punch in town tonight. Freedom Mortgage Pavilion. We got a block of them next.
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0: All right, your final block today. These guys are in town tonight at the Freedom Mortgage Pavilion over there in Camden. It'd be a beautiful night to see a concert. Tickets are still available. I speak of Five Finger Death Punch. 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Bad Company.

0: Five Finger Death Punch, the song Coming Down. Don't forget, they're in town tonight. Beautiful night to see a show. Camden Freedom Mortgage Pavilion. Here's a text. Hell yeah, I was hoping you're going to play Under and Over, which I did play, and Bad Company as well. Loving the Death Punch on a Monday. That's clever. A little Death Punch on a Monday. Here we are in the summertime. Matt Cord. You know, if you get a chance, go outside either today or tonight. I know it's hard to by yourself. Take a few minutes if you got kids or grandkids. It's always hard to get away, but go outside and enjoy, even if it's like a minute. It's summer. Enjoy a summer moment. I was just thinking this today because I heard like a back-to-school commercial. I was in the mall the other day. There's Halloween adventure stores popping up already. I just think summer is, it's the best time of the year. And I'm blessed to have a birthday in the summer. Like, birthdays in the summers are the best. But it goes by so fast. So if you just grab, get yourself, go outside, or just look up to the sky, do it tonight, and enjoy the summer. Because like, before you know it, it'll be, I mean, everything's just so fast these days. Speaking of summer, I think of Jackie.
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0: Beastie Boys, Intergalactic, 93.3 WMMR, everything that rocks. Matthew Frederick Cord, Monday afternoon. I got a text earlier. What was the letter today? I always get a text every Monday. No, so Preston and Steve, they pretty much take off every Monday in the summertime. So no letter for the word of the week. It'll be a four-letter word this week. We'll start the letters tomorrow. When Preston and Steve, we do the crossover like around 10:30. You got an idea for a four-letter word, let me know. But it's a great prize this week. They're giving out VIP tickets to see the Foo Fighters at the Link, which is, what, August 13th? That's really cool. Plus, tickets to the Adventure Aquarium, tickets to the Bam Bam Jam, and tickets to, what the heck is this, Berserkus? I don't even know what that is. Someone let me know. But VIP tickets for the Foos is pretty cool. And by the way, on the show this week with Preston and Steve, Linda Perry, we'll be checking in with those guys. She's got that new song we're playing, formerly of the Four Non Blondes, and former Philadelphia Eagle Connor Barwin on the Preston and Steve show this coming week. So, all right, we'll come right back. Pierre's vinyl cut today. We're doing something on vinyl from the band. Remember the Thompson Twins?
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0: That is new from Linda Perry, Four Non Blondes. Linda Perry, great news on call, Feathers in a Storm. She will be on Preston and Steve this coming week. We got to play some Linkin Park. Unfortunately, this is the day we lost Chester Bennington, July 20th, 2017, at the age of 41, suicide by hanging. Just an extraordinary voice in rock and roll. I mean, his range, his emotional intensity, his voice really, you know, defined the band, although I love Emily Armstrong now in the band. But and the odd thing was he was tight with Chris Cornell. Today's Chris Cornell's birthday. He took his life on Chris Cornell's birthday. He actually sang at Chris's funeral. He sang Hallelujah, which was May of 2017. And then Chester took his life 2 months after that. So let's play this one. This is one of my favorite Linkin Park songs. Rest in power, Chester Bennington.
1: Yeah, here we go for the 100th time. Hand grenade pins in every line. 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

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Did you get that? 610-660-9333.

0: And now, from the vintage WMMR analog studios, it's time for Pierre's Vinyl Cuts. Here's Matt Cord.
1: Well, hello. 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Today we're going with the band The Thompson Twins. Remember them? From Sheffield, England. There was no twins. There was nobody named Thompson. Big MTV band in the 80s. Synth pop. The record is called Quick Step Sidekicks, which came out February of 1983. I'm going to play the song Lies, which was a huge like dance hit. New wave. You ever went to the London Victory Club in Philly?
2: It starts out, I think it's track three, starts out with a...
1: Right after this song. Starts out with those killer drums like... Pierre's Vinyl Cut, Thompson Twins, and the song

0: Thompson Twins, 1983's Quick Step, Sidekick, Spears, Vinyl Cut. Ooh, hang on. Yeah, Thompson Twins. It was Tom Bailey, Alana Curry, who were married, and Joe Leeway in the big hair. Alana's got the big blonde, curly, like, hair, and then Tom Bailey's got the red hair and the 80s outfits, and yeah, they were huge. Huge in the 80s. Actually, they played Live Aid in Philadelphia in 1985. I think they were joined on stage by Madonna, too. So, Lies, Thompson Twins from Sheffield, England. Don't forget, we do Pierre's Vinyl Cut every day right around this time, although we're a little late today on this Monday. Brent Porch coming your way at 3 o'clock. To get us to Brent, we have Metallica, New Shinedown, and the Foo Fighters all come up.
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0: Foo Fighters, All My Life. Don't forget, Preston and Steve, the word of the week. It'll be a four-letter word. That is the prize. Well, one of the many prizes. I don't know. Maybe Brent will know what this is. So they're giving out the word of the week prize. Yeah. Is VIP tickets to see the Foos.
1: Yeah.
0: Tickets to Adventure Aquarium.
1: Okay.
0: The Bam Bam Jam.
1: Nice.
0: And Berserkus.
1: Oh, the Berserkus. Yeah.
0: Heck,
1: that's
0: going to
1: be up at Montage Mountain. That's going to be the end of August. And that is Black Label Society, Lamb of God, Suicidal Tendencies. Oh. So they call it the Black Label Berserkus, but they just kind of shortened it to the Berserkus.
0: Got it.
1: So they're actually doing two this year. One's going to be here in PA, and I think there's going to be another one in New York.
0: I thought it was like the circus.
1: Yeah.
0: like Jim Rose kind of Berserkus.
1: Yeah. I mean, might as well be, right?
0: Yeah.
1: But they have, I think there's like a car show, and there's like a motorcycle meetup, and there's a bunch of cover bands, and like, it's a really cool thing.
0: At Montage.
1: Up at Montage there. I'm Scranton,
0: the Cardboard Classic.
1: Yeah.
0: Okay, all right. What's going on? How was your weekend?
1: I had a great weekend, man. How about you?
0: Down the shore, right?
1: I want to thank you, man. Your tool block and the Hall & Oates block on Friday got me down the shore on Friday, man.
0: Everything that rocks, man. Pierre would have been proud of that
1: one. Yeah, man, really enjoyed it. I had a wonderful afternoon at a Caesars Beach Club down there. Really cool spot that is like fresh, man. We're talking like less than a month old since it's been open. Like the wood is still shiny down there and the drinks were flowing. The food was great.
0: The guy, the PR of beverage, talking the drinks. I was like, oh.
1: Yeah.
0: I'm driving home on Friday. Right. I'm like, I got to get one of those. I got to get one of those.
1: So we had the hang there. And again, I hope I did Pierre proud. We took the microphone into the water. Uh-huh. We went all the way down to the ocean to dab our feet in there a little bit and do the hang there. But cool. Wonderful weekend down there. Caught 311 and Dirty Heads on Saturday night while I was down there.
0: Where were they?
1: They were at Ovation Hall.
0: Oh, okay.
1: Yeah, so I had a good time there. And of course, tonight, enjoyed the Five Finger Death Punch block.
0: Are you going?
1: I'm hosting the show tonight.
0: Oh.
1: I am.
0: I've never seen him.
1: So this is their 20th anniversary tour. They got a new album that's coming out, not this Friday, but next Friday, their 10th. So we're just going to go over there and do a hang. And Cody Jinx is opening, Eva Under Fire. So I'll be hosting. I'm going to be doing the stage intro between Cody Jinx and Five Finger Death Punch. We'll give you set times and all that kind of stuff coming up. But of course, we'll play a few more Five Finger.
0: Yeah.
1: What do you call it? Death Punch Monday?
0: That's what it was. Yeah.
1: I'll take it, man. What else? You know, it's funny. I was looking at my birthdays and anniversaries. Like, wait a minute. Did all of these happen yesterday? And I think when I gave Chuck my like show prep, I gave today's stuff from yesterday. So we're going to be celebrating Brian May's birthday, which was yesterday. Going to be celebrating Alan Collins' birthday from Lynyrd Skynyrd, which was yesterday. Ozfest was in town. And actually yesterday, going back to 2008, it was Project Revolution over in Camden, Susquehanna Bank Center, featuring Linkin Park and Chris Cornell. So, of course, we're going to be celebrating, you know, the fact that today is Chris Cornell's birthday. We sadly lost Chester Bennington on Chris Cornell's birthday going back 11 years. And we're just going to like have a laugh.
0: Stone Gossard.
1: Stone Gossard's birthday today. That's why you did the Pearl Jam block.
0: I actually played Even Flow twice.
1: I saw that.
0: I was telling somebody there. You played. I'm like, well, Stone Gossard called me. And he said, I haven't heard any songs yet on my birthday. Could you play Even Flow again? He's like, really? I'm like, no, I lied. Don't play some Pearl Jam.
1: Even Flow.
0: Do not play Even Flow.
1: I'm going to play the live version.
0: There you go. Brent is next. Don't forget Jack and Bam Bam after Brent, 7 to midnight. And here is Jack Horn.
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22: 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Oh, can't keep doing it. 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

0: And Trail here on MMR as we wrap up a music marathon and kick off the program on a Monday afternoon. Rob Zombie in there before that with Dragula, of course, going back to a Hellbelly Deluxe. And he's set to kick off his North American tour in just a few weeks at the 86th annual Sturgis Motorcycle Rally out there in Sturgis, South Dakota. And then from there, they just kind of roll into, I think they're calling it the Freaks on Parade Tour. Once again, Zombie, Marilyn Manson, The Who, not the British Who, the Mongolian Rockers, The Who, and Orgy as well, part of that. And the closest they're coming to the Philadelphia area, it's going to be Homedale, and that's going to be in about a month or so on the 26th. As we kick off the program and say hello, everybody, Brent Porsche taking over for Matt Court. Thanks so much for tuning in. Hopefully you had a great weekend. I did. I had a blast down the shore on Friday. Of course, we were broadcasting live from Caesars and their beautiful beach club down there, right on the beach there in Atlantic City. Going to be posting some pictures up on my Instagram across my socials here shortly if you want to go check them there. Otherwise, between now and 7 o'clock, and of course, Jackie Bam Bam's arrival, a bunch of birthdays to get to, a bunch of anniversaries to get to. Of course, we got Five Finger Death Punch in town tonight, part of their 20th anniversary world tour. This is going to be over in Camden, Freedom Mortgage Pavilion. Yours truly hosting the show. You got Cody Jinx on the bill, as well as Eva Under Fire. Sarah's going to be over there. A bunch of us going to be over there a little bit later on. We'll play some Five Finger, get you those set times, all that good stuff as well. Otherwise, tickets still remain. Just get them down there at the box office. Like Matt said earlier, a beautiful afternoon to just do something outside. Might as well go see some live music, right? WMMR.com has the details as well. All right, coming back on the other side, Jimmy Eat World. We got some Social D on the way. Of course, we'll see them back through the area in September. Living Color, got some Mammoth, the Hammer of the Gods, and more next. Welcome, everybody. Happy Monday.
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1: Born to Kill.

see him at the Met on North Broad Street coming up in September, part of the Born to Kill tour. Of course, Social Distortion here on MMR, their brand new tune. The song is the title track of the brand new album, which is out now. Of course, the Descendants and more are going to be on this bill coming up in September. 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Living Color coming up. Just a few couple of their members coming back through the area for a performance. We'll tell you more about that. Got some Mammoth and more. Let's go back to Houses of the Holy and play you this one from the Hammer of the Gods. It's Dancing Days right here on MMR.

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0: Wolfgang and the Fellas of Mammoth. Song's called The Spell here on MMR. Of course, we'll see them back through the area kind of, sort of, within the next few weeks. Going to be up in Lititz at Mickey's Black Box. That is going to be on August 5th. WMMR.com has the details there. We also played Living Color in there before that with Cult of Personality. And get this, Corey Glover and Vernon Reed of Living Color are scheduled to perform an acoustic duo set, a rare acoustic duo set, at the 41st Annual Mushroom Festival out in Kennett Square. And this is scheduled for Saturday, September 12th. So apparently they're going to be hitting the stage between about 6 and 8 p.m. at the music stage at Liberty Place. We got some details on that up on the website as well. Again, Corey and Vern of Living Color at the 41st Annual Mushroom Festival out there in Kennett Square. Man, some good stuff. Check our website for some more. And while you're over there, you'll see that coming up this weekend is the Bend to the Shore Bike Tour with Casey Boy. Of course, Team WMMR Rock and Rollers. This event benefits the families behind the Bad Children's Foundation. 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And a big shout out to Casey Boy, of course, Team WMMR Rock and Rollers, and everybody that's going to be participating this weekend in the Bend to the Shore Bike Tour. Again, this Sunday, July 26th, man. Some good stuff there. As we make our way towards 4 o'clock, we got some Twisted Sister, part of our next music marathon. The Red Hots. We got the new one from Evanescence, some Metallica, The Killers, and more next.
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Dim and Marty music from Evanescence. Song's called Who You Follow. Got some killers coming up in just a few as we go back to And Justice for All. Don't forget, coming up at 9 o'clock tonight with Jackie Bam Bam. It's Metallica Monday. Let's keep it going inside a music marathon. It's 1 o'clock.

0: this Monday afternoon as we wrap up a music marathon. And for you Killers fans, Brandon Flowers, of course, their frontman, is working on not one but two solo albums. I think both of them are actually complete as of, I think, earlier this year. He went down to Nashville, recorded a couple albums down there with one almost mixed and the other one following. Well, he just made an announcement, I think within the past week or so, the first of the two new solo albums called Thrasher, set for release on August the 21st. So there you go for you Killers fans. New music coming from Brandon Flowers. Heard the Mighty Metallica in there before that with one. Of course, going back to And Justice for All. And at 9 o'clock tonight with Jackie Bam Bam. And every Monday here on MMR, a big old block of the Mighty Mighty. I'll send some Evanescence back there and more with me, Brent Porsche. We take this quick break. Coming back on the other side, it's your afternoon 12-pack. It's an hour plus, commercial free. Going to be celebrating Brian May's birthday. Maybe we'll play some Five Finger Death Punch as well. Of course, they're in town tonight, part of their 20th anniversary world tour over in Camden. Them, along with Eva Under Fire and Cody Jinx, yours truly going to be the host over there. Once I get done here, heading down to beautiful tropical downtown Camden, New Jersey. Of course, some tickets still remain. You can check our website for the details or just grab them down there at the box office there at Freedom Mortgage Pavilion. So coming back with your afternoon 12-pack. Again, it's commercial free on the other side. Stay there.
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is such a good song. Brand new from my boys in Shinedown. Song's called Young Again here on MMR. Of course, we'll see them back through the area this Thursday. This Thursday, the big joint, Xfinity Mobile Arena, the Dance Kid Dance Act 2 tour, them, Coheed and Cambria, MASH's the new DJ Rockfeed. Some tickets still remain. Grab them down there at the box office. 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What else we hear? Stone Temple Pilots in there before that. Also, we kicked it off with Linkin Park. Of course, we lost Chester Bennington 9 years ago today at the age of 41 on Chris Cornell's birthday, who we had lost 2 months prior, of course, May of 2017. We're going to be celebrating more of their lives coming up a little bit later in the program between Chester and Chris Cornell. Got some cool stuff of them together and whatnot. Plus, it was yesterday, going back to 2008, we had Project Revolution in town over at the Susquehanna Bank Center featuring Linkin Park, Chris Cornell, and more. So more to come on that. 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Got a birthday to celebrate, Sir Dr. Brian May. He was born on July 19th, which was yesterday back in 1947 in Hampton Hill, Middlesex, England. 79 years old yesterday. Of course, a musician, animal welfare activist, and astrophysicist, lead guitarist, and backing vocalist of the band Queen, which he co-founded with Freddie Mercury and drummer Roger Taylor. His guitar work and songwriting contributions helped Queen become one of the most successful acts in music history. He is regarded as a virtuoso musician with a distinctive sound created through his layered guitar work, often using a home-built electric guitar called the Red Special. In 2001, May was inducted into the Rock and Roll Hall of Fame as a member of Queen, and in 2018, the band received the Grammy Lifetime Achievement Award. He was also appointed a commander of the Most Excellent Order of the British Empire in 2005 for services to music industry and his charity work. May earned a PhD degree in astrophysics from Imperial College London in 2007. He was the Chancellor of Liverpool John Moores University from 2008 to 2013. I mean, this is a brilliant dude here. He was a science team collaborator with NASA's New Horizons Pluto mission. He is also a co-founder of the awareness campaign Asteroid Day. And asteroid 52665, Brian May, was named after him just a number of years ago. And he was knighted by King Charles III in 2023 New Year's honors for services to music and charity as well. Again, he would have been 79 as of yesterday. Let's play you this one. Love this song. Kate coming up, Hailstorm and more after Queen. MMR rocks. Turn this out.

0: 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Miss a morning, miss a lot of whatever this is.
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2: The f*** is that?
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2: What the f***?
3: You just made a mess in my mouth.
2: There's nothing on here. Ball sacks are yummy.
3: Oh.
2: What the f*** is this?
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4: 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Engines pumping and thumping in time. The green light flashes, the flags go up, churning and burning.

Darkness Always Wins off their latest album, Everest, part of your afternoon 12-pack. Coming up in 1, 2, 3, 4 songs or so. We're going to do a little mini block of Five Finger Death Punch for those of you heading to the show tonight. Freedom Mortgage Pavilion over there in Camden, part of the 20th Anniversary World Tour, which we'll do shortly. First, we dance with Mary Jane and Tom Petty here on MMR.

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1: 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Philadelphia. Everything that rocks.

That is new from Black Label Society. Zach Wilde and the Gang. Song's called Name and Blood off of their latest album just released back in April, I believe. And, of course, the Berserkers coming back through. Matt Cord and I were talking about this a little bit earlier. It's expanded to two cities this year, but it's going to be up in Scranton, Pavilion at Montage Mountain. This is going to be Friday, August 28th. You got Black Label Society, Lamb of God. You got Down, of course, Phil Anselmo and the gang there, Suicidal Tendencies, Zach Sabbath, and a whole bunch more. And we got some details on that up on the website. That's going to be August 28th. And then the very next day, they're going to be up in New York doing one there as well. Speaking of shows, big one in town tonight, part of an MMR concert event, Five Finger Death Punch. It's their 20th anniversary world tour over in Camden this evening. This is a 48-city 20th anniversary world tour that they're doing. They're only a few dates in, so this is going to run through, I mean, most of August, I think September, October, maybe even into November at this point. You got Eva Under Fire on the bill, as well as Cody Jinx. Parking lots opened as of 3:45. Box office is open as of 4:45, so you can get your tickets down there now. The VIP club is open as of 4:45 as well. The official doors don't open for another like 40 minutes or so at a 5:45, and then the show starts at 6:45 with Eva Under Fire hitting the stage then. She's going to be kicking off the show tonight, and they're going to be kicking off the show tonight. And of course, Five Finger Death Punch, they're readying album number 10 titled Legacy, and that is due out next Friday, the 31st. Let's do a mini block. And we'll kick it off with this one. I don't think Matt played this one earlier. It's the House of the Rising Sun again. Five Finger Death Punch in town tonight. Beautiful, tropical, downtown Camden, New Jersey, part of an MMR concert event.

0: it's been the ruin of many a poor boy. And God knows that I'm one.
1: What's up, Philly? This is Oltan from Five Finger Death Punch, and you are rocking Cadillac brand Porsche on 93.3 WMMR. Everything that rocks. Trust it.
2: Yes.
1: Everything that rocks. With the accent. Rocks. The sexy accent I have. Everything that rocks, my brother. See, I made it really ugly, but that's
2: okay. Thank you, man. I'll use every last second of it. My man.

0: 93.3 WMMR, everything that rocks. Wrapping up your afternoon 12-pack on this Monday, Five Finger Death Punch. 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Of course, Five Finger Death Punch celebrating the 20th anniversary of them becoming a band, going back to what, like 2005-ish era for them. Of course, I think the debut album didn't come out until 2007, 2006, somewhere in there. But this is a 48-city 20th anniversary tour. We mentioned that the box office is officially open as of about half an hour or so ago, so you can get your tickets down there at the box office in Camden. VIP Club is open as of 4:45. The official doors open at 5:45, so that's when they're going to start letting everybody into the venue there at Freedom Mortgage. The show starts at 6:45. Eva Under Fire hits the stage first, followed by Cody Jinks, followed by Five Finger Death Punch. I think they're set to hit roughly about 9 o'clock or so. And I will be your humble host as soon as I get done here at 7 o'clock, getting down there to Camden. I'll do the stage intro for Five Finger Death Punch and hopefully run into a bunch of you guys. Otherwise, details up on the website, WMMR.com. Going to be a fun show. And I mentioned album number 10, titled Legacy, which you can pre-order now from Five Finger Death Punch, set for release next Friday. All right, cool. We'll see you down there. Coming back after this quick break on the other side, the Police, Tim Montana. We got an Ozfest anniversary to celebrate. Sublime, Return to Dust, and a bunch more next.
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digging that new tune, man. That is Tim Montana with MMR New Music. Song's called Break Me Down. That's going to be on his forthcoming new record set for release next Friday, the 31st, Entire State of Tim Montana. Of course, he's going to be on the road with Alter Bridge a little bit later this year, and they're kicking off their North American tour, at least this next leg of their North American tour, right here in Philadelphia, Franklin Music Hall, November 5th. Again, Alter Bridge, Big Wreck, and Tim Montana. And those tickets are on sale now, WMMR.com. As the details, we continue here. As you know, we're just a couple days away from the one-year anniversary of the passing of Ozzy Osbourne. Of course, July 22nd, going back to last year. Well, it was 28 years ago this week that we had Ozfest in town. This was at the Sony Blockbuster Entertainment Center there in Camden, then known as the East Center. This was the 1998 lineup. You ready for this? The main stage, Ozzy, Tool, Megadeth, Limp Bizkit, Soulfly, Seven Dust, and Cold Chamber. What's even crazier is that the second stage featured Motorhead, The Melvins, Incubus, Snot, Ultra Spank, Life of Agony, Kilgore, Monster Voodoo Machine, and System of a Down. Again, this was 28 years ago this week over in Camden at the then E Center. And the rumors have been swirling. At least Sharon Osbourne's been talking about this recently, of the fact

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1: I'm not going to play Ozzy. I'm actually going to play, just because I haven't heard in a while, here's Motorhead and Ace of Spades.

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1: 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Of course, MMRBQ alums and Preston and Steve Camp Out for Hunger alums as well. And of course, the Preston and Steve Show, they've announced the dates for the 2026 Camp Out for Hunger. Going to be November 16th through the 20th this year in the parking lot at Xfinity Mobile Arena, right there next to Stateside Live, as we continue once again collecting non-perishable food and donations to benefit PhilAbundance. 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All the information will be right there for you, including a brief history of the Preston and Steve Campout for Hunger. 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All the information will be right there for you. But again, November 16th through the 20th in the parking lot near Xfinity Mobile Arena, right there next to Stateside Live, Preston and Steve's Camp Out for Hunger 2026, man. That is going to be a ton of fun, as always. Again, make sure you check our website for some more. All right, taking a quick break. Coming back on the other side. You know what? So today is Chris Cornell's birthday, his heavenly birthday. Of course, on this day, we also lost Chester Bennington going back 9 years ago. So what we're going to do for this next music marathon, the next like half hour or so, we're going to play nothing but Chester and Chris Cornell on the other side. Hopefully you can join us. Stay there.
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0: Philadelphia. 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

93.3 WMMR, everything that rocks, celebrating two unique and special people, and of course, voices as well, Chris Cornell and Chester Bennington, with this music marathon that we're in the midst of at the moment, as we wish a happy heavenly birthday to Chris Cornell. He was born Christopher John Boyle on this day, July 20th, going back to 1964 in Seattle, Washington. Would have been 62 today. Of course, we know him from, you know, the bands like Soundgarden, lead vocalist and rhythm guitars, them, Audioslave. Of course, he was the founder and frontman of Temple of the Dog. Cornell is considered a key figure in the 1990s grunge movement with an extensive songwriting history as well. And it was 9 years ago today we lost Chester Bennington at the age of 41. Of course, on Chris Cornell's birthday would have been Chris's 53rd birthday. Of course, Chester, the lead vocalist, the former lead vocalist of Linkin Park. He was also the lead vocalist of Grey Days, Dead by Sunrise, and Stone Temple Pilots at various points in his career. So what we're going to do is, over the next few songs or so, just keep playing with some Linkin Park, keep playing some Chris Cornell stuff. They both have had a ton of great music out and about in the public here, but we're going to scratch the surface here. We're going to keep it going with this one. Of course, Matt did a great workforce block earlier today as well, celebrating the lives of both Chester Bennington and Chris Cornell. Here's Guilty All the Same. It's Linkin Park right here on MMR.

0: such a cool recording. 93.3 WMMR, everything that rocks, going back to 2008. That was from the Project Revolution tour of 2008. Chris Cornell was on that with his solo band. So it was Chris with the solo band, along with Chester coming out to do the Temple of the Dog cover and Hunger Strike. And believe it or not, it was 18 years ago yesterday, July 19th of 2008. It was that Project Revolution tour, 2008, Susquehanna Bank Center. Of course, Linkin Park as the headliner, Chris Cornell on the bill, The Bravery, Atreyu, 10 years, Busta Rhymes, Ashes Divide, also Hawthorne Heights, Armor for Sleep, and Street and Drum Corps were on that as well. Again, 18 years ago yesterday, as we celebrate the life of just two very unique gentlemen that have gone, you know, well before their time, and just unique voices, just an incredible catalog of tunes that they left behind for us to cherish and continue to celebrate, because there's just so much great stuff. Again, happy heavenly birthday to Chris Cornell. Would have been 62 today. For, of course, Chris struggled with depression for most of his life. He was found dead in his Detroit hotel room in the early hours of May 18th of 2017 after performing at a Soundgarden concert an hour earlier at the Fox Theater. His death was ruled a suicide by hanging. Again, we lost Chester Bennington 9 years ago today. He struggled with depression and substance abuse for most of his life, starting in his childhood. And on this day, July 20th, going back to 2017, he was found dead at his home in Palos Verdes Estates out in California. The Los Angeles County coroner concluded that his death was also a result of suicide by hanging. Now, if you or someone you know is battling depression or demons or anything of the sort, there is a 24/7 helpline. It's 988, the Suicide and Crisis Lifeline. It's a real easy number to remember, 988. If you or someone you know is in need, give them that number, please. And also for the Veterans Crisis Line, it's 988, and you can press the number 1 for that as well. So remembering Chester Bennington and Chris Cornell on this day, but playing, you know, like I said, just, you know, scratching the hitting the tip of the iceberg here with all of the great music that both Chester and Chris have put out there. And speaking, some of it is actually going to be seeing the light of day as of next year. Of course, as Soundgarden, while the band is technically still defunct, the surviving members have been in the process of finishing unreleased recordings with Chris Cornell's contributions that will result in the 7th and final Soundgarden studio album. Also, Audioslave. I know Tom Morello is sitting on a whole bunch of stuff, unreleased stuff as well, so hopefully that'll see the light of day at some point as well. Jackie Bam Bam headed your way in just about 35 minutes or so. A few more tunes to play on the other side, including 3 Days Grace. We got some Pretty Reckless. One more birthday to celebrate in Skynyrd and more next.
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That would be the Pretty Reckless here on MMR. Song's called When I Wake Up. Of course, we'll see them back through the area the end of September. Lincoln Financial Field, they're going to be opening for AC/DC. And those tickets are on sale now. Check our website for some more. Got some Black Crowes coming up next. Got one more heavenly birthday to celebrate, that of Alan Collins from the band Lynyrd Skynyrd. He was born Larkin Alan Collins Jr. July 19th, of course, yesterday back in 1952 in Jacksonville, Florida. Would have been 74, of course, guitarist and one of the founding members of Lynyrd Skynyrd. He co-wrote many of the band's songs along with frontman and original lead singer Ronnie Van Zant, including Free Bird, Give Me Three Steps, That Smell, and this next song I'm about to play for you here. He performed on the debut album, pronounced Lynyrd Skynyrd, Second Helping, Nothing Fancy, Give Me Back My Bullets, One More From the Road, and Street Survivors. He was also with Rossington Collins Band in the Anytime, Anyplace, Anywhere album going back to 1980, and This Is the Way from 81. He was also part of the Alan Collins Band, and they released an album in 1983 titled Here, There, and Back. We sadly lost him 36 years ago. It was January 23rd of 1990 at the age of 37. Let's play you this one, one of my favorites from Lynyrd Skynyrd, and the Ballad of Curtis Lowe here on MMR.

0: 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Miss a morning, miss a lot of the mind of Steve Morrison.
1: Like Greco-Roman wrestling. One of the original
2: 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Wrestling is one of the foundational sports of the Olympa friggin' X.
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0: Black Crowes, their new one, and It's Like That. Here on MMR off their latest album, A Pound of Feathers. Jackie Bam Bam's on the way next. We'll see you down at the Five Finger Death Punch show again. Eva Under Fire, they just hit the stage about 5 minutes or so ago at 6:45, followed by Cody Jinx, followed by Five Finger Death Punch. Again, celebrating their 20th anniversary with the big world tour that they're doing. And we're like stopped like, I think like 3, 4, 5 of 48 stops on this North American tour that they're doing. And it's tonight. Some tickets still remain. Get them down there at the box office at Freedom Mortgage Pavilion. We will see you down there. Jackie Bam Bam's on the way next. We'll catch you tomorrow on a Double Shot Tuesday. And God bless Pierre Robert.
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28: 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Oh, yeah. This way, we both can agree on the temperature of the thermostat.
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0: the sun sets on another day in Philadelphia, the moon rises above the city of brotherly love. 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For others, there's work to be done. 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
1: Well, well, well. I say we raise some hell and give it a whirl, shall we? On this Monday hang on the crazy, crazy Count Dracula Bam Bam program. And if you can't rock me, somebody will. 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

0: Well, I couldn't have said it better myself. If you can't rock me, somebody will on 93.3 WMMR. Everything that rocks and rolls as we rewind back to 1974, and it's only rock and roll, but we love it with them fabulous Rolling Stones. You and me, Jackie Jackie Bam Bam, King Dracula, spelled backwards.
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0: Alrighty, gang, here we go. It's a Monday hang. Hope you had a great weekend. Let me know about it at 610-660-9333. We'll fire up the bat lines. You use them digits as well to text in your Monday on a roll calls. I did say it's a Monday. That means we disturb the neighbors at 9 p.m. with our mandatory block of Metallica. We'll crank that up at 9 p.m. Could have a prize call for the opening. Bam Bam Jam tickets. I'll wait and see and hear from Mr. Kiefer. All right. It's all here on this only morning show at night. Good to see you here, gang.
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1: All right, McDonald's revealed it's adding a Caesar sauce to its menu for the first time. It's available on the Caesar snack wrap made with a McCrispy strip, shredded cheese, and shredded lettuce wrap in a tortilla.
2: I wonder if this Caesar sauce would taste good on a burger.
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2: The Caesar burger?
3: Yep. You know what people don't use enough on a burger?
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3: 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I think hummus is a decent spread.
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2: 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The humburger.
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Well, the magic number is three days away from welcoming that band to our WMMR concert event, Shinedown at Xfinity Mobile Arena, 365. Lead-off single from their eighth album, 8, and it's the fourth song out of 18 on the album, and hopefully it will be on the set list at Xfinity Mobile Arena this Thursday night, along with Coheed and Cambria and Ashes to New. Preceded by going out to Detroit Rock City with the trio known as the Autumn Kings. And they're also going to be in our area supporting the Black Veil Brides in that little town of Bethlehem at the Wind Creek Event Center on September the 26th. And we did the song about moving on, due to be on their upcoming fourth album, Gone, Gone, Gone. And they're originally from Canada, and speaking of Canada, Brian Adams back there. We did Cuts Like a Knife, the great MTV video from 1983, second single and title track of his third album. And we're wishing Brian Adams, right-hand man, the guitar player in the Brian Adams band, Keith Scott, a happy, happy 72nd birthday. He's been Brian's closest friend for many, many years, and he's been anchoring that band's signature stadium rock sound for over 45 years. And that was their commercial breakthrough here in North America, Jackie Bam Bam. Let's jump the pond for another birthday salute. And we'll give the drummer a little love, who helped launch Bananarama's career. He played on their debut single, but he's best known for being the drummer in the Sex Pistols, Paul Cook. And he's turning 70 today, so let's salute him with their one and only debut album, Nevermind the Bollocks. Here's the Sex Pistols and Anarchy in the UK in the nighttime on MMR.